0: UK has banned trade with Israeli settlements in the West Bank, where it says ethnic cleansing of Palestinians is being carried out. Canada and France are also among countries stopping trade. Israel says it will close the British consulate in Jerusalem in response. And a new report's found Aussie classrooms are some of the noisiest and most disruptive of anywhere in the developed world, with high rates of bullying and skipping school.
1: Allied Moving Services, the careful movers. Relax while they carry the load. Your Sport Now.
0: In sport, Ivan Cleary is full of praise for Isaiah Yeo for his remarkable recovery from a pec injury. The Panthers skipper has been named to start in this weekend's qualifying final against the Roosters less than 5 weeks after hurting himself. Cleary telling Nine he was surprised by the fast recovery.
2: Time to give it a try last week against the Tigers and came through unscathed. Incredible effort and certainly a big boost to our team.
0: And the Western Bulldogs will reportedly go all in on trying to recruit Brownlow medalist Matt Rowe from the Gold Coast if they miss out on Zach Butters in the off-season. That's the latest news and sport.
1: For bull bar suspension or roof racks, go to Stay On Track 4x4.
3: Chance of a couple of showers throughout the afternoon. Tops of 27 for Gladstone, Rockhampton 32, Banana Shire 32, Yeppoon 24, and 1770 and Agnes Water 22.
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0: On your Feel Good Work Day, this is Paul Campion. Joining me is none other than Hayden Walker from Hayden Walker's Weather. How are you, Hayden?
1: Good morning, Campo. How are you? Good.
0: Very well. Great to have you on. Now, mate, you told us when we spoke about, well, 5 months ago, that the dry spell would hit us in August, which it has. And now the question is, how long will it last?
1: Well, it's certainly going to be prevalent in relation to the heat and the northwesterly winds, but the dry conditions will certainly continue through September and into October. Then it'll start to break in that November-December period. In September, we've probably got some scattered showers from the coast for this week and also towards the end of September. Storm activity for the southeast will start to increase, more widespread to the southeast quadrant and along the southern border areas and also into the central interior. But that doesn't mean it's going to be any good falls in that respect, but it's just a little tick over. But once we get to November, we'll start to see further storm activity and some rain and showers in that southeast corner, southern border, central inland, northwest, southwest, and the central coast. There's probably some heavy falls. So yeah, there's certainly rain on its way, but it's certainly not going to be during that September and October period.
0: What's causing the dry conditions?
1: Well, the dry conditions is because we're getting some northwesterly winds from the central interior, which is very dominant. So it'll come and go. There'll be some periods where it'll be hot and some periods it'll fall back. But at the same time, it'll be the northwesterly winds. Northwesterly winds aren't good in relation to dry weather. And also, it's the velocity of the storm activity, the northwest winds. When you get those northwesterly winds, we certainly get some storm activity.
0: How severe will the storms be?
1: Well, they'll be severe in that October, probably the November period's more the one to be concentrating on in relation to the heavy-duty storm activity, and that'll be during the November southeast and also continuing around the countryside of the state. So that'll be quite severe at times, especially to the southeast in the middle of the month and also towards the end of the month. That'll be a problem in relation to the storm activity, where there'll be some flash flooding, there'll be some hail, maybe some severe winds. So that's one that's to watch out for. So it's a slow start in relation to rain, but then it'll start to exacerbate in that period of that late October into November. And then if we want to keep carrying forward, December looks a pretty good month over the state, and especially to the southeast. There's some heavy rains in that southeast quarter.
0: We just spoke with Mayor Theresa Harding at Ripley just after the fires. The dry conditions obviously contribute to the fires. They don't necessarily start the fires, though, do they?
1: No, they don't. No. Not unless there's a lightning strike or a dry thunderstorm or a lightning strike, which will cause the impact of the spark, and off it goes with the wind factor.
0: Well, if the weekend's anything to go by, what sort of temps can we expect over the next few months?
1: Well, the temperatures will be, this month is in the early 30s, a handful of days in the early 30s. And also in December, there's a handful of days in the early 30s. October and November is not too bad, but be very conscious of the northwesterly winds from the interior. Even though the temperature might be saying this, those northwesterly winds coming over the top will certainly make it uncomfortable and very hot.
0: And, mate, Christmas, I mean, it'll be here before we know it. So the year's just going so quickly. What can we see over that Christmas break?
1: Christmas breaks and some storms before Christmas, before Christmas. And then I'd say it'd be probably temperatures around 28, 29. And also New Year, we might get a little bit wet on New Year. But once again, the temperature's 28, 29. So Christmas is okay. New Year, you might need a brolly.
0: And you're doing international stuff these days. I mean, if people are going overseas at that time of year, what can they see overseas?
1: Well, certainly it's very, very strong circumstances in relation to the weather, especially when we're going through a sunspot maximum, and that exacerbates all the weather conditions throughout the countryside. And probably in particular, it'll be northern parts of South America and Central America. They're in for a bit of a hiding. Scandinavia, on the coast of Scandinavia, it's certainly in for a hiding. So, and also in the Pacific, it's certainly rearing up with some hurricanes. There's three hurricanes there in the Pacific, and also the Philippines and the Southeast Asia, in through there, very wet. But anyway, yeah, so it's going to be quite strong as we lead into the December month.
0: Always a pleasure, Hayden. Where can people go and check you out? And just explain to people how you actually do the weather.
1: Well, I base my forecasts on sunspot activity, solar activity. And what happens is when there's an increase of sunspots or solar activity on the sun's surface, we experience extreme weather. And when the sun goes into a dormant stage, in which there's no sunspots, no activity, we receive the drought conditions. And we've been doing that since 1893, the business. So that's what we swear by, and that's how we forecast our weather.
0: And your website?
1: HaydenWalkersWeather.com.au.
0: Hayden Walker, thank you.
1: Thanks, Campo.
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3: But down in Canberra, mate, what do you think will be on the agenda?
4: Oh, look, housing is a big issue, and you know, some of the public comment on Facebook and so forth from some of the ministers from the government is quite extraordinary, I think. And housing is front and centre. That'll be a big topic of discussion. The results of the by-election in Western Australia in terms of political ramifications, that'll get talked about a lot. Maybe not so much in Parliament, but around the halls and the corridors of Parliament House, it will definitely be spoken about.
2: Hammo for breakfast, thanks to Reef City Motors, and better music and more of it on Central Queensland's 4CC.
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4: Hi, I'm Colin Boyce, Federal Member for Flynn. According to the Institute of Public Affairs, our region will be hit the hardest in Australia if it continues down the path of net zero by 2050. Over 16,000 jobs, or 24% of the workforce, in the electorate of Flynn will be put at risk due to these emissions targets which are destroying Australia's prosperity while lowering our standard of living. Enough is enough. I'm Colin Boyce and it's time to put Australia first and ditch net zero. Authorised by Colin Boyce, LNP Gladstone.
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5: 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But most serious crimes are committed by repeat offenders.

0: often while they're on bail. To break this cycle, the new Queensland government is expanding adult crime, adult time, by introducing automatic jail for offenders who commit a serious crime while on bail. Alongside more police and more early intervention and rehabilitation, it's part of our plan to keep making Queensland safer. To have your say on the proposed new laws, search Breach Bail, Go to Jail. Authorised by the Queensland Government, Brisbane.
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3: Hi, I'm Phoebe Humphrey. New international testing shows Aussie students have recorded their lowest ever scores in maths and reading. The latest PISA results found students are now more than 2 years behind where they were in maths 2 decades ago, while reading levels have slipped by almost 2 years since 2000. Education Minister Jason Clare telling the ABC there is one obvious reason.
4: Technology can be used as a crutch in the classroom, or it also can be a distraction. We've taken mobile phones, personal phones, out of schools, but you go into the average classroom today and you'll see tablets and laptops on every desk in every classroom.
3: The Shadow Attorney General has slammed Labor's My Feed, My Way laws that would force tech giants to allow Aussies to opt out of addictive algorithms. The Coalition has raised concerns over the federal government's power to police harmful content. Michaela Cash telling Seven she doesn't believe it's a digital duty of care.
5: This looks more like a digital duty of control. You look at the detail of the legislation and it looks more like Albanese is controlling your feed.
3: Police have raided Queensland's CFMEU headquarters in Brisbane over allegations of union officials being corrupt. Both Queensland and Victorian police are involved in the operation. And two thieves have nicked nearly $15 million worth of paintings from a French museum. The pair broke in, stealing 4 Renoir paintings before ditching 2 in their escape. It comes almost a year on from the Louvre jewellery heist.
2: Selling your car? David Grant Car Sales pays cash and comes to you. Sport.
3: In sport, LIV Golf has filed for bankruptcy in the US. The Saudi-backed Rebel Tour has entered Chapter 11 proceedings in New Jersey, revealing debts of up to $1 billion. And Francis Tiafoe has fought back from 2 sets down to defeat fellow American Alex Mickelson and advance to the semi-finals of the US Open. Carlos Alcaraz takes on Ben Shelton shortly, while Aryna Sabalenka is through to the semis after beating Linda Nuskova in 3 sets.
6: Super happy to get this win, super happy. Yeah, it's tough match, tough battle. Thank you, guys.
3: That's the latest news and sport.
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7: Slight chance of a shower near the coast during the morning and afternoon. Gladstone, a top of 26. Rockhampton, 28. Manana Shire, 30. Yeppoon, 24. 1770. Agnes Water, 21. And the winds, east to southeasterly at 10 to 15 knots, reaching up to 20 knots offshore, south of Agnes Water. Strong wind warning for Thursday and Friday.
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0: This is Paul Campion. Voluntary assisted dying is something many Queenslanders are unaware of. And joining us is Professor Ben White. Good morning, Professor.
1: Good morning.
0: You've been supporting the introduction of VAD laws, voluntary assisted dying, across the country. Can you tell us a little bit about it and explain to our listeners exactly what that is?
1: Yeah, of course. It's a field of research that I've been working in for some time, and our work has, I guess, to help provide an evidence base to think about what voluntary assisted dying is and whether we should have these laws. The idea of voluntary assisted dying is that for someone who is terminally ill and suffering, whether they would have a choice to allow a health practitioner to assist them to end their life. And these laws have now been passed in all 8 jurisdictions for people who have a terminal illness and are suffering. And Queensland, of course, was one of those states passed around in the middle of the 8 jurisdictions that we have in Australia.
0: So when you say suffering, what level? How do you decide what is suffering?
1: Yeah, the process is that 2 eligible doctors who have been trained specially have to assess the relevant eligibility criteria. And the suffering level that's required is that suffering has to be intolerable to the person. So they need to have a disease, illness or medical condition that's advanced, progressive and expected to cause death. So that must be a terminal illness. In Queensland, they have to be expected to die within a 12-month period. And as I mentioned before, their suffering from that illness needs to be intolerable.
0: What diseases and illnesses come under that class? Would dementia?
1: No, dementia doesn't. It's an interesting question because there's also a requirement for the person to have decision-making capacity at the same time. The word voluntary and voluntary assisted dying means the person who has to be an adult has to be making their own decisions. And by the time a person would qualify for their illness, so be expected to die within 12 months, they've generally lost decision-making capacity.
0: Are they being encouraged to make that decision, or are they encouraged not to make that decision?
1: Yeah, one of the things that is clear in these voluntary assisted dying laws is the requirement that the person has to be making their own decision, and there's a range of tests that, as part of the eligibility criteria, that doctors have to be clear that it is the person's decision. There can't be encouragement. There can't be coercion. This has to be something that the person would like to choose for themselves, and indeed that's checked at regular intervals through the process. So, and people are reminded that this is something you don't have to do. This is only a choice if you would like to make it, and we can stop this at any time.
0: Can family stop it?
1: No, family cannot. And I guess like all healthcare decisions, family obviously are generally involved in discussions and are part of those conversations.
0: Mm.
1: But this is a decision that the person themselves must make. In the same way, if someone said, I don't want to have a 4th or 5th round of chemotherapy, or I don't want to have this particular type of life-sustaining treatment, parents or loved ones can't insist that that treatment occur. It's the same with voluntary assisted dying.
0: Okay, so the message you wish to get to people, what is it?
1: Look, I think one of the things that we know is that this is now legal, but people don't know this choice is available. We did a study of 1,000 Queensland adults, which we surveyed 17 months after these laws had come into force.
0: Mm.
1: So lots of media, lots of discussion, but only 1/3 of people knew this was a legal choice. So this is not a choice that everyone wants, but for those people who meet those eligibility criteria that I mentioned before, being able to know that this might be a legal option and be able to discuss that with the doctor, I think is something that we want to see as part of informed choice, that people are at least aware of this option.
0: Is there a cost behind it?
1: The voluntary assisted dying scheme that we have in Queensland, most of that is provided through the public health system. So there can be costs, I guess, if you're going to see private specialists, if they are one of the doctors that's assessing eligibility.
0: Mm-hmm.
1: But generally, this occurs as available as something through the public health system.
0: Where can people find out more information about this?
1: Look, one source is we've got a website called End of Life Law Australia, and it has the information which would link to the Queensland Voluntary Assisted Dying Care Navigator Service. If people want more information about it, that would be your first port of contact. So if you Google End of Life Law in Australia, or you could Google Queensland Voluntary Assisted Dying Navigator.
0: Well, thank you very much for your time today.
1: Terrific. Thank you so much.
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0: On your Feel Good Work Day, this is Paul Campy and all the footy action back Saturday mornings with Matty Johns. 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
1: In the mornings, do you feel like this? 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
1: This is what it sounds like when doves cry.
0: Prince coming up. John Farnham. And Joan Jett. The 80s lunch on the way. This is your Feel Good Workday.
2: We're at the back end of the NRL season. It won't be long until we're saying goodbye to another year of NRL and saying goodbye to our favourite segment with Hammo and Macca.
3: Bye bye, Barry. Barry, goodbye.
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3: I thought that was such a good rhyme, that one.
2: But there's a little more of that to come. 4CC's footy tipping competition with a jackpot spend to win at the Baroran Hotel. Well, it jackpots sometimes.
5: Listener this week will be tipping against me. If they don't win, it'll jackpot. Yours don't jackpot much, do they?
3: What are you trying to say, Hammo? Yeah.
2: Nominate now on our Facebook page and take on Macca and Hammo in the 4CC footy tipping competition. Hurry, there's not much time left. Thanks to the number one pub in Baroran, the Baroran Hotel on 4CC.
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15: Hey there, I'm Jackie Lim. Australia's report card is in. New international testing shows Aussie students have recorded their lowest ever scores in maths and reading. The latest PISA results found students are now more than 2 years behind where they were in maths 2 decades ago, while reading levels have slipped by almost 2 years since 2000. Australia has also ranked among the world's worst for classroom behaviour, with high levels of bullying, disruption and skipping school. Energy-efficient homes are becoming a bigger priority for Australians. A survey of almost 3,000 people shows households plan to spend an average of over $8,000 on improvements over the next 5 years.
16: For many, environmental concerns are a factor, but what stands out throughout the report is the biggest factor is greater control over household energy use, exposure to future energy costs, and really reducing those ongoing household energy bills.
15: Senior economist at PropTrack, Eleanor Cray there. The fallout from the South Australian state election continues. Some former polling staff say they were willing to work anywhere in the state, but claim the Electoral Commission never contacted them. The allegations come amid scrutiny over staffing shortages, with an independent review now underway. Former PM Bob Hawke's widow, Blanche Dalpuise, has died at the age of 82. The Aussie writer's family sharing the news. And Australia's priciest coffee can now be found across the Bass Strait. New figures show the average coffee in Tassie costs $5.44, making it the most expensive in the country.
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15: In sport, Adam Treloar has decided to call time on his AFL career. It comes after the Western Bulldogs chose not to offer him a contract for 2027.

0: He played 263 games for the Giants, Pies and Dogs. And Tony Popovich is taking things one tournament at a time. The Socceroos coach revealing he turned down a four-year contract extension that would have led to the 2030 World Cup. Instead, he signed a six-month extension, which will see him through the 2027 Asian Cup in Saudi Arabia. That's the latest in news and sport.
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2: Slight chance of a shower near the coast during the morning and afternoon. Gladstone, a top of 26. Rockhampton, 28. Manana Shire, 30. Yeppoon, 24. 1770. Agnes Water, 21. And the winds, east to southeasterly at 10 to 15 knots, reaching up to 20 knots offshore, south of Agnes Water. Strong wind warning for Thursday and Friday.
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0: On your Feel Good Workday, this is Paul Campion with my good friend Marty. In academic circles, Marty, they call him the tech philosopher. His name's Jason Simonson. Simo, we'll call you. How are you, mate?
1: Hello.
2: Good. How are you guys?
1: Yeah,
0: great.
1: Good.
0: Thank you. Now, can you tell us a little bit about this new algorithm situation with the Australian government, duty of care or whatever they're calling it?
2: So basically what they're wanting to do is define the way that information is presented to you on these social media sites.
0: Right.
2: To me, it's another half-cooked policy where these companies that are social media are there not for charity. They make money off you being on their site. Basically, they want to restrict what you can see, or, you know, you have control over what they send to you. The algorithm, it just basically, if you have an interest in something that you view at some particular point in time, that's what you'll get presented to. And
1: that's what happens already. So we've already got that. Yeah. So what is it that they're bringing in that you can opt out of that and that you don't get the stuff that they're sending you? Is that it?
2: That's it.
1: Right.
2: That's exactly what it is.
0: Is it a censorship issue?
2: Look, who defines what goes into your feed? That's where, to me, the tricky part is. At what point do you define what you see? And that's where I kind of have a bit of an issue as well.
1: To me, like, we naturally see it, as you said, it's what happens already. So, say if I'm looking at caravans, I'm going to see more posts related to caravans or advertising, but every now and then you get the option where it says, do you still want to see this, or do you want to see more things like this? If you click no, well, then all of a sudden it doesn't come through anymore. You know, like, it's...
2: That's right.
1: I kind of get that there is a way of actually not seeing it if you don't want to see it, you know? Or you can actually go in and yourself, if you've seen too many of, I don't know, skincare, go, can I hide posts like this? Yes, they won't come through, you know? So I just think it's a bit odd to actually do something that we can already do anyway, or put something out there, you know what I mean? And go, well, that's what's kind of available.
2: It's one of those things that at the moment, where they want to put in a framework to restrict what you see in your feeds. There's not a lot of thought that's gone into it. We need to control the narrative is basically the way that I see it. I think it's just ridiculous, and they're trying to control the narrative. The basis of a lot of these social media sites is basically run off algorithms. That's how they work, and that's what attracts people to it. If they have an ad, that's how they pay for their infrastructure. Because it's not a cheap business to be in.
0: No, not at all. All right, well, thank you.
2: No problem.
0: This is your Feel Good Workday.
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6: 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To have your say on the proposed new laws, search Breach Bail, Go to Jail. 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

0: 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In fact, you could be in Asia, you could be in South America, England, who knows where you're going. 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
2: 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I'm the Sarge in charge. 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

0: 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From Shrek. 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And Suzy Q. So all coming up. 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
1: Villa Wheeler Windscreens, Mowra, Monto and Barillaba. They'll come to you. National News now.
7: Hey there, I'm Jackie Lim. Australian students are falling further behind in the classroom. A major global education study has found maths and reading results have dropped to record lows. The Program for International Student Assessment shows today's students are more than 2 years behind earlier cohorts in maths, while science performance has also slipped. Education Minister Jason Clare on the ABC says technology is playing a big role.
8: I think you can draw a line between this and the ubiquitousness of technology. You think about this, this is a test for 15-year-olds.

0: households for 91 countries around the world. We're seeing the same sort of trends in most countries.
1: Aussies could soon have more control over their social media feeds. The federal government yesterday unveiled draft laws that would force digital platforms to put user safety first and give people a say over the algorithms shaping what they see online. The PM on Nine says under the plan, social media platforms would need to send a notification to users offering them the choice.
2: This is about putting the power back in the hands of consumers. And with the My Feed, My Way plan, if you want to opt out, you can certainly do so.
1: A woman accused of slavery offences linked to Islamic State will remain in custody. The Victorian Court of Appeal rejected a second bail application from the so-called ISIS bride, accused of mistreating a teenager in Syria. And hundreds of flights have been grounded at airports across the UK. An air traffic control issue is affecting Heathrow and Gatwick.
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1: In sport, Adam Treloar is hanging up the boots, ending a 16-year AFL career. The 33-year-old has played 263 games for the Giants, Pies and Dogs.
4: All I ever wanted to do was make my friends and family proud. I pinch myself knowing that at the end of 2010, I relocated to Sydney and started my footy journey.
1: And a landmark Australian study has linked rugby league to high rates of CTE. Researchers examined 51 donated brains and found 31 had the condition. That's the latest in news and sport.
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5: Beautiful afternoon in the Banana Shire. Getting down to a nice cool 9 degrees tomorrow morning. Expecting a bit of fog around, then sunny. And favourite day, Friday in the Banana Shire. Looking mostly sunny with a top of 27 degrees. Back on the coast here in Gladie, slight chance of an afternoon shower, but only on the coast, the Bureau's saying. Tomorrow getting down to 16 degrees, slight chance of a shower and 25. And for Gladie on Friday, we are looking windy with a top of 25 degrees. And when it comes to the open waters, east-southeasterlies 10 to 15, up to 20 knots offshore south of Agnes this afternoon. And then a strong wind warning for Thursday and Friday. You can catch Hammo tomorrow morning here on 4CC after 7 o'clock. It is our 4CC Harvey Norman Gladstone $1,000 minute. Good luck.
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1: Bernie M here on the Feel Good Workday, Karina with you, and keeping me company, I know, because she sent me a message, is Sharon. 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Good on you, Sharon. Thanks so much for letting me know you're listening this afternoon. I've got a guy by the name of Richard Page. He previously worked as a session musician for Quincy Jones, so he'd worked with Michael Jackson, Rick Springfield, Donna Summer, Kenny Loggins, decided to form his own band with a childhood friend, Steve George, back in 1982. That American rock band and one of their bigger hits next here on the Feel Good Workday.
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0: did Karina hack into the system and choose these songs? 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

0: Good Workday with me, Karina. We're about to head into the newsroom and I was just reading an article, actually, a bit of argy-bargy going on. The Queensland Premier, David Crisafulli, is taking a shot at what he calls overseas elites. There's questioning around Rockhampton hosting the rowing and I believe the canoeing for the 2032 Olympic and Paralympic Games. Some of these people from different places, they've been representatives from New Zealand, Canada, Germany, UK, all raising concerns over the sustainability, apparently, and the location. There is some concerns over flooding and crocodiles, and the Premier's just saying they're elitists and that Rocky is perfectly suitable for the 2032 rowing and canoeing. It'll be interesting to see how that goes. After two, it is our two-ups. Michael Jackson. If they say why, tell them that it's you. The Little River Band. Two great songs I don't normally get to play, but because they're part of the two ups, I will here on the Feel Good Workday. News is next.
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5: Hey there, I'm Brooke Seychelle. The numbers are adding up to a worrying trend for Aussie schools. New international testing has revealed the nation's worst maths and reading results since records began. Students now score the equivalent of more than 2 years of learning behind their peers from the early 2000s in both subjects. And Education Minister Jason Clare on the ABC reckons it all comes down to one thing.
6: The PISA results are telling us the children that are online more are getting lower results.
5: Despite the results, Australia remains in the global top 20 for education performance. Meanwhile, it seems Donald Trump isn't pleased with Australia's move to clean up social media platforms. The federal government is moving to force tech giants to remove harmful content, but the president is warning trade partners against imposing fines, saying it's extortion on America's technology sector. The boss of energy company Santos says the energy war in the Middle East is a great opportunity for Australian gas. Santos CEO Kevin Gallagher has told the National Press Club today that more Aussie gas could drive down costs and boost living standards. He insists Australia doesn't have a gas problem.
7: The fact is, here at home, we do not have a gas shortage. We have enormous gas resources. We just have to get more gas out of the ground.
5: And a pea plater has been fined more than $1,000 after he was allegedly caught steering with his knees while buttering a bagel in Toowoomba this week.
4: Billawheeler Windscreens. 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
5: LIV Golf has moved to seek bankruptcy protection. The Breakaway Circuit has filed for Chapter 11 in New Jersey, with court documents showing debts that could exceed $1 billion US. The league says it will continue operating while it restructures. And Cricket New South Wales has taken aim at Cricket Australia, arguing the Big Bash should keep investing in the game and not external investors. The state body says plans to introduce private investment could leave the sport worse off. That's the latest in news and sport.
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8: Beautiful afternoon in the Banana Shire, getting down to a nice cool 9 degrees tomorrow morning, expecting a bit of fog around then sunny, and favourite day Friday in the Banana Shire, looking mostly sunny with a top of 27 degrees. Back on the coast here in Gladdy, slight chance of an afternoon shower, but only on the coast, the Bureau's saying. Tomorrow getting down to 16 degrees, slight chance of a shower and 25. And for Gladdy on Friday, we are looking windy with a top of 25 degrees. And when it comes to the open waters, east-southeasterlies 10 to 15, it's up to 20 knots offshore south of Agnes this afternoon. And then a strong wind warning for Thursday and Friday. You can catch Hammo tomorrow morning here on 4CC after 7 o'clock. It is our 4CC.

0: We'll see Harvey Norman Gladstone, $1,000 minute. Good luck.
1: You're about to hear an hour of double plays featuring four double C's, two ups at two. Thanks to the Hearing Centre Gladstone. If you don't hear it clearly, why not give them a call? The two ups at two on Central Queensland's four double C.

No, we didn't say brew ups at brew. It's four double C's, two ups at two. If you heard anything else, call the Hearing Centre Gladstone. In the meantime, here's another brew up. I mean, two up at two on Central Queensland's four double C.

0: his tour here in Australia next year. That is two from Bryan Adams on the Feel Good Work Day. Bryan Guy Adams, singer-songwriter, musician, record producer, and we now know a famous photographer as well, estimated to have sold up to 100 million records and singles worldwide. Very popular. I know plenty of people have got tickets to his tour. It's called Rolling with the Punches. That was named after his 16th studio album, which he released in last August, I should say. So Perth is headed to first in February next year, then Sydney. Closest to us will be the Brisbane Entertainment Centre on March 1. Then he's off to Adelaide and Rod Laver Arena in March after that. Like I said, I know a couple of people have got their tickets to go along and see him. LRB firing off two songs next for our two-ups here on the Feel Good Workday.
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2: The terrible twins from Mission Beach. It's Katie and Tully. What did you say then to me, Tully?
3: How dare you?
2: What do you mean? How dare I?
4: Because you called us the terrible twins.
3: I'm not terrible.
2: Yeah. You're not terrible. Now, you're only a couple of weeks off school holidays, aren't you?
4: Yes, but we've got today off.
2: How did you get Friday off?
4: Well, it's a student free day, and for some schools, the teachers get to have that off too if you've already worked the hours already. So we're okay. Both actually still laying in bed calling you.
2: What a couple of lazy. Anyway.
3: How dare you again?
2: Sally.
3: And get me to the third, how dare you? 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
1: Hammo for breakfast, thanks to Reef City Motors. 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
1: 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In the meantime, another double play on Central Queensland's 4CC.

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That's okay. It's four double C's, two ups at two. Thanks to the Hearing Centre Gladstone on Central Queensland's 4CC.

0: to the evolution of Oz music through the 90s and 2000s. 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Sunday nights from 10 on the home of Hammo, Central Queensland's 4CC. 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
0: No, no, we didn't say crew ups at crew. It's 4CC's two ups at two. If you heard anything else, call the Hearing Centre Gladstone. In the meantime, here's another crew up, two up at two on Central Queensland's 4CC.

0: Everyone's favourite two up this afternoon here on the Feel Good Workday was LRB and Loved Till I Played the Other Guy. One of the songs I don't normally get to play. What are you up to while you're listening this afternoon?
1: Mate, not much. Just doing a bit of tidying up, getting ready for an house inspection.
0: Oh, they're never fun.
1: Not nice at all, mate.
0: You're going to make everything look like it's a bloody hotel room. But anyway.
1: Oh, is that the truth?
0: All right, mate. Thanks for the call.
1: You too, mate. Hey, take it easy.
0: Go, Anna. And Cat Stevens.
2: Remember the days of the old schoolyard? 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
0: After 3 o'clock this afternoon, here on the Feel Good Workday, the newsroom is where you and I headed now.
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3: Gladstone and Central Queensland's leaders in local, 4CC, and on iHeartRadio.
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3: Hey there, I'm Brooke Seychell. The PM has defended a $6 million grant for a golf club in his electorate. Earlier, an analysis from the ABC found money was overwhelmingly directed into safe Labor seats, including the grant for the Marrickville Golf Club, where the PM is supposedly an honorary member. Anthony Albanese's told Parliament the grant was one of three rolled out in his electorate and that he wasn't aware of his honorary membership.
4: I'm asked about honorary membership. In 2012, I've been advised that I got honorary membership. Someone made a decision. I don't have a card. I don't go to the club.
3: Meanwhile, Australian students have recorded their worst ever results in maths and reading in an international high school test. The results from the 2025 PISA exams show a continued decline in the subjects, but a slight improvement in science. Australia does remain above the average for developed countries. A woman accused of slavery offences linked to Islamic State will remain in custody. The Victorian Court of Appeal has rejected a second bail application for a so-called ISIS bride who is accused of mistreating a teenager in Syria. A judge found there were no grounds to overturn an earlier ruling. And Blanche Dalpuzet, author and wife of Bob Hawke, has died aged 82. An acclaimed novelist and writer, Dalpuzet's biography of her late husband earned her the New South Wales Premier's Award. Blanche is survived by her son, Lewis Pratt, and three stepchildren.
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3: Daily Cherry Evans believes in fairy tales in the Roosters' quest for the NRL Premiership. The 37-year-old is preparing for his last finals campaign, starting against the Panthers on Sunday. But the veteran halfback doesn't want his farewell to become the story.
5: Making sure I stay away from what sort of storylines are being spoken about, knowing that my last NRL games are ahead of me, not let my mind wander around what that looks like or what that feels like, but more controlling what is the opportunity right in front of us.
3: That's the latest in news and sport.
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6: Weather. Beautiful afternoon in the Banana Shire. Getting down to a nice cool 9 degrees tomorrow morning. Expecting a bit of fog around then sunny. And favourite day, Friday in the Banana Shire. Looking mostly sunny with a top of 27 degrees. Back on the coast here in Gladdy. Slight chance of an afternoon shower, but only on the coast, the Bureau's saying. Tomorrow getting down to 16 degrees. Slight chance of a shower and 25. And for Gladdy, on Friday, we are looking windy with a top of 25 degrees. And when it comes to the open waters, east southeasterlies 10 to 15, it's up to 20 knots offshore south of Agnes this afternoon. And then a strong wind warning for Thursday and Friday. You can catch Hammo tomorrow morning here on 4CC after 7 o'clock. It is our 4CC Harvey Norman Gladstone $1,000 minute. Good luck.
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0: That's the cause here on 4CC 927 Gladstone, 1584 Rocky, 666 Billy Wheeler, 98.3 FM, gorgeous Agnes Water, online crystal clear and also crystal clear on the iHeart app. Well, this morning, Hammo caught up with Richard Gilmour. Mikoska Gladstone Speedway is back and boy, did they have a big chat.
1: Well, it's back the season. It's the Mikoska Gladstone Speedway. Kicks off on Saturday with the CQ Slam. G'day to Rich. From Mikoska Gladstone Speedway. Mate, it's back finally. A lot of people have been chomping at the bit for the season to kick off again.
2: Mate, they have, and it's kicking off with a bit of a bang. We're excited to have a great event this Saturday.
1: Now, go through the event for us, mate. What's happening?
2: Like you said, it's a CQ Slam. Mm-hmm. We've got a new sponsor on board for the Allied production sedans. It's a series that's running over the season.
1: Yep.
2: B&K Bulk Haulage are coming back to sponsor the juniors and the upcoming kids of the season. We've got new kids joining this year as well, which is exciting. So we've got the new stars and top stars on.
1: Lovely.
2: The super stockers are coming down and also our M cars. And there's a nice local contingent of all those classes from Gladstone and even as far as Rocky, Bundy and further beyond.
1: Yeah, great. So it's always got a great attendance and you've always got a great field of vehicles, mate, that do race with the Speedway.
2: We do, mate. Yeah, we like to spice it up and have a bit of variety in the classes that are driving. Having a little bit of different visual cars on the track is nice for the spectators and it's good for the drivers to see what's going on in other classes too.
1: Yeah. Now, with the pit lane, it's over 16. You have to be over 16 for that and enclosed footwear.
2: That's right. So you can come and meet the drivers, have a look around the cars before racing starts, before the pits go hot, during interval if time allows, and, of course, after racing finishes when the drivers are packing up, they're always keen to be involved. But if you can't get into the pits, you can also meet the drivers on our driver's walk before racing starts as well, and they've always got giveaways to hand out too.
1: Yeah, which is great. Now, mate, being sponsors, and you've got a couple of new sponsors on board, and it's always much appreciative, Allied Packaging Solutions, with moving and so forth. I mean, they're important. They're just a new sponsor on board with Maddie and Patrick.
2: They are. Yeah. Maddie and Patrick have come on board from Allied to support the club and the Gladstone community more so. They've picked up the production sedans CQ Slam series, which is fantastic. They're also jumping on board for our CQ Gold Cup next event, which is really exciting. They're sponsoring the entire event and doing a little bit more around the Speedway world, which is exciting to see. So they're not the only ones. There's plenty of other sponsors out there as well, and maybe over the next season, you and I will talk about that, Hammo. But we're really appreciative, of Allied for coming on board and supporting the Gladstone community and Gladstone sport in CQ.
1: In a pretty big way. Allied Moving Services. Sorry, pardon my little slip of the tongue there. So, mate, what time do the gates open Saturday?
2: Gates open at 2.
1: Mm-hmm.
2: Racing will start just after 4.
1: Yep.
2: And it's an action-packed night up until about 10 o'clock at night. So back-to-back racing all night long. It's going to be a great night, we think, Hammo.
1: Now, we encourage people to buy tickets online. It's much easier, a little bit cheaper, and it gets you through the gate quicker too, eh?
2: 100%, mate. 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You can jump on, get your tickets and be ready to go so you're not dawdling at the gate and holding everyone up and you can get in and enjoy the event sooner rather than later.
1: All right, mate. Well, thank you for jumping on and having a chat about it. The season launches on Saturday. It is the CQ Slam, the Allied Production Sedan Series, Super Stockers, AMCA, the B&K Bulk Haulage Junior Sedan Series as well. And we will talk again, mate, before the next event, the next meet, eh?
2: Will do indeed. Thanks, Hammo.
1: Thank you, Rich. And if you'd like a double pass, I do have a double pass.
0: He's got more double passes tomorrow, I can tell you right now. That's that Saturday, this Saturday at 2 o'clock, gates opening. And you can grab your tickets via their website, gladstonespeedway.com.au. Hammo's back tomorrow morning at 5 after 8 o'clock, our 4CC glamping wheel. Thanks to the Gladstone Camping Centre. You can win $500 to spend there. Right now, it's Emotions.

0: In 2023, he finished up a touring forever with his farewell Yellow Brick Road tour. Well, so we thought. Sir Elton John here on the Feel Good Workday. He left Brazil off that tour. He felt bad about it. And so he went back and he played for over 2.25 hours. He is nearly 80. He managed to get through 24 songs and just absolutely lit it up over in Brazil. He wanted to take the stage early enough to deliver a full concert. They'd been having thunderstorms and all sorts of rain and things like that. So he said his debt has now been paid and he has played at the 2026 Rock in Rio, and Brazil fans apparently absolutely ate it up. In the next few minutes, we've got an Aussie New Zealand band. You might know some of the band members: Neil Finn, Paul Hester, Nick Seymour, Mitchell Froome. I've got, yes, Crowded House in minutes.
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0: Hey there, it's Jackie from iHeart's Your News Now podcast with your news headlines. Australia's report card is in for maths and reading, and it's not looking pretty. Energy-efficient homes are becoming a bigger priority for Aussies, with many planning to spend thousands on upgrades. The SA state election drama continues, and a favourite bulldog calls time on his AFL career. Get your news when you want it. 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

0: played you two before that some Cat Stevens here on the Feel Good Workday. And Adam's a huge Cat Stevens fan. How are you, aside from me playing some of your favourite music?
1: Yeah, good, thanks, KB.
0: That's good. Sounds echoey where you are. What are you doing?
1: I was just about to watch a movie, but I've got everything turned off. I'm in the lounge room.
0: Oh, nice. What movie are you going to watch?
1: No, I'm not too sure yet, but yeah, I'm just in that start part of just going through, seeing what's good to watch.
0: Right. So you're on Netflix or something like that?
1: Yeah.
0: Yeah, cool. And enjoy your movie.
1: Cheers, KB. You have a great afternoon, mate.
0: No, you have a good one, mate. Sounds like a great plan. Next on the Feel Good Work Day, I've got Sir Paul McCartney. Now, yes, he was part of the Beatles, but there was another band he also had famously some fantastic hits with. I'm going to play one of those next.
2: We're at the back end of the NRL season. It won't be long until we're saying goodbye to another year of NRL and saying goodbye to our favourite segment with Hammo and Macca.
3: Bye-bye, Barry. Barry, goodbye.
4: You shot that.
3: I thought that was such a good rhyme, that one.
2: But there's a little more of that to come. 4CC's footy tipping competition with a jackpot spend to win at the Baroran Hotel. Well, it jackpots sometimes.
5: Listener this week will be tipping against me. They don't win, it'll jackpot. Yours don't jackpot much, do they?
3: What are you trying to say, Hammo?
2: Yeah. Nominate now on our Facebook page and take on Macca and Hammo in the 4CC footy tipping competition. Hurry, there's not much time left. Thanks to the number one pub in Baroran, the Baroran Hotel on 4CC.
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10: Hi, it's September 9, the day in 1956 when Elvis famously appeared on the Ed Sullivan Show for the first time. Apparently, they paid Elvis a whopping $50,000 for three appearances. John Lennon's second solo album, Imagine, was released in 1971. 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
14: Imagine all.
10: Comedy Welcome Back Cotter started on this day in 1975. Starred Gabe Kaplan as Mr. Cotter, but it was a young John Travolta who stole the show.
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10: 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It's the 75th celebration for former Liberal leader and now High Commissioner to the UK, Alexander Downer.
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10: Actress Angela Cartwright turned 74. She was Penny in the 60s series Lost in Space and also starred in The Sound of Music.
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0: wrapping up our Feel Good Work Day for today. Jonesy and Amanda just about to pop by, and they've got a huge afternoon. Meph Warhurst, she's an author, presenter, all-round great chat. Well, she's got a brand new book called Middle Rage. She's going to be in and having a laugh with Jonesy and Amanda. Also, TikTok Tucker, last week they did a Milo mug cake. You know, a mug like you put your coffee in? Apparently the guy said it was a lose. What's in store this afternoon? You're just going to have to wait and find out. I do know their first three songs and artists after 4 o'clock is High Voltage, AC/DC. True Colour, Cyndi Lauper. And The Best Things in Life. Luther Vandross, Janet Jackson. I hope you've had a great afternoon. I sure have. Cannot wait to catch up with you tomorrow. If you're looking for company tonight after 7 o'clock, it is the Christian O'Connell Show. Have a great evening.
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4: Hey there, I'm Brooke Seychelle. The CEO of one of Australia's biggest energy companies believes the global energy war could actually be a huge opportunity for Australian gas. Speaking at the National Press Club today, Santos boss Kevin Gallagher says Australia should have a domestic gas reservation policy.
5: As the world enters a new era where energy security is inseparable from economic, social and regional security, unlocking the wealth of Australia's energy resources continues to be our comparative advantage. Australia's opportunity is to grasp this advantage with both hands.
4: The police probe into corruption in the CFMEU continues with raids carried out across two states. Homes have been searched in Victoria. At the same time, police raided two homes and CFMEU offices in Queensland. The Energy Minister has rejected allegations of fraud in the government's cheaper home battery scheme. Chris Bowen was pushed in Parliament today to guarantee the safety of the batteries installed under the program. He says just 0.04% of installations over the past 12 months have been the subject of complaints.
6: What I can guarantee is that every single cheaper home battery has been installed under the small-scale renewable energy scheme, which is one of the world's most rigorous schemes for compliance, which has been operating under governments of both persuasions and...
4: And Aussie travellers have been left stranded and hundreds of flights cancelled after an air traffic control failure across the UK. The major fault has been fixed. However, the airlines are now working through a major backlog.
3: Rubber up for safety. 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
4: Tim Membray has signed on for a 15th AFL season. The 32-year-old inking a one-year extension to remain at Collingwood. And San Francisco is locked in less than 48 hours out from Friday's historic NFL clash with LA at the MCG. 49ers kicker Eddie Pinheiro has told Fox Sports he's soaking up every moment.
7: We're making history. It's you know, I'm super excited to be the first player from Nicaragua to come out here and play in this game. Honestly, you know, for me and my family, it's you know, it's an honor.
4: That's the latest in news and sport.
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8: Beautiful afternoon in the Banana Shire. Getting down to a nice cool 9 degrees tomorrow morning. Expecting a bit of fog around then sunny. And favourite day, Friday in the Banana Shire. Looking mostly sunny with a top of 27 degrees. Back on the coast here in Gladdy. Slight chance of an afternoon shower, but only on the coast, the Bureau's saying. Tomorrow getting down to 16 degrees. Slight chance of a shower. And 25. And for Gladdy on Friday, we are looking windy with a top of 25 degrees. And when it comes to the open waters, east southeasterlies 10 to 15, up to 20 knots offshore south of Agnes this afternoon. And then a strong wind warning for Thursday and Friday. You can catch Hammo tomorrow morning here on 4CC after 7 o'clock. It is our 4CC Harvey Norman Gladstone $1,000 minute. Good luck.
9: Well, hello there, Amanda. I was a little bit worried there for a minute. I thought I'd left my parking light on my motorcycle, and I sent you a text because I got to work here before you. And I sent you a text. Can you just check to see if my parking light is on my bike? Because I don't want to finish the show and have a flat battery.
10: Have you checked your phone? Because by the time I got your message, I was in the lift and it was too late for me to look. And I said to you, I'm in the lift. I can't look.
9: And you'd say, what, you ride a motorbike? So anyway, I just went down in the lift. We're on the 16th floor.
10: Yeah.
9: I went down in the lift. I went down there. Checked the bike, everything was tickety-boo, got back in the lift, and then it felt, it's probably about half a second, 2 seconds, but it didn't

0: Hello there, it's Jonesy Demander driving you home. Good afternoon to you.
1: Can this thing go?
2: Faster than the speed of light.
3: Jonesy and Amanda.
0: Fast five. Fast five.
4: Question number two. Let's play another jingle. It's Riff Raff.
0: What are you doing?
5: Me old Riff Raff bastard.
6: Oh, Riff Raff
7: everywhere. Got you, I understand. Got to keep out the Riff Raff.
0: Emily is in Daleston.
4: Hi, Emily.
0: Daleston, all Daleston.
8: Hey, how are we?
4: Very
0: good,
4: well,
0: you?
4: Thank you. Now, Andrew, our previous caller, kind of guessed the song name, but he got the band wrong. What song features this riff?
0: Any answers there, Emily?
8: Yep, is it Rosanna by Toto?
4: By Toto, that's
0: Toto.
4: It. The Toto is the name of a very famous toilet brand in Japan.
0: Is it really?
4: Yeah, flushed with success.
0: Not tat.
4: They want to be number one on the charts, not number two. I don't know why they don't use that in their kind of promotional work.
0: Any ideas there, Emily, why they don't use that?
8: Not sure.
4: Okay. Question number three. This is multiple choice. King Wilhelm Alexander of the Netherlands has secretly performed what second job for many decades? Is he A, an airline pilot, B, a fireman, C, a swimming pool lifesaver? A, B, or C?
8: C.
4: No, it's not a swimming pool lifesaver.
0: Michael's in Indenza Park.
4: Hi, Michael.
9: Hello.
4: Hello. So this is, talk about a working royal, King Wilhelm Alexander of the Netherlands. He secretly performed what second job for many decades, an airline pilot or a fireman?
9: Airline pilot.
4: Yeah, he's rarely recognised while he's in the uniform. So there you go.
0: Well, because he'd be flying the plane.
4: Yeah.
0: And then so when he was the king, did he mention that he was a pilot?
4: I don't know.
0: How do you know a pilot's in the room?
4: Tell me.
0: Don't worry, they'll tell you.
4: You come from a family of pilots and you're the big blabber.
0: No, they never shut up about it. They make me do it. Which video game series includes the Ocarina of Time?
4: No, you're barking up the wrong tree
0: Michael,
4: there.
0: We both know. Everyone knows you're wrong.
4: Let's save all a bit of time. Hello, Amy of Seven Hills. How are you?
10: Hi, good, thanks.
4: There's a video game series that includes the Ocarina of Time. I don't know if I'm speaking English, but apparently these are words.
0: Donald Trump's just had a crack of it, one of his AI things.
4: Has he? So what video game series would it be?
10: Ooh, I'm thinking it's The Legend of Zelda.
4: Yes, it is.
0: You know it. This is question five, Amy.
4: Here we go, Amy, the big final question.
0: What major tennis tournament is underway in New York?
10: Oh, I don't know.
4: Have
10: no idea.
4: Have a guess. A major tennis tournament. Nope, Jonesy's saying time's up.
0: Well, you know, what is it with you? Is it not everyone gets a prize? You got to know the answers to this stuff.
4: Okay, okay.
0: You don't see it happen on Tipping Point. You don't see it happening on all the other quiz shows.
4: All right, Brendan.
0: Steve.
4: You bully. Might get a bit of PTSD.
0: Let's welcome to Amanda's Nice Space Show. Everyone gets a prize. Steve's in Mascot.
4: Hello, Steve.
11: Hello.
4: Hello. Which major tennis tournament is underway in New York right now?
11: US Open.
0: There
4: US
0: it is.
4: Open.
0: That's what it's going to be. Concise, precise, correct, winner. Congratulations, Steve. You've won the Jam Pack, a $250 Bevels jewellery gift voucher. Don't miss Bevels' iconic diamond rush sale, Saturday the 12th of September. Steve, anything you'd like to add?
11: I love the thank you, guys. Love listening to your station. Have a great day.
4: Thank you, Steve.
0: It's textbook praise as well.
4: Thank you, Steve. Well, coming up in the next half hour, TikTok.
0: If all the listeners could be like Steve.
4: TikTok Tucker. We're going to start with a breakfast cereal, but we're going to make something savoury out of it. It might end up being unsavoury. I'm not sure.
0: I'm looking forward to it. It's coming up. It's Jonesy and Amanda driving you home for Jam Nation.
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13: It's a well-known fact here at 4CC that Hammo can be known to stretch the truth. 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

0: Hello there, it's Jonesy and Amanda driving you home. It's Wednesday. That means it's TikTok Tucker Day.
1: You hungry?
2: TikTok. I enjoy cooking bacon and stop working with lawyer.
3: Bacon slap.
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5: What are you?
6: Your sandwich.
7: Gonna make you go yuck.
0: It's where Amanda and I share a microphone and I'm happy for it. No, I'm not. I'm just doing the DJ stuff and then you can do your talent-y bits.
8: Oh, this is where we make recipes you may have seen on TikTok. This is from a guy, an Australian guy called Toby Wilson, who I follow on socials. And he often makes things from old Australian cookbooks. And some of them are horrendous and he'll acknowledge that. This one he thinks is pretty good. It's Weet-Bix gnocchi. So it's taking classic Aussie Weet-Bix but making a pasta sauce with them. Or a pasta with them.
0: I like when Jim Y. Rice says gnocchi. Go and say gnocchi.
9: Gnocchi.
8: You were hoping he was going to say gnocchi, weren't you? So we start with 7 Weet-Bix. There's a couple of steps in this process. Mm-hmm. 1, 2, 3, 4, 5, 6, 7. We break up the Weet-Bix in the bowl. 7 Weet-Bix. I add boiled water to this. And the point is I've got boiled water, eggs and flour. Mm. And to make kind of like a porridgey paste. Watch your hands. I'm about to pour boiling water.
0: I've got some good ASMR.
8: Okay, all right, that'll do. I need to pour this in now. Okay, I'm adding. How much do you reckon? About that?
0: That looks like about a cup of hot water.
8: No, that wasn't a cup, I don't think.
0: Well,
8: you think that's
0: you put
8: a good
0: your
8: amount?
0: Hands in there.
8: I'm supposed to stir it all up. I'm going to use a knife.
0: Isn't it bad luck to stir with a knife?
8: I've never heard that. So I'm stirring. You do that, because I'm.
0: It's bad luck, though.
8: Add to boiled water. Now we add in 2 cups, 2 eggs. You ready?
0: Yep.
8: 2 eggs are going in. There's 1 egg. And here's another egg. I think we might need a spoon. Are you okay with that?
0: Yeah.
8: Another egg. And then we add a cup of flour. Ready for the cup of flour?
0: Well, you're really going quickly on this.
8: Well, we kind of have to, or else you'll say I'm going too slowly. Mm. Let me get my hands in there.
0: Get your hands in there.
8: Okay, so
0: it's
8: I'm
0: like
8: going to
0: Nonna
8: just
0: used to make.
8: Oh, it is hot. Boiling water. Okay. Yep, can you move over? Move out of the way. Thank you.
0: Sure.
8: So I'm mashing, going to munch all this up. Once I've done that, what you can do is get some of that flour and put it all over the desk, please. I know you don't like to do this. We've got to make a floured surface so I can roll it into a log.
0: I hate this.
8: Oh, it's hot too.
0: Yeah, because it's hot.
8: Okay, hurry up.
0: I've got it on my fingers. Okay. Right here. Just a liberal amount?
8: Can you get my microphone out of the flour?
0: Okay.
8: That's
0: as liberal as you get, eh?
8: So we just, I don't even know what that means. So.
0: Right, eh?
8: Now, we just are going to roll this into some big kind of pasta log.
0: Okay, like a dough.
8: Like a dough. And then I'm going to roll it into some long stringy bits and chop them up so they're like gnocchi.
0: Yep.
8: It looks
0: like of a gnocchi consistency.
8: It's actually coming together quite well, considering.
0: Yeah. Okay.
8: All right, well, we'll come back.
0: Well, you keep doing that.
8: I'll keep doing this.
0: You keep kneading it.
8: All right.
0: And we'll come back and see how it's all going.
8: All right.
10: On the other side of this.
0: It's Jonesy and Amanda driving you home for Jam Nation.
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0: Hello there, it's Jonesy Demander driving you home. It's TikTok Tucker Wednesday.
1: You hungry?
2: TikTok. I enjoy cooking bacon and stop working with flow. You're making slap.
1: What are you?
3: What are you?
4: Do sandwich. Gonna make you go, yeah.
0: When we last left, Mama Nana, Amanda, behind, hey Nonna, she's making the old time gnocchi.
5: I'm making Weet-Bix gnocchi. And the whole time those songs have been playing, you've been upsetting everyone on the team because you've been using too much flour and interfering. This is not for you, Brendan.
0: Anyway, I haven't interfered with anyone on the team.
5: Okay, what's happening now? We've got 7 Weet-Bix, we've got boiled water, 2 eggs, and a cup of flour. So we now have our pasta, Weet-Bix pasta. We roll it out into a long roll.
0: Yep.
5: So we can slice it to make our gnocchi. Is that small, a bit smaller? I don't want to roll it because it's not the right. It's Weet-Bix.
0: Because it hasn't got enough flour on it?
5: No, it's got so much flour.
0: Yeah, right. Yeah, it's sticking a bit, is it?
5: No, it's not actually. It's not sticking at all. Sure. And it wouldn't have either. Okay, that's a nice long log.
0: Yep.
5: And here's another nice long log.
0: Yep.
5: It looks like a snake. It's a bit scaly because we've got so much flour on it.
0: Mm-hmm.
5: Okay. Are we happy with that, Brendan?
0: Yeah, it looks good.
5: Good. Okay, what I do now is I use this knife to slice it into gnocchi bits. There's one.
0: Do you use the knife upside down like that?
5: Yeah, I do. That's the point.
0: Right.
5: Thank you for questioning.
0: Well, ironically, it's not because you're using the other side.
5: No, I'm not. I'm using the flat side. That's what you use.
0: Is that what you use?
5: Yeah. Mr. I know how to make gnocchi, he said and told everyone to rack off. Although Jacinda's an excellent cook and cooks Italian all the time because she's Italian.
0: Yeah.
5: All right. These are our gnocchi bits.
0: Looks a bit sloppy.
5: Does a bit. Not because of the flour. It's just because it's a friggin' Weet-Bix.
0: I don't know what the matter with you is.
5: Okay, so what happens now? We are going to put this into some boiling water. We're going to heat up some pasta sauce.
0: We're not
5: going to
0: stand and watch water boil, are we?
5: Well, it'll be more entertaining than this.
0: Oh, of course.
5: And then we are going to bring it to the boil in boiling water.
0: Yep.
5: And then add some pasta sauce and then you can friggin' eat it.
0: I think it's already come to the boil in here. Okay, so what we'll do...
5: I just said what we're going to do.
0: And we'll get Digital Jenna to follow us and people on Instagram Live. Let's do it. We'll do it live. We'll put Instagram Live and we'll come back.
5: But if you want to watch us boil water, join Instagram Live.
0: Yeah, please,
5: right,
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0: Yeah, do that. Coming
5: now
0: up.
5: Now with added flour.
0: Weet-Bix gnocchi like Nonna used to make. 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
3: Victim numbers are down. To keep making Queensland safer, the new Queensland Government is expanding adult crime, adult time, with automatic jail for committing a serious crime while on bail. Search Breach Bail, Go to Jail. 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
15: Harvey Norman Bedding Gladstone, the way to get the best night's sleep. National News now.
16: Hey there, I'm Brooke Seychell. The Prime Minister has dismissed questions about his honorary membership to a Sydney golf club after being accused of skewering funding towards Labor electorates. Speaking in Parliament, Anthony Albanese claims he didn't know about the membership.
17: I do not have a card as a member of Marrickville Golf Club. I haven't spoken. I don't know who the executive of Marrickville Golf Club are. I used to walk my dog on Marrickville Golf Club.
16: Australia is being warned not to hit US tech giants with massive fines if they don't make their platforms safe. The federal government moving to fine social media platforms up to $100 million if they don't remove harmful content. But a statement from the White House says the move is extortion. A generation of Aussie students are falling behind in the classroom. Fresh international testing suggests teenagers today are as much as 2 years behind students who sat the same exams 20 years ago. Education Minister Jason Clare tells the ABC reforms are now underway.
18: I think we need to start with maths, mathematics. Maths is sequential. If you don't learn it in the right order and if you don't get the basics right at the start,

0: Hello there, it's Jonesy the man driving you home, that Weet-Bix gnocchi.
1: Crikey. I mean, Weet-Bix,
0: I thought it was the greatest thing in the world, but
1: Weet-Bix can be heavy anyway, and add eggs and flour and pasta sauce, it's sitting right.
0: And at this time of day, I'm just a little bit hungry, so you'll eat anything, tile, cement.
1: You kept going.
0: And I did, I had another bowl of it, now I just feel like,
1: I don't know how Iron Men do it. Well, look, let's get on to something that's less palatable even than that, shall we?
0: Sure.
1: I apologise for what you're about to hear, but this is a hilarious story. Holly Willoughby is a British TV presenter, much loved. She was recently on a morning talk show.
0: Mm-hmm.
1: Well, actually, I don't know if it was the morning. Luckily, we're in the afternoon, so this is
0: I think she'll be okay with that.
1: I don't know if we're okay with it. Wait till you hear the story. So she's talking about a date that a friend of hers had, and it went a little like this.
2: I had a friend. She was dating this guy. I think it was like the fourth date. So for whatever reason, I don't know why, but they decided that they were going to go back. I think it was to his house. They ended up having a bath together. So it's like nice.
3: Fine, yeah, romantic.
2: He'd run a bath, put the candles around the bath. So she was like, oh, this is nice. This is kind of cute. So they're in the bath, having a drink, all really sexy, nice, lovely. And then he gets out, has a and then gets back in the bath. that actually happened. Like, that actually
3: Sorry,
2: happened.
3: In what world? Where?
2: I know. And in her...
3: Did he flag us? Was he like,
2: no,
3: I'm done?
2: She just sat there and she kept thinking, if he gets back in, this is over. Because if he gets back in... Like,
3: No. It's not over if he gets back in. It's over anyway.
1: So I'm presuming
0: bath.
1: From that...
0: Toilet
1: the
0: next
1: to the bath. Toilet's next to the bath.
0: Oh,
1: she's
0: goodness.
1: Sitting in the bath and all this takes place. Wow.
0: That's odd.
1: One of the comments below it said, taking a smoking gun in the bath is crazy work.
0: That is.
1: But other people have added stories of their own about kind of I knew it was over when. Mm. I mean, yeah, as she said, if he gets back in the bath, it's over. Oh, really? I think a couple of steps back then from that, you
0: that is
1: red
0: odd.
1: Flags.
0: You must be so comfortable to do that.
1: It's, yeah, but...
0: Or just unaware.
1: Deluded. Or who could be that unaware? Who?
0: He's a guy. Guys can
1: you
0: be pretty unaware.
1: You wouldn't do that?
0: No, that's what I meant. I wouldn't do that in a million years. No way.
1: You'd do it in the bath.
0: No. There's no way I'd
1: no,
0: do that.
1: No, of course
0: there's
1: not.
0: There's no way. Just...
1: There's some of the other stories are funny. This person says, I had a 38-year-old guy stay at my house, and next morning he asked if I had any Dimodon. I had no idea what it was, but he's very smart and I didn't want to look like an idiot. So I said, sorry. He asked me to walk 2 minutes to the chemist warehouse and get him some. I couldn't find it, so I had to ask someone. She led me to the children's section and apparently this is liquid paracetamol for children because he couldn't swallow, quote, big tablets. So instead of spending $2 on Panamax, I spent $14 on children's medicine for a 38-year-old man who was at home lying in my bed.
0: Poor little boy.
1: And she said, all because I didn't want him to think I was stupid. Meanwhile, he's drinking children's Panadol.
0: There you go.
1: Another one. I love this. Stayed the night with a guy after a date. The next morning, he said he'd drop me home. He walked out to his car, tinted windows. I couldn't see inside. I opened the passenger door and approximately 17,000 Red Bull cans fell out onto the ground. I asked why he had that many Red Bull cans in his car and he said, I haven't cleaned it out this year. Wow. Then he asked me to pick them up.
0: Oh.
1: So, there are a number
0: fellas.
1: Of these stories are kind of all about I knew it was over when.
0: I get the tribal drama beat for this.
1: Let's do it.
0: For sure.
4: But it's over now.
0: Damn right it is.
1: He, her, will take calls from everyone. I knew it was over when.
0: It's Jonesy and Amanda driving you home for Jam Nation.
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0: Hey, it's Erin Rowan from iHeart. It's your news now with your news headlines. The PM has come out swinging over criticism following a $6 million grant given to a golf club in his electorate. Detectives and counter-terrorism squad members have raided four homes and a CFMEU office across two states amid allegations of corruption. A Melbourne council has banned smart glasses from its leisure centres, playgrounds and childcare centres. And a pea planter gets in trouble for buttering a bagel behind the wheel. Get your news now when you want it. 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

0: Hello there, it's Jonesy Demanda driving you home this Wednesday afternoon. Holly Willoughby is an English TV presenter, and she tells the story of a friend on a romantic fourth date with a man. She and he are in the bath
1: having
0: at his place.
1: Having a sip of champagne.
0: Candles, flowers, all that stuff. Midway through the bath, he gets out, goes number two on the toilet next to the bath, finishes that, then gets back in the bath. You know, he must have taken the form guide with him. This lady knew it was over then and then when back in.
1: So she said if he gets back in, you're thinking if he gets back in, it ended a number of steps before that.
0: I find that, I find that incredibly odd.
1: Some of the other stories we've been hearing about a guy who had about 17,000 Red Bull cans in his car that just, he said, I haven't cleaned it this year. And they all fell out into the street and he asked her to clean them up. At certain points where you go, you know what?
0: It's hard.
1: It's over for me right here. I knew it was over when. But it's
0: over now. Tribal Drama's pitting for this. Patrick has joined us. Hello,
1: Patrick.
2: How you going, guys?
0: Good.
1: When did you know it was over?
2: Well, it was about the third date. We've done a road trip from Melbourne down to Geelong. Nice day out. And on the long drive back to Melbourne, just as we left Geelong, she, for no reason, explained that she's an anti-vaxxer, Trump supporter, and a flat earther.
0: Oh.
1: Oh, wow, the trifecta.
0: Jeepers.
2: Yeah. And then when we got back to Melbourne, she'd left her car keys in Geelong.
0: Oh.
2: So it made it even longer.
1: Did you have to drive back with her again?
2: No, I let her sleep on the couch, and her friend brought them back the next day.
0: Oh, but still.
2: But very, very, very long night.
0: And, you know, Geelong to Melbourne's not a big drive.
1: Well,
2: it's a long, straight road with nowhere to pull over.
0: That's true.
1: And the thing is, it's all right to have political differences, but if they are philosophical differences about being an anti-vaxxer and flat earther, they are big. That's a big one.
0: And people can have their opinions, but, you know, you had the trifecta there, really.
1: Yeah.
0: That's a lot to wash past you. Thank you, Pat. Mark has joined us.
1: Hello, Mark. Tell us when you knew that it was all over.
3: Yes, g'day, James and Amanda. Look, years ago, I took out a girl on a date, and we went, at the end of the date, we went to one of these ice creameries. Mm-hmm. You know, they sell ice cream and sundaes and banana splits and all those things. And I said to her, what would you like? You know, would you want something? She said, no, she doesn't want anything. So I ordered myself this big sundae with fruits and ice cream and everything. And when it came with this big nut on the top, like a big, like a pecan nut or something.
1: Mm-hmm.
3: And as I was about to take a bite, she said, oh, can I have some? And she took my spoon. And she ate that one bloody nut that I wanted on top. That was the only nut that she ate it. And that was the end of the date. That was the last time I took her out ever again. Because,
1: that's hilarious.
0: So she ate the nut off your sundae.
1: And you thought that tells you a lot about a person.
3: Well, look, you know, if I ask if you want something, you say no. But then to take mine and eat it, that just did it for me, you know.
0: Yeah.
3: That just did it
1: for
3: me.
1: And men hate that. They say, do. I won't have a dessert, but I'll have some of
0: yours. Why they have the my girlfriend is not hungry option on a menu.
1: Yeah.
0: Because you get your chips or your burger or whatever.
1: I get it. But I wouldn't take the one big nut.
0: Maybe she was testing you, Mark.
1: Well, I think Mark's happy maybe it didn't go any further.
0: Yeah, maybe that's good.
1: These are great.
0: Behind.
1: Please keep them coming. I knew it was over when.
0: It's Jonesy Demanda driving you home for Jam Nation.
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11: Hi, I'm Rana Hussein. Aryna Sabalenka remains on track for a US Open three-peat. The world number one survived two tiebreaks in the three-set thriller over Linda Noskova to reach the semis.
12: I thought that's it. The match is over, and probably that's what helped me to kind of like feel loose.
11: On Nine, the NRLW will trial a smaller ball in this weekend's clash between the Sharks and the Dragons. Officials will assess whether the modified footy improves handling and kicking. And the Opals face Italy early tomorrow in a must swing clash at the FIBA Women's World Cup.
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7: Hey there, I'm Brooke Seychelle. The PM has defended a $6 million grant handed to a golf club in his electorate. Anthony Albanese is an honorary member of the Marrickville Golf Club, but he's told Parliament he wasn't even aware of it.
8: I'm asked about honorary membership. In 2012, I've been advised that I got honorary membership. Someone made a decision. I don't have a card. I don't go to the club.
7: Meantime, detectives and counter-terrorism squad members have raided four homes and a CFMEU office in Victoria and Queensland. Police say it's part of an investigation into alleged corrupting benefits offences. Day two of the trial of the men accused of killing two Perth brothers has heard from the father of the two victims. Martin Robinson telling the Mexican court he and his wife miss their sons every day and their lives will never be the same. Callum and Jake Robinson were shot dead on a surfing trip in 2024. To the US, and Donald Trump's approval rating has fallen to historic lows ahead of the Republican Party's national convention this week. It seems the US president is falling out of favor, with Politico reporting 45 out of more than 70 surveyed Republican politicians and candidates have confirmed they won't be attending. And tributes are flowing for Australian writer Blanche DelPuisat, who died today at the age of 82. Anthony Albanese remembering the widow of former PM Bob Hawke as a true one-off, while Hawke's former biographer says she was larger than life.
9: For bull bars, suspension or roof racks, go to Stay On Track 4x4. 4CC Sport.
7: The LA Rams touch down in Melbourne tomorrow ahead of Friday morning's historic NFL showdown clash with San Francisco at the MCG. 49ers kicker Eddie Pinheiro has told Fox Sports he's getting goosebumps thinking about the occasion.
10: Of course, you know, this is obviously one of the biggest teams in my opinion in the NFL, and being able to play for them and represent, you know, it's going to be fun. Friday should be fun.
7: And some major changes for the Blues, axing seven players, including Zach Williams, Lachie Fogarty and Elijah Hollins. That's the latest in news and sport.
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11: Cloud around this evening. Rolling into tomorrow, there will be some early morning fog and a medium chance of showers. Strong wind warning in place too for the next couple of days. Tomorrow's top temperatures between 28 and 30.
12: How's the Wheat Bix Gnocchi setting?
13: Oh, I tell you what.
12: Not good? You keep making little faces.
13: Terrible stomach cramps.
12: Mm-hmm.
13: Actually, during that entire news break, you were saying, you were talking about pizza and why, how it has to be shared.
12: Well, no, it doesn't be shared. It's just, it's not really a meal unless it's a little mini pizza. But I find
13: but
12: largely.
13: The point of the story, which was.
12: From Vicky.
13: Vicky says she doesn't like to share pizza. She appreciates that's a quirk.
12: Sure.
13: The point of the story was she was having dinner for a first date with a man who said he slept with prostitutes throughout his marriage.
12: Mm-hmm.
13: That was the point of her story, not that she didn't like to share pizza.
12: Sure.
13: And then you also were going on about how even on a first date, you would stop at a junk pile and pick up a bedhead.
12: No, we were just talking about he got the ick when she stopped at a hard rubbish pile and said, I wouldn't mind that bedhead. Can you give me a hand bringing it home?
13: And
12: it wasn't a mattress. It was a bedhead.
13: And you, on a, but I get that.
12: So I'd be okay with
13: no,
12: it.
13: No, on a date, I know. First date, I get that, you know, a couple of dates in, hey, yep. Let's can you help me give this, take this home?
12: Sure.

0: Hello there, it's Jonesy and Amanda driving you home this Wednesday afternoon. I watched Untold Ray Gun Breaking Badly. This is the new Netflix documentary about Rachel Gunn.
1: I was like struck by the beauty of her performance. At one point, she does this like beautiful spin as she grabs a cat, and I was like, oh, that was really nice. I was like, if you just, as you come in, if you just put the other hand out, that's the sprinkler. It was the essence of creativity.
2: The sprinkler, the kangaroo, the swimming, it was all about representing Australia, celebrating Australia on the world stage.
1: It was the best performance I've seen her do.
2: Like, I did it.
1: I'm glad I got to witness that.
0: That's Rachel, Ray Gunn, and her husband, Samuel Free, a.k.a. Sammy Sex.
3: I know a lot of people have said, I hope I find someone who loves me as delusionally as her husband loves her. I haven't seen the doctor.
0: Sure.
3: And you and I, let's just state our claim early on before I really want to hear what you thought of the doco. I don't know why we didn't embrace her. I don't know why we didn't see the humour in it, and the underdog, the hilarity of it, the kitsch of it. I don't understand why Australia turned on
0: it. And I remember at the time when breakdancing was announced at the Olympics, you and I both went, breakdancing? Come on. You know, but the Olympics really is a sport, been around for hundreds of years, and it's about showcasing different sports. It's the best that your country can bring. And in the case of Ray Gunn, she represented us at the Olympics in Paris for breakdancing.
3: She scored zero.
0: She did.
3: So it's not like she cheated the system. She scored zero.
0: Yeah.
3: So have other people at the Olympics, and we think, isn't that hilarious?
0: But she went global after she performed, and then because everyone has said exactly what you and I said. But having said that, you watch this documentary, and what I did learn is that she entered the competition to get selection with an almost charming naivety. So she is a B-girl. That's what the breakdancing community call breakdancers,
3: right.
0: B-girls and B-boys. And in this country, we've got some B-boys. We don't have a lot of B-girls. So they had a big thing, like an audition, a competition, to get the best B-boy and B-girl.
3: She didn't select herself.
0: No, to represent us at the Olympics. So they had a thing. She went along, and as one of her people said, of all the competitors on the spot, she was the best on the day.
3: So what's our problem?
0: I don't know. And you look at Eric the Eel, Eddie the Eagle, the Jamaican bobsled team, all of those guys were the best of their country.
3: And we loved them.
0: And they
3: them
0: didn't hack the system.
3: But we loved them for being the outliers.
0: And a lot of people, there's been this conspiracy theory that Sammy hacked the system.
3: Her husband.
0: He rigged it, but he didn't. They had an international judging panel that came to Sydney and judged it. And there was one girl on there and said, they said, well, did you go on it? Because she's a better breaker. And she said, no, I didn't want to go on it. So, you know, it's like me saying, I want to go to, I don't know, what am I really good at? Not much. Like, I was on Dancing with the Stars and I was dreadful and people kept voting for me.
3: This is the difference, isn't it? This is why I think it's interesting. And you'd said before when we were talking about it that you thought it was misogynistic the way she was judged. Because all those failures, and you on Dancing with the Stars, you weren't a failure.
0: I was a failure.
3: People find humour in men being klutzes and stuffing stuff up and being the underdog. People feel humiliation when it happens to women. I've always said that. It's harder to be a woman dancing on Dancing with the Stars than it is to be a man, because people can laugh at the man, but you can't laugh at a woman being bad. They just feel sorry for you, and it's humiliating and makes people uncomfortable.
0: Because when I was on that show, that was 2013, social media wasn't what it is now. It was a different kettle of fish back then.
3: People have said that, as I said, I haven't seen it, that it looks like it's Kath and Kim. It looks like a piss take, this documentary. It's like it's a mockumentary. Is it a serious documentary?
0: Yeah,
3: it is. And they're taking themselves seriously?
0: As I said, there's this nice naivety to them both. I don't think they're deluded, but maybe naivety is a little bit of delusion. But they're just nice people. I don't think they've done nothing wrong.
3: Because people who didn't like her first time around after the Olympics have doubled down.
0: Yeah.
3: Saying, I think people wanted Ray Gunn to say, oh, sorry, everyone, I had no idea, I was in over my head and all.
0: Yeah, but she says that in the documentary.
3: Does she?
0: I think she kind of does.
3: Because people felt that she'd sort of doubled down and said, well, I had fun and it wasn't great, that the people didn't get the apology from her. that they wanted.
0: I think it's worth, if you've got any opinion about her, perhaps watch the documentary, because I guarantee by the end of it, you like them both. And Richard Branson, he of the airlines and the ships and all that stuff, he actually reached out to Reagan when she was getting all the abuse and said, look, I'm going to put you on one of my ships and you're going to come with me and we're going to look after you. Because he could see the, I guess, the novelty in it.
3: But why couldn't we?
0: I don't know. I did not.
3: It's classic Australian behaviour.
0: Yeah.
3: An underdog doing sort of kitsch moves. The whole closing and opening ceremony of the Sydney Olympics was all that stuff, the sprinkler, the funny dancing, the kangaroo hops.
0: But if you put a guy out there doing that, it would have been a different kettle of fish.
3: Yeah, I think so.
0: He would have become a hero.
3: Yeah.
0: Interesting.
3: All right, well, I'll watch it, but I'm intrigued by what you think.
0: I'll get out my piece of lino and start breaking.
3: Oh, okay. Breaking bad.
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6: to the sounds of the weekday mornings. We start our day with Hammo and a bit of brekkie on the reef, thanks to Reef City Motors.
7: But down in Canberra, mate, what do you think will be on the agenda?
8: Oh, look, housing is a big issue, and some of the public comment on Facebook and so forth from some of the ministers from the government is quite extraordinary, I think. And housing is front and centre. That'll be a big topic of discussion. The results of the by-election in Western Australia in terms of political ramifications, that'll get talked about a lot. Maybe not so much in Parliament, but around the halls and the corridors of Parliament House, it will definitely be spoken about.
6: Hammo for breakfast, thanks to Reef City Motors, and better music and more of it on Central Queensland's 4CC. 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
0: What about this? 10 questions, 60 seconds on the clock you could pass if you don't know an answer. We'll come back to the question if time permits. Get all the questions right, you win $1,000.
3: You can make it $2,000 by answering a bonus question, but it's double or nothing.
0: Jacqueline is in Canley Heights.
3: Hello, Jacqueline. How are you?
4: Oh,
3: are you okay?
4: I'm so excited.
0: Are you all good?
4: Yes, it's really cold. I'm outside.
3: All right, but you can hear us clearly?
4: Yes.
0: I always think of Mr. Garvey. Remember Key
3: Jacqueline, and are you there, Jacqueline? Hey,
0: Jacqueline? Are you hearing me, Jacqueline?
4: Jacqueline!
0: Good.
4: I'm here.
3: All right, Jacqueline, here we go. We've got 10 questions, 60 seconds. If you're not sure, say pass because we might have time to come back, all right?
4: Okay.
3: Okay, Jacqueline, here we go. Question number one. What is half of 20? Pardon?
4: Ken, hello?
3: What's half of, yes. Question two. Curry puffs belong to which cuisine?
4: Pass.
3: Question three. Which style of dance would you wear point shoes?
4: Ballet.
3: Question four. What is a group of geese called?
4: Gaggle.
3: Question five. Mr. Worldwide is the nickname for which musician?
4: Pitbull.
3: Question six. What does NFL stand for?
4: Pass.
3: Question seven. Which animal features on our 5-cent coin?
4: Pass.
3: Question eight. In a game of chess, which piece has the most freedom to move?
4: Queen.
3: Question nine. Who plays Charlie Harper in 2 and a Half Men?
4: Pass.
3: Question 10. What's the smallest Australian state by area?
4: Pass.
3: Back to question two. Curry puffs belong to which cuisine?
4: Thai.
3: No,
4: Thai?
3: They're Indian.
0: Actually, you can get Thai curry puffs.
4: Oh.
3: But they're culturally really Indian.
0: Yeah.
3: What does the NFL stand for? It's National Football League. If you've got a 5-cent coin, what animal would you see on it?
4: It's that little spiky one.
3: Yeah, an echidna. Yeah.
0: And this is like doing homework.
3: It's Charlie Sheen. Charlie Sheen plays Charlie Harper in 2 and a Half Men. And Tasmania is the smallest state by size.
4: Oh.
0: Jacqueline.
4: I was trying to see which one was in our country.
3: Oh, Jacqueline, thank you for playing.
0: You gave it a red hot
3: You did, Jacqueline, and thank you.
0: Thank you.
4: Thank you.
0: Carry on. Like Jacqueline, you can play Instagram, josiedemeda.com.au.
3: And coming up next, I had such a flashback, a TV show I watched as a kid many, many, many years ago.
0: It's not Little House.
3: No. Further back than that, it's having an anniversary. There's a theme song I think you'll like.
0: It's Jonesy and Amanda driving you home for Jam Nation.
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2: 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Or at least tolerate each other.

0: is Central Queensland, which comes with a commitment to keep you up to date. So if it's happening in news locally, we've got you covered.
1: An investigation is underway after the ewes and rams were stolen from a Blackall property between February and May this year.
0: We'll also keep you across what's going on nationally and around the world.
2: The opposition leader says cutting the tobacco excise by 80% is the key to smashing the illicit smokes trade.
0: And there's all the latest in sport.
2: Last time the two teams met, the Dockers came from behind to record a 15-point victory.
0: Gladstone and Central Queensland's leaders in local, 4CC, and on iHeartRadio. 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
7: Hey there, I'm Brooke Seychell. The PM has defended a $6 million grant handed to a golf club in his electorate. Anthony Albanese is an honorary member of the Marrickville Golf Club, but he's told Parliament he wasn't even aware of it.
8: I'm asked about honorary membership. In 2012, I've been advised that I got honorary membership. Someone made a decision. I don't have a card. I don't go to the club.
7: Meantime, detectives and counter-terrorism squad members have raided four homes and a CFMEU office in Victoria and Queensland. Police say it's part of an investigation into alleged corrupting benefits offences. Day two of the trial of the men accused of killing two Perth brothers has heard from the father of the two victims. Martin Robinson telling the Mexican court he and his wife miss their sons every day and their lives will never be the same. Callum and Jake Robinson were shot dead on a surfing trip in 2024. To the US, and Donald Trump's approval rating has fallen to historic lows ahead of the Republican Party's national convention this week. It seems the US president is falling out of favor, with Politico reporting 45 out of more than 70 surveyed Republican politicians and candidates have confirmed they won't be attending. And tributes are flowing for Australian writer Blanche Dalpuzet, who died today at the age of 82. Anthony Albanese remembering the widow of former PM Bob Hawke as a true one-off, while Hawke's former biographer says she was larger than life.
6: Starlink and accessories available at Leading Edge Gladstone Hi-Fi. 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
7: The LA Rams touch down in Melbourne tomorrow ahead of Friday morning's historic NFL showdown clash with San Francisco at the MCG. 49ers kicker Eddie Pinheiro has told Fox Sports he's getting goosebumps thinking about the occasion.
9: Of course, you know, this is obviously one of the biggest teams, in my opinion, in the NFL, and being able to play for them and represent, you know, it's going to be fun. Friday should be fun.
7: And some major changes for the Blues, axing seven players, including Zach Williams, Lachie Fogarty, and Elijah Hollins. That's the latest in news and sport.
6: 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Relax while they carry the load. 4CC, your weather now.
10: Cloud around this evening. Rolling into tomorrow, there will be some early morning fog and a medium chance of showers. Strong wind warning in place too for the next couple of days. Tomorrow's top temperatures between 28 and 30.
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13: 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Coming up next, this week's What Are the Odds? 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
1: Christian O'Connell Show. Every Wednesday, we ask you to rate your week so far. In the middle of the week, rate your week. How's it going so far out of five? What's it for you, Rio?
2: I'm going to say 4 stars at the moment because it would be 5 stars, but I really had to work for every single one of those stars yesterday. Tickets to the Ashes in England came out last night at 8 p.m. And I was just at 7:30. I was ready, had everything to go, then realized it's only tickets for UK citizens, not for dirty Aussie foreigners like myself.
1: You should have come to me.
2: I should have.
1: I'm Jason Bourne. I got 2 passports.
2: So I had to essentially create almost a fake identity. I created a fake, a real UK bank account under my name. Oh. Then I had to join the Middlesex.
3: That's a lot of trouble.
1: Did you have to join the Middlesex?
2: I joined the Middlesex County Cricket Club as a full member. I've got a monthly direct debit account now set up to my UK bank account, and I did it all just in time and managed to get tickets.
1: What incredible creative accounting. And I get it. If you're an Ashes fan, you're a cricket fan, going out to England to experience, you know what it's like if you've been to the tests here, you know, the MCG, but going there, it's incredible because you see the other side of it.
2: Yes, yeah, you're in enemy territory as well.
1: Yes, now you know what it's like for me.
2: Every single day.
1: Every single day. Hey, congratulations. How exciting.
2: Thanks, yeah, I can't wait. Yeah. June can't come fast enough. God,
1: even just the talk of the Ashes, all it gets from me is PTSD. It's always a tough time of the year. Pete, what's it for you? Intern Pete, how's your week going, sir?
4: I think I'm closing in on a 4 out of 5. So far, so good. So we're about 7 days ago, I did a marathon, and I think my body has fully recovered. Some say it might take
1: I doubt your brain has. 7 days ago was Wednesday. It was about 9 or 10 days ago on a Sunday.
4: Oh, yeah. Oh, you're right, actually. I've completely mucked up the math.
1: Hey, listen, you ran it. I didn't run it. So, you know, it's obviously taking its toll.
4: No, it's good. And the other great news is I think I found another side hustle that could make me 10 grand in a matter of a few days.
1: What are you doing?
4: Which is great. Well,
1: selling Rio's Ashes tickets?
4: Yeah, maybe.
1: It worked out where to hack his UK bank account.
4: Do you remember how I accidentally took 2 medals from the Sydney Marathon? I accidentally...
1: Well, you didn't accidentally, you deliberately.
4: Yes, because it's such a monumental medal where it's...
1: Why not have two?
4: Yeah, why not have two? It's got the Munich...
1: one for the ballroom and one just for wearing out and about.
4: The wrong Allianz Stadium. And I found that someone's got one on eBay for sale, $10,000.
3: What?
4: I mean, there's only 40,000 of these medals out there. Like, I don't want to lose that medal. Do you know what I mean? Like, I earned that. So I've got...
2: You earned one of them.
1: Yeah.
4: Thank you. Yeah, you're right. You're absolutely right.
1: I am... Really, the success of this week will all be determined what happens after tomorrow's show. Tomorrow, I'm reunited with a dear friend and a former colleague of the show, the one and only, one of the most beautiful human beings in the world, Shane Crawford.
2: Oh.
1: Just genuinely actually was the first friend and phone number I ever made when I moved to Australia.
2: Oh, wow, I didn't know that.
1: He was doing that TV show, he doesn't do it anymore, Postcards. Mm. And me and him hit it off like a house on fire. We were filming for the day, and bless him, at the end of the day, you know, when we met, he didn't know who I was. He gave me a lift home, and he gave me his phone number, and we became friends. This literally was one of the earliest friends I made here and that. So Crawford and I hired him. He was our footy correspondent. Then we had to fire him because he wasn't actually interested in talking about footy. I remember one Friday when I realised, maybe time to say goodbye, Crawford, was like, hey, let's talk about this weekend's games. And we went, must we? And he always used to bring in a notepad with no notes.
2: Right.
1: There were no notes. But anyway, I'm going on to his TV show, House of Wellness, talk about my book. And so I got sent yesterday the questions that Crawford will be asking me. And having worked with him before, he will not be sticking to this. He won't, whatever you say to him before the TV show and the taping, this is not what he'll ask me. So really, I kind of feel like a hostage situation going to Croft's own lair tomorrow, the House of Wellness. Right. And so I think it's on about 2 or 3 weeks' time. You'll probably be able to see, when you watch it, you'll know what my internal monologue is. Where's he going now with this? But I cannot wait.
0: 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It's a well-known fact here at 4CC that Hammo can be known to stretch the truth. 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Maybe he met Elvis. 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
1: Christian O'Connell Show, every Wednesday on the show, middle of the week, we ask you to rate your week so far out of five. Patsy, how's yours going so far?
2: Yeah, not so good. I'd say a 1 out of 5 at this point.
1: What?
2: Yeah, 1 out of 5, and it's due to one of the Chuckle Sisters, in fact.
1: Oh, I thought they just heaped chaos onto my life and the show.
2: Oh, no.
1: Oh, wow, they found a new mark.
2: Yes, it's infiltrating into Patsy's life. I have to say, though, very, very kindly, Tina Teens is helping me with my podcast in recording it. So we had an interview yesterday afternoon.
1: Cool, and you paying her or?
2: No.
1: Oh, I don't just do that for free extra stuff.
2: Well, I thought you were with
1: Tina.
2: Out of your pocket.
1: Tina. Tina, you okay? Is she making you work on a podcast now?
3: I'm not okay. It's traumatic.
2: Traumatic. Well, I'll tell you what was traumatic. So we are just training on the studio. When I say we, I mean Teens. So we did this interview yesterday. Fantastic interview. I reckon it's one of the best ones I've done.
1: Great. So is this a new season?
2: Yeah, I'm doing series 3 of Rage Against the Menopause. It's coming out in October. And I had a brilliant professor, very hard to secure this professor. She's brilliant. She's leading this world first study. Like, your breakthrough to get this interview. Anyway, she was fantastic. Anyway, Teens came in when we'd finished just to save off the interview for me. And she,
1: save off. I've never heard that phrase in 28 years of radio. Save it off.
2: Save it to the computer, you know, so it's there and label it for
1: right
2: editing.
1: Click. Tina, yeah. Right click on that. Right click. Yep, hard right drive. Click. Save local drive, actually.
2: Yeah. But she went a wider shade of pale and I knew exactly what was going on.
1: Oh, no.
2: I said, Teens, are you okay? What's going on? Is it not there? She goes, oh, I forgot to hit the key.
1: Oh.
2: It actually didn't record.
1: Patch, do you think she really forgot or she was...
2: Maybe. Anyway, she felt awful. I felt awful for her because we have all been there, right? We've all done it.
1: Yes.
2: We have all done it. And I said, you know what? It's cool. And Linda, my subject.
1: Do you know what? I'm going to be like this now, but the moment you're out of here, I'm on the phone to Caitlin.
2: No, it's not like that.
1: Is she a long-term member of this team? Where are we at contract-wise? Fee transfer at the end of the season? Fox are looking for a junior. Shove her over there. Probably get someone well with Fev. He looks like he likes Greek food. Poor Tina, how... Now, let's hear it from your point of view. You must have been terrified. You need to go into witness protection.
3: I wanted to die.
1: Of all the people.
3: Oh, yeah. It was horrible. She looked at me with these eyes and I just had to be like...
1: And those eyes are like raven's eyes.
2: Cut it out. This isn't... No.
1: You literally went on an 8-year odyssey in 8 seconds.
3: I saw my life.
1: Without the bit on the beach with Charlize Theron.
2: You know what? We've all done it. We have all been there. Remember old mate Jack who used to be on this show? Was it Amy Shark, his interview for his podcast?
1: Yes.
2: And he'd forgotten.
1: Everyone had a major sense of humour failure.
2: Everyone does it. And I had a fantastic, Linda who I was interviewing, she said, you know what? I've got time. Let's just do it again. And it was a better interview because we were both more relaxed. Yeah, she was brilliant. So.
1: Well, I'm Tina. You know what that is? That is brilliant producing.
3: Thank you.
1: You knew she had a better one in her. Oh, dear. I accidentally forgot. Why don't you do it again? But better, actually, Pats. And Professor Lady.
3: I thought I'd help the team out. You know, I'm a good team player.
1: How quickly did your blood turn to ice?
3: Immediately. The second I saw the pop-up was this little button, I was like, oh, no.
4: The record button.
2: Everyone, seriously.
1: It's that record on, off.
2: The red button.
1: Everyone who's been working in radio in a while has one of these.
2: Yep.
1: Honestly, mine was after a 2-hour interview with Ricky Gervais in his office.
4: No.
1: And then as I left playing it back, I realised there was nothing. 2 hours. You don't waste that, man. He gave me his own time. It wasn't even for the radio show.
2: Oh, wow.
1: It was to launch his new podcast.
2: Oh.
1: And he was going to be the first guest. 2 hours of that. He's a very busy man.
4: Yeah.
1: I'll tell you one thing about Ricky. He doesn't suffer fools gladly. There was no ambiguity about how he felt.
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2: 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I'm the Sarge in charge. 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
1: 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Picnic bands. The Cure. Meats.
2: Gold.
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2: Gold.
1: Picnic at the Disco.
2: Silver.
1: Oh, that was good. Two back-to-back blanket ones here, because you've got to have that blanket. You've got to...
2: Of course.
1: First, they always shake it up in the air. There, that blanket. Blanket eyed peas.
2: Silver plus.
1: Blanket Street Boys.
2: That's gold.
1: And Tony loves a picnic.
2: Who?
1: 80s rapper MC Hamper.
2: Oh, very good, gold.
1: Hamper time.
2: Gold as well.
3: Thank you.
1: All right, what have you got there?
2: The Frisbee-gees.
1: Oh,
2: all the brothers out there.
1: Yeah, Brian Frisbee. Wow, you got creative. What else is in this scene?
2: Well, I'm glad you asked.
1: Oh, no.
2: You're at the, just turn right from the Frisbee-gees and you'll see the Bocce Boys.
1: Oh, a little Bocce, someone's fancy. Who's carrying? Have you got everything? You got the wine? You got the gauze? You got the Bocce, Dad? You got the Bocce?
2: And who's that holding a kite? It's Katy Perry.
1: Oh, wow.
2: And then, geez, I'm really jealous because Eminem's got a really nice spot under the tree.
1: Yeah?
2: He's slim in the shady.
1: Oh, that's gold. All gold's there, Rio. Okay, what have you got then on this auspicious day, National Picnic Day? We're looking for your picnic bands. Wet blankets.
2: Silver.
1: Ants at Work.
2: Silver plus.
1: Limp Basket.
2: Gold.
1: The Mighty Mighty Picnic Baskets.
2: Silver.
1: Bread Zeppelin.
2: Silver.
1: Drinks are in the Eskimo, Joe.
2: Gold.
1: Very good, Joshua. Rock Spaghetti.
2: Silver plus.
1: Oh, yeah. Rachel, well done. Sandwich Garden.
2: Silver.
1: Blanket 182.
2: Gold.
1: Stevie Picnics.
2: Gold.
1: Katie, that's very good. Kit Kat Stevens.
2: Silver.
1: Limp Cheese Biscuit.
2: Silver plus.
1: Lincoln, Let's Go to the Park.
2: Silver.
1: That's good, Natty. That should have been a gold. Pick Nickelback.
2: Gold.
1: Well done, Deacon, on the school run. Esky Club 7.
2: Gold.
1: Simply Red Cordial.
2: Silver plus.
1: Drinks are in the Eskimo, Joe. Josh, I've already read it out. Please stop sending it in. It's very good. Silver picnic chair.
2: Silver plus.
1: Pearl Jam sandwich.
2: Yummy, gold.
1: Mm. Wine Coolio bag.
2: Gold.
1: Ben Folds chair.
2: Gold as well.
1: Richard, very, very good. Adam and These Damn Ants.
2: Silver plus.
1: Hacky Sack Street Boys. Do you remember the old Hacky Sack? Yeah, I had one of those.
2: Gold.
1: Glenn, well done. The Finske Brothers. That's very good.
2: That's gold plus. Very good.
1: Get your Bocce.
2: Mmm.
1: Blanket Sinatra. Oh, Frank, Blair. Blank. Blanket Sinatra.
2: Silver.
1: And Basket Boys.
2: Gold.
1: All right, who is winning?
2: Stephen with the Finske Brothers.
1: That's the Christian O'Connell Show for today. On the show tomorrow, we'll be looking for your small thing, big joy. 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What's it for you? 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Thanks for joining us. We're back tomorrow. Take care.
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0: 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Remember when you could hear these songs loud and clear? If they're not as clear as they used to be, call the Hearing Centre Gladstone in Tank Street. In the meantime, back to the 80s on 4CC.

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0: You're on the 80s at 8. Shane Bryan with you, and that was One Night in Bangkok. Hard to believe now, but One Night in Bangkok actually started life as a stage musical. The song, of course, sung by Murray Head, comes from Chess, created by Tim Rice along with ABBA's Benny and Bjorn. It was never intended as a radio smash, but Murray's spoken word style and the unforgettable chorus helped turn the song about a chess tournament into a worldwide hit. The lyrics, of course, they're packed with references to Grandmasters, international competition, and, of course, Bangkok itself. In fact, you'll struggle to find another top 40 hit that mentions chess quite so often. Coming up after the break, a song from one of the greatest singer-songwriters of the 70s, Janice Ian. Run to Janice Ian first found fame at just 14 years of age, won a Grammy with At 17. A few years later, teamed up with legendary disco producer Giorgio Moroder for Fly Too High. That's next on the 80s at 8.
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0: And that wraps up the 80s at 8 tonight. Tomorrow night, our classic 80s album is the defining John Lennon album, Double Fantasy. I'm just sitting here watching the wheels go round and round. I really love to watch them roll. It is the moment that changed everything, not just for John Lennon and Yoko, but the world. We'll take a look at the creation of Double Fantasy and the aftermath with John Lennon's death. That's coming up tomorrow night on the 80s at 8. Catch you then. Thanks for keeping me company.
1: We're at the back end of the NRL season. It won't be long until we're saying goodbye to another year of NRL and saying goodbye to our favourite segment with Hammo and Macca.
2: Bye-bye, Barry. Barry, goodbye.
3: You shot that.
2: I thought that's a good rhyme, that one.
1: But there's a little more of that to come. 4CC's footy tipping competition with a jackpot spend to win at the Baroran Hotel. Well, it jackpots sometimes.
4: Listener this week will be tipping against me. If they don't win, it'll jackpot. Yours don't jackpot much, do they?
2: What are you trying to say, Hammo? Yeah.
1: Nominate now on our Facebook page and take on Macca and Hammo in the 4CC footy tipping competition. Hurry, there's not much time left. Thanks to the number one pub in Baroran, the Baroran Hotel on 4CC.
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2: The terrible twins from Mission Beach. It's Katie and Tully. What did you say then to me, Tully?
3: How dare you?
2: What do you mean? How dare I?
4: Because you called us the terrible twins.
3: I'm not terrible.
2: Yeah. You're not terrible. Now, you're only a couple of weeks off school holidays, aren't you?
4: Yes, but we've got today off.
2: How did you get Friday off?
4: Well, it's a student-free day, and for some schools, the teachers get to have that off too if you've already worked the hours already. So we're okay. Both actually still laying in bed calling you.
2: What a couple of lazy. Anyway.
3: How dare you again?
2: Sally.
3: And get me to the third, how dare you? Otherwise, I will be bad.
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0: It's a well-known fact here at 4CC that Hammo can be known to stretch the truth. 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

0: Central Queensland, which comes with a commitment to keep you up to date. 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
1: An investigation is underway after the ewes and rams were stolen from a Blackall property between February and May this year.
0: We'll also keep you across what's going on nationally and around the world.
2: The opposition leader says cutting the tobacco excise by 80% is the key to smashing the illicit smokes trade.
0: And there's all the latest in sport.
2: Last time the two teams met, the Dockers came from behind to record a 15-point victory.
0: Gladstone and Central Queensland's leaders in local 4CC and on iHeartRadio.
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0: Sean O'Connell Show. Every Wednesday on the show, middle of the week, we ask you to rate your week so far out of five. Patsy, how's yours? It's going so far.
1: Yeah, not so good. I'd say a 1 out of 5 at this point.
0: What?
1: Yeah, 1 out of 5, and it's due to one of the Chuckle Sisters, in fact.
0: Oh, I thought they just heaped chaos onto my life and the show.
1: Oh, no, no, no, no.
0: Oh, wow, they found a new mark.
1: Yes, it's infiltrating into Patsy's life. I have to say, though, very, very kindly, Teens is helping me with my podcast in recording it. So we had an interview yesterday afternoon.
0: Can you pay now or?
1: No.
0: Oh, I don't just do that for free extra stuff.
1: Well, I thought you were with
0: Tina.
1: Out of your pocket.
0: Tina. Tina, you okay? Is she making you work on a podcast now?
2: I'm not okay. It's traumatic.
1: Oh. Traumatic. Well, I'll tell you what was traumatic. So we are just training on the studio. When I say we, I mean teens. So we did this interview yesterday. Fantastic interview. I reckon it's one of the best ones I've done.
0: Great. So is this a new season?
1: Yeah, I'm doing series 3 of Rage Against the Menopause. It's coming out in October. And I had a brilliant professor, very hard to secure this professor. She's brilliant. She's leading this world first study. Like, your breakthrough to get this interview. Anyway, she was fantastic. Anyway, teens came in when we'd finished just to save off the interview for me. And she,
0: save off. I've never heard that phrase in 28 years of radio. Save it off.
1: Save it to the computer, you know, so it's there and label it for
0: right
1: editing.
0: Click. Tina, right click on that. Right click. Yep, hard right drive. Click. Save local drive, actually.
1: Yeah. But she went a wider shade of pale and I knew exactly what was going on.
0: Oh, no.
1: I said, Teens, are you okay? What's going on? Is it not there? She goes, oh, I forgot to hit the key.
0: Oh.
1: It actually didn't record.
0: Patch, do you think she really forgot or she was...
1: Maybe. Anyway, she felt awful. I felt awful for her because we have all been there, right? We've all done it.
0: Yes.
1: We have all done it. And I said, you know what? It's cool. And Linda, my subject.
0: Do you know what? I'm going to be like this now, but the moment you're out of here, I'm on the phone to Katie.
1: No, it's not like that.
0: Is she a long-term member of this team? Where are we at? Where are we at contract-wise? Fee transfer at the end of the season? Fox are looking for a junior. Shove her over there. Probably get somewhere with Fev. He looks like he likes Greek food. Poor Tina, how... Now, let's hear it from your point of view. You must have been terrified. Do you need to go into witness protection?
2: I wanted to die.
0: Of all the people.
2: Oh, yeah. It was horrible. She looked at me with these eyes and I just had to be like...
0: And those eyes are like raven's eyes.
1: Cut it out. This isn't... No.
0: You literally went on an 8-year odyssey in 8 seconds.
2: I saw my life.
0: Without the bit on the beach with Charlize Theron.
1: You know what? We've all done it. We have all been there. Remember old mate Jack, who used to be on this show? Was it Amy Shark, his interview for his podcast?
0: Yes.
1: And he'd forgotten.
0: She had a major sense of humour failure.
1: Everyone does it. And I had a fantastic, Linda, who I was interviewing, she said, you know what? I've got time. Let's just do it again. And it was a better interview because we were both more relaxed. Yeah, she was brilliant. So.
0: Well, I'm Tina. You know what that is? That is brilliant producing.
2: Thank you.
0: You knew she had a better one in her. Oh, dear. I accidentally forgot. Why don't you do it again? But better, actually, Pats. And Professor Lady.
2: I thought I'd help the team out. You know, I'm a good team player.
0: How quickly did your blood turn to ice?
2: Immediately. The second I saw the pop-up was this little button, I was like, oh, no.
3: The record button.
1: It happens to everyone, seriously.
0: It's that record on, off.
1: The red button.
0: Everyone who's been working in radio in a while has one of these.
1: Yep.
0: Honestly, mine was after a 2-hour interview with Ricky Gervais in his office.
4: No.
0: And then as I left playing it back, I realised there was nothing. 2 hours. You don't waste that, man. He gave me his own time. It wasn't even for the radio show.
1: Oh, wow.
0: It was to launch his new podcast.
1: Oh.
0: And he was going to be the first guest. 2 hours of that. He's a very busy man. And I'll tell you one thing about Ricky. He doesn't suffer fools gladly. There was no ambiguity about how he felt.
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5: Up all night. We're at the back end of the NRL season. It won't be long until we're saying goodbye to another year of NRL and saying goodbye to our favourite segment with Hammo and Macca.
7: Bye, my
4: goodbye, Barry. Barry, goodbye.
6: You saw that.
4: I thought that's a good rhyme, that one.
5: But there's a little more of that to come. 4CC's footy tipping competition with a jackpot spend to win at the Baroran Hotel. Well, it jackpots sometimes.
7: Listener this week will be tipping against me. They don't win, it'll jackpot. Yours don't jackpot much, do they?
4: What are you trying to say, Hammo? Yeah.
5: Nominate now on our Facebook page and take on Macca and Hammo in the 4CC footy tipping competition. Hurry, there's not much time left. Thanks to the number one pub in Baroran, the Baroran Hotel on 4CC.
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10: Hi, I'm Colin Boyce, Federal Member for Flynn. 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Over 16,000 jobs, or 24% of the workforce, in the electorate of Flynn will be put at risk due to these emissions targets which are destroying Australia's prosperity while lowering our standard of living. Enough is enough. I'm Colin Boyce, and it's time to put Australia first and ditch net zero. Authorised by Colin Boyce, LNP Gladstone.
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0: In the mornings, do you feel like this? 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

0: Every Wednesday on the show, we look for your stories and we celebrate them of coincidence and chance. We call it What Are the Odds?
1: I've got a mate and his wife, both coppers. His ute got stolen a few months later. Sees one advertised and they're looking at the cover on the back and they look at some stitching that they knew that they'd done. And they thought, this is our ute. They come back with the coppers and they busted a power ring in the end.
2: Both of my daughters have the same freckle on the same hand as each other and the same spot as me.
3: I was going to a New Year's Eve party. It was a fancy dress party. I was dressed as Russell Coit, full Russell Coit regalia, and pull up into the bottle shop. In the car in front of me is Glenn Robbins, the guy who plays Russell Coit.
0: We are blessed with these stories. I forgot about that one. Outstanding. This email here, amazing story from Lisa. To Christian, a team, a friend told me a story. As soon as he told me, I thought, this is a story for Christian, what are the odds? My friend was on a holiday in Bali and borrowed a book from the book library at the hotel. When he opened the book, a photo fell out. He was astonished to find it was a photo of his older sister from when she was younger. There was also some writing in the book he recognised as her handwriting. Of course, this would arouse some curiosity. He contacted his sister. It turns out she had been in Bali 40 years prior and had left the book behind at a completely different hotel.
4: Oh, that's crazy.
0: Not realising she'd left a photo of herself, she'd been using it as a makeshift bookmark. What are the odds that the very same book would end up in her brother's hand 40 years later in a completely different hotel?
5: Oh,
0: Lisa, this is an incredible... Anyone else getting goosebumps?
5: Yeah.
0: That is an incredible story. Lisa, thank you so much for sharing that. All right, what have you got? Have you got a story for us of a coincidence and chance? The lines are open now.
6: I'm tired, Grandpa.
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18: For the people.
5: Well, hello there, Amanda. I was a little bit worried there for a minute. I thought I'd left my
4: parking light on my motorcycle, and I sent you a text because I got to work here before you, and I sent you a text, can you just check to see if my parking light is on my bike because I don't want to finish the show and have a flat battery.
5: Have you checked your phone? Because by the time I got your message, I was in the lift and it was too late for me to look. And I said to you, I'm in the lift, I can't look.
4: And you'd say, what, you ride a motorbike? So anyway, I just went down in the lift. We're on the 16th floor.
5: Yeah.
4: I went down in the lift. I went down there, checked the bike. Everything was tickety-boo. Got back in the lift. And then it felt, it was probably about half a second, 2 seconds, but it didn't move. And I would imagine if I was trapped in that lift.
5: Well, I did have a bit of a tinker. I'm surprised it worked so well.
4: With the lift?
5: Yeah. The maintenance guy and I said, can you just keep him out for half an hour?
4: Right.
5: But is this
4: and
5: your,
4: what would you do?
5: But is this your version
4: get
5: of...
4: Get Carl Stefanovic on.
5: He's got some time on his hands. Would this be your version, leaving your bike light on, of leaving the oven on? I often think I've left the garage door open. I think we've spoken about this.
4: That's the worst.
5: I heard about the number of times I drive around my block just to check if my garage door's open. And even if I see it's closed, I think, can I trust what I've just seen? There is a technique, apparently, where when you close the garage door, you go, brrgurk! You make a parrot noise or you make a loud noise. So you think, yes, I've made that loud noise. I remember doing it.
4: Or you get the automatic close feature. So once you go out, it automatically closes.
5: I've never heard of such
4: a thing. We had one of those on my old house, but my wife would leave the garage like she was leaving the bat cave. You know, the... driving around, the door would be open.
5: So it just automatically closed.
4: Well, yes, you'd hope, but then you come home and all your stuff's just on display.
5: Yeah, yeah, yeah. There's too much anxiety involved in that.
4: Yeah.
5: I'd rather go, bugger!
4: I'm going to stick to the begurk.
5: Yeah, stick to the begurk.
4: That's a good idea. Yeah. That's a good tip to be getting into the day.
5: Yeah, indeed.
4: Have you been following this algorithm thing, Albo and his algorithm?
5: Well,
4: Albo's algo?
5: I think they're mooting some very interesting changes to the algorithm. Emma Gillespie will give us all the information about that.
4: I watched Reagan last night, the Reagan documentary on Netflix.
5: About Ronald Reagan?
4: No. No, about Rachel Gunn.
5: I was going to watch it this weekend. You watched
4: it's
5: it
4: worth
5: last
4: watching.
5: Night?
4: I've got some thoughts about it.
5: Okay, we'll talk about that.
4: And we can't do anything until we do the Fast Five. It's Jonesy and Amanda driving you home for Jam Nation.
5: Regard.
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0: Hello there, it's Jonesy Demanda driving you home. Good afternoon to you.
1: How fast can this thing go?
2: Faster than the speed of light.
3: Jonesy and Demanda.
4: Fast five.
0: Fast five.
5: Question number two, let's play another jingle. It's Riff Raff.
0: What are you doing?
6: Give me a Riff Raff backstage.
7: Oh, Riff Raff everywhere.
8: Guys, you can't understand. Gotta keep out the Riff Raff.
0: Emily is in Dalliston.
5: Hi, Emily.
0: Dalliston, old Dalliston.
9: Hey, how are we?
5: Very well, thank you. Now, Andrew, our previous caller, kind of guessed the song name, but he got the band wrong. What song features this riff?
0: Any answers there, Emily?
9: Yep, it's Rosanna by Toto.
5: By Toto, that's
0: Toto.
5: It. The Toto is the name of a very famous toilet brand in Japan.
0: Is it really?
5: Yeah, flushed with success.
0: Not tat.
5: They want to be number one on the charts, not number two. I don't know why they don't use that in their kind of promotional work.
0: Any ideas there, Emily, why they don't use that?
9: Not sure. Okay.
5: Question number three. This is multiple choice. King Wilhelm Alexander of the Netherlands has secretly performed what second job for many decades? Is he A, an airline pilot, B, a fireman, C, a swimming pool lifesaver? A, B, or C?
9: C.
5: No, it's not a swimming pool lifesaver.
0: Michael's in Indenza Park.
5: Hi, Michael.
10: Hello.
5: Hello. So this is, talk about a working royal, King Wilhelm Alexander of the Netherlands. He secretly performed what second job for many decades, an airline pilot or a fireman?
10: Airline pilot.
5: Yeah, he said he's rarely recognised while he's in the uniform. So there you go.
0: Well, because he'd be flying the plane.
5: Yeah.
0: And then so when he was the king, did he mention that he was a pilot?
5: I don't know.
0: How do you know a pilot's in the room?
5: Tell me.
0: Don't worry, they'll tell you.
5: You come from a family of pilots and you're the big blabber.
0: No, they never shut up about it. They make me do it. Which video game series includes the Ocarina of Time?
10: War.
5: No, you're barking up the wrong tree there.
0: We both know. Everyone knows you're wrong.
5: Let's save all a bit of time. Hello, Amy of Seven Hills. How are you?
11: Hi, good, thanks.
5: There's a video game series that includes the Ocarina of Time. I don't know if I'm speaking English, but apparently these are words.
0: Donald Trump's just had a crack at one of his AI things.
5: Has he? So what video game series would it be?
11: Ooh, I'm thinking it's The Legend of Zelda.
5: Yes, it is.
0: You know it. This is question five, Amy.
5: Here we go, Amy, the big final question.
0: What major tennis tournament is underway in New York?
11: Oh, I don't know.
5: Have a guess. A major tennis tournament. Nope, Jonesy's saying time's up.
0: Well, you know, what is it with you? Is it not everyone gets a prize? You got to know the answers to this stuff.
5: Okay.
0: You don't see it happen on Tipping Point. You don't see it happening on all the other quiz shows.
5: All right, Brendan.
0: Steve,
5: bully. Might get a bit of PTSD.
0: Let's welcome to Amanda's Nice Space Show. Everyone gets a prize. Steve's in Mascot.
5: Hello, Steve.
12: Hello.
5: Hello. Which major tennis tournament is underway in New York right now?
12: US Open.
0: There
5: US
0: it is.
5: Open.
0: That's what it's going to be. Concise, precise, correct, winner. Congratulations, Steve. You've won the Jam Pack, a $250 Bevels jewellery gift voucher. Don't miss Bevels' iconic diamond rush sale, Saturday the 12th of September. Steve, anything you'd like to add?
12: I love to thank you guys. Love listening to your station. Have a great day.
5: Thank you, Steve.
0: It's textbook praise as well.
5: Thank you, Steve. Well, coming up in the next half hour, TikTok.
0: If all the listeners could be like Steve.
5: TikTok Tucker. We're going to start with a breakfast cereal, but we're going to make something savoury out of it. It might end up being unsavoury. I'm not sure.
0: I'm looking forward to it. It's coming up. It's Jonesy and Amanda driving you home for Jam Nation.
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13: An investigation is underway after the ewes and rams were stolen from a Blackall property between February and May this year.
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3: And there's all the latest in sport.
13: Last time the two teams met, the Dockers came from behind to record a 15-point victory.
3: Gladstone and Central Queensland's leaders in local 4CC and on iHeartRadio.
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0: Yuck.
1: It's where Amanda and I share a microphone, and I'm happy for it. No, I'm not. I'm just doing the DJ stuff, and then you can do your talent-y bits.
2: Oh, this is where we make recipes you may have seen on TikTok. This is from a guy, an Australian guy called Toby Wilson, who I follow on socials, and he often makes things from old Australian cookbooks, and some of them are horrendous, and he'll acknowledge that. This one he thinks is pretty good. It's Weet-Bix gnocchi. So it's taking classic Aussie Weet-Bix but making a pasta sauce with them, or a pasta with them.
1: I like when Jemai Rice says gnocchi. Go and say gnocchi.
3: Gnocchi.
2: You're hoping he's going to say gnocchi, weren't you? So we start with 7 Weet-Bix. There's a couple of steps in this process. Mm-hmm. 1, 2, 3, 4, 5, 6, 7. We break up the Weet-Bix in the bowl. 7 Weet-Bix. I add boiled water to this. And the point is, I've got boiled water, eggs and flour. Mm. And to make kind of like a porridgey paste. Watch your hands. I'm about to pour boiling water.
1: I've got some good ASMR.
2: Okay, all right, that'll do. I need to pour this in now. Okay, I'm adding. How much do you reckon? About that?
1: That looks like about a cup of hot water.
2: No, that wasn't a cup, I don't think.
1: Well,
2: you think that's
1: a good
2: amount?
1: You put your hands in there. It's boiling
2: I'm supposed to stir it all up. I'm going to use a knife.
1: Isn't it bad luck to stir with a knife?
2: I've never heard that. So I'm stirring. You do that.
1: It's bad luck, though.
2: Add to boiled water. Now we add in 2 eggs. You ready?
1: Yep.
2: 2 eggs are going in. There's 1 egg. And here's another egg. I think we might need a spoon. Are you okay with that?
1: Yep.
2: Another egg. And then we add a cup of flour. You ready for the cup of flour?
1: Well, you're really going quickly on this.
2: Well, we kind of have to, or else you'll say I'm going too slowly. Mm. Let me get my hands in there.
1: Get your hands in there.
2: Okay, so
1: it's
2: I'm
1: like
2: going to
1: Nonna
2: just
1: used to make.
2: Oh, it is hot. Boiling water. Okay. Yep. Can you move over? Move out of the way. Thank you. Sure. So I'm mashing, going to munch all this up. Once I've done that, what you can do is get some of that flour and put it all over the desk, please. I know you don't like to do this. We've got to make a floured surface so I can roll it into a log.
1: I hate this.
2: Oh, it's hot too.
1: Yeah, because it's hot.
2: Okay, hurry up.
1: I've got it on my fingers. Okay. Right here. Just a liberal amount?
2: Can you get my microphone out of the flour?
1: Okay. That's as liberal as you get, eh?
2: So we just, I don't even know what that means. So.
1: Right, eh?
2: Now, we just are going to roll this into some big kind of pasta log.
1: Okay, like a dough.
2: Like a dough. And then I'm going to roll it into some long stringy bits and chop them up so they're like gnocchi.
1: Yep.
2: It looks
1: like of a gnocchi consistency.
2: It's actually coming together quite well, considering.
1: Yeah. Okay.
2: All right, well, we'll come back.
1: Well, keep doing that.
2: I'll keep doing this.
1: You keep kneading it.
2: All right.
1: And we'll come back and see how it's all going.
2: All right.
4: On the other side of this.
1: It's Jonesy and Amanda driving you home for Jam Nation.
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0: Hello there, it's Jonesy Demander driving you home. It's TikTok Tucker Wednesday.
1: You hungry?
2: TikTok. I enjoy cooking bacon and stop working with lawyer
3: making slack.
4: Not a bad Tucker.
5: What are you?
6: An idiot sandwich.
7: Gonna make you go yuck.
0: When we last left Mama Nana, Amanda, behind, hey Nonna, she's making the old time gnocchi.
8: I'm making Weet-Bix gnocchi. And the whole time those songs have been playing, you've been upsetting everyone on the team because you've been using too much flour and interfering. This is not for you, Brendan.
0: Anyway. I haven't interfered with anyone on the team.
8: Okay, what's happening now? We've got 7 Weet-Bix, we've got boiled water, 2 eggs, and a cup of flour. So we now have our pasta, Weet-Bix pasta. We roll it out into a long roll.
0: Yep.
8: So we can slice it to make our gnocchi. Is that small, a bit smaller? I don't want to roll it because it's not the right. It's Weet-Bix.
0: Because it hasn't got enough flour on it?
8: No, it's got so much flour.
0: Yeah, right. Yeah, it's sticking a bit, is it?
8: No, it's not actually. It's not sticking at all.
0: Sure.
8: And it wouldn't have either. Okay, that's a nice long log.
0: Yep.
8: And here's another nice long log.
0: Yep.
8: It looks like a snake. It's a bit scaly because we've got so much flour on it.
0: Mm-hmm.
8: Okay. Are we happy with that, Brendan?
0: Yeah, it looks good.
8: Good. Okay, what I do now is I use this knife to slice it into gnocchi bits. There's one.
0: Do you use the knife upside down like that?
8: Yeah, I do. That's the point.
0: Right.
8: Thank you for questioning.
0: Well, ironically, it's not because you're using the other side.
8: No, I'm not. I'm using the flat side. That's
0: yeah,
8: what
0: no,
8: you use.
0: Is that what you use?
8: Yeah. Mr. I know how to make gnocchi, he said and told everyone to rack off. Although Jacinda's an excellent cook and cooks Italian all the time because she's
0: sure.
8: Italian.
0: Yeah.
8: All right. These are our gnocchi
0: It just
8: bits.
0: Looks a bit sloppy.
8: Does a bit. Not because of the flour. It's just
0: no.
8: because it's a friggin' Weet-Bix.
0: I don't know what the matter with you is.
8: Okay, so what happens now? We are going to put this into some boiling water.
0: Okay.
8: We're going to heat up some pasta sauce.
0: Well, we're not
8: going to
0: stand and watch water boil, are we?
8: Well, it'll be more entertaining than this.
0: Oh, of course.
8: And then we are going to bring it to the boil in boiling water.
0: Yep.
8: And then add some pasta sauce and then you can friggin' eat it.
0: I think it's already come to the boil in here. Okay, so what we'll do...
8: I just said what we're going to do.
0: And we'll get Digital Jenna to follow us and people on Instagram Live. Let's do it. We'll do it live. We'll put Instagram Live and we'll come back.
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0: Yeah, please,
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0: JonesyDemander.com. Is it Joe? 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
0: Well, hello. Well, this is a new realm for us. 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
8: No, so we made you watch us do it instead on Instagram
0: for
8: Live.
0: For people to do it.
8: So here's the thing. We have rolled out our gnocchi. This is Weet-Bix.
0: This is for TikTok Tucker.
8: TikTok Tucker. We've got eggs. We've got flour and rolled it all together. It's now boiling. And what normally happens with gnocchi, you put it in the boiling water and it rises to the surface. Because they're a different consistency to regular gnocchi, I'm not sure how it's happening. It's boiling as we speak.
0: I know that it went very smoothly here just before.
8: All right, these are our gnocchi.
0: Just looks a bit sloppy.
8: Does a bit. Not because of the flour, it's just because it's a friggin' Weet-Bix.
0: As I said.
8: You couldn't stop interfering. You were doing your own bit out there as well.
0: Fresh jar of skip.
8: And we've got some pasta sauce we'll be adding to it. We will taste it next.
0: It's Jonesy and Amanda driving you home for Jam Nation.
10: Central Queensland's own 4CC.

0: right there. It's Jonesy and Amanda driving you home, that Weet-Bix gnocchi.
1: Crikey. I mean, Weet-Bix.
0: I thought it was the greatest thing in the world, but
1: Weet-Bix can be heavy anyway, and add eggs and flour and pasta sauce. It's sitting right.
0: And at this time of day, I'm just a little bit hungry, so you'll eat anything, tile, cement.
1: You kept going.
0: And I did. I had another bowl of it. Now I just feel like,
1: I don't know how Iron Men do it. Well, look, let's get on to something that's less palatable even than that, shall we?
0: Sure.
1: I apologise for what you're about to hear, but this is a hilarious story. Holly Willoughby is a British TV presenter, much loved. She was recently on a morning talk show.
0: Mm-hmm.
1: Well, actually, I don't know if it was the morning. Luckily, we're in the afternoon, so this is
0: I think she'd be okay with that.
1: I don't know if we're okay with it. Wait till you hear the story. So she's talking about a date that a friend of hers had, and it went a little like this.
2: I had a friend. She was dating this guy. I think it was like the fourth date. So for whatever reason, I don't know why, but they decided that they were going to go back. I think it was to his house. And they ended up having a bath together. So it's like nice.
3: Fine, yeah, romantic.
2: He'd run a bath, put the candles around the bath. So she was like, oh, this is nice. This is kind of cute. So they're in the bath, having a drink, all really sexy, nice, lovely. And then he gets out, has a and then gets back in the bath. That actually happened. Like, that actually
3: Sorry,
2: happened.
3: In what world? Where?
2: I know. And in her...
3: Did he flag us? Was he like,
2: no,
3: I'm done?
2: She just sat there and she kept the gift. He gets back in, this is over. Because if he gets back in... Like,
3: No. It's not over if he gets back in. It's over anyway.
1: So I'm presuming
0: bath.
1: From that...
0: The toilet's
1: next to the bath.
0: Oh,
1: she's
0: goodness.
1: Sitting in the bath and all this takes place. Wow.
0: That's odd.
1: One of the comments below it said, taking a smoking gun in the bath is crazy work.
0: That is.
1: But other people have added stories of their own about kind of I knew it was over when. Mm. I mean, yeah, as she said, if he gets back in the bath, it's over. Oh, really? I think a couple of steps back then from that, you
0: that is
1: red
0: odd.
1: Flags.
0: You must be so comfortable to do that.
1: It's, yeah, but...
0: Or just unaware.
1: Deluded. Or who could be that unaware? Who?
0: He's a guy. Guys can
1: you
0: be pretty unaware.
1: You wouldn't do that?
0: No, that's what I mean. I wouldn't do that in a million years. No way.
1: You'd do it in the bath.
0: No. There's no way I'd do that.
1: No, of course
0: there's
1: not.
0: There's no way.
1: Some of the other stories are funny. This person says, I had a 38-year-old guy stay at my house, and next morning he asked if I had any Dimodon. I had no idea what it was, but he's very smart and I didn't want to look like an idiot. So I said, sorry. And he asked me to walk 2 minutes to the chemist warehouse and get him some. I couldn't find it, so I had to ask someone. She led me to the children's section and apparently this is liquid paracetamol for children because he couldn't swallow, quote, big tablets. So instead of spending $2 on Panamax, I spent $14 on children's medicine for a 38-year-old man who was at home lying in my bed.
0: Poor little boy.
1: And she said, all because I didn't want him to think I was stupid. Meanwhile, he's drinking children's Panadol.
0: There you go.
1: Another one. I love this. Stayed the night with a guy after a date. The next morning, he said he'd drop me home. He walked out to his car, tinted windows. I couldn't see inside. I opened the passenger door and approximately 17,000 Red Bull cans fell out onto the ground. I asked why he had that many Red Bull cans in his car and he said, I haven't cleaned it out this year. Wow. Then he asked me to pick them up.
0: Oh.
1: So, there are a number
0: fellas.
1: Of these stories are kind of all about I knew it was over when.
0: I get the tribal drummer beat for this.
1: Let's do it.
0: For sure.
4: But it's over now.
0: Damn right it is.
1: We'll take calls from everyone. I knew it was over when.
0: It's Jonesy and Amanda driving you home for Jam Nation.
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0: Hey ho, it's Jonesy and Amanda driving you home. So you're in a romantic bath together. You got the candles, you got the flowers.
1: For starters, I'm not into sharing baths, are you?
0: Depends who it's with.
1: What does that mean?
0: Well, you know, depends, like, you know.
1: If it's with Mr. T, you're saying you wouldn't be keen.
0: I pity the fool that doesn't share the bath with me. I'm just saying.
1: His jewelry would tarnish.
0: This is not about me. This is about Holly Willoughby, who is
1: a friend of hers.
0: An English presenter.
1: She told a story where she had a friend who was on a date, fourth date. They'd had a few drinks, were in the bath, it was lovely and romantic, having a champagne. He jumps out of the bath. There's a loo next to the bath. He uses it to do a number two. And then proceeds to get back in the bath. On every level, that's
0: so
1: horrific.
0: So many. Because you're sitting at the bath, so
1: I know. We don't need to explore it. It's horrendous.
0: How unaware is this dude?
1: Yeah. Well, that's why she said this is the thing. I knew it was over when ...
0: Tribal Drum is beating for this. Gary has joined us.
1: Hi, Gary. When did you know it was over?
2: Hi, how are you going? I knew it was over when we went to brunch and then we went on a walk just around the sort of Bondi area, and then she proceeded to stop me at the local rubbish pile that people had put up for council cleanup, and she wanted to help me carry her stuff or stuff back to her place.
0: Yeah.
2: And to this day, some friends of mine, we still call her the bin chicken.
0: The bin chicken.
1: So she found some stuff in a council cleanup and wanted on this sort of date to collect it, just to go fossick and find things.
2: Yes, yes.
0: Gary, what sort of stuff?
2: Oh, it was there was a bedhead and there was a box of, I guess, photo paper and a couple of other bits and pieces.
1: Look at Jonesy's face. He thinks he would do that.
0: I'm just thinking.
1: Oh,
0: that girl.
1: Brendan.
0: I think you've been too hasty.
1: Oh, that's
0: there,
1: exactly
0: Gary.
1: Something you would
0: in
1: do.
0: In my world, that's a keeper.
1: Oh, thank you, Gary. I'm on your side.
0: Vicky has joined us.
1: Hello, Vicky.
3: Oh, hi.
1: Hello. How did you know it was over?
3: Oh, well. Met him, well, spoke to him on Bumble, chatting, everything was good. Yep. So he was like, well, I'll come out to see you and we'll go for dinner. I was like, okay, that'll be great. So we'll go to a little Italian. We're about 20 minutes, half an hour in. I hate sharing food, but he said, oh, we'll share a pizza. We'll share a couple of starters, da, da, da. And I'm thinking, already, I'm getting the ick. And then he said, I've got something to tell you. I went, oh, I was wondering what that was. He proceeded to tell me that all the way through his marriage, he slept with prostitutes.
0: Oh.
1: On the first date, he told you this?
3: On a first date, yeah.
1: And what do you say to that? What do you say?
3: Well, I just sat there going, oh, wow, right, okay. Okay.
0: So he liked to share the pizza and the women, I would say.
1: And the information.
0: And he said, share
1: your pie hole shut.
0: Vicky, it's weird that you don't share pizza.
1: Is that what you've taken from this story?
0: It's a pretty shareable food.
3: No, I know, but I don't like sharing.
0: Yeah, I never had a pizza.
1: Brendan, you're missing the point of the story.
0: I hear what you're saying. Any other dish but a pizza, Vicky.
1: So we know,
0: you can't
1: Brendan,
0: eat the whole thing.
1: You would overlook the prostitute bit and just be shocked that the pizza wasn't shareable.
0: Okay.
1: And you also would fossick around someone's council cleanup on a date to find some stuff.
0: Unfortunately, Vicky, I'm married.
1: Oh, come on.
0: Unfortunately.
1: Thank you for sharing all your stories.
0: But pizza, you know when you get a pizza?
1: I know how a pizza works. It may surprise you to hear.
0: Do you know, apropos of pizza, great news. You remember the New York Philly?
1: I've still got a cramp from that Weet-Bix.
0: I know. This is TikTok target from before. Do you want to Instagram live stories this during?
1: No.
0: Domino's had that New York Philadelphia pizza. It's back. The New York slice, you know, the big pizza?
1: Yeah.
0: They've brought it back.
1: Yeah, you can share that, Brendan.
0: Well, I'm just saying to Vicky, you couldn't eat one of those by yourself, no matter how much of a big guts you were.
1: Mm-hmm.
0: Thank you for all your calls.
1: Thank you.
0: Not saying you're a guts, Vicky.
1: Well, coming up, the Down Low with Emma Gillespie, there are big changes afoot, exciting changes and well-needed changes about Australian social media, so we're going to be talking about that.
0: Also, Instagram, it's Jonesy and Amanda driving you home for Jam Nation.
4: We're at the back end of the NRL season. It won't be long until we're saying goodbye to another year of NRL and saying goodbye to our favourite segment with Hammo and Macca.
5: Bye-bye, Barry. Barry, goodbye.
6: You saw that.
5: I thought that's a good rhyme, that one.
4: But there's a little more of that to come. Four Double C's footy tipping competition with a jackpot spend to win at the Baroran Hotel. Well, it jackpots sometimes.
5: Listener this week will be tipping against me. If they don't win, it'll jackpot. Yours don't jackpot much, do they?
6: What are you trying to say, Hammo? Yeah.
4: Nominate now on our Facebook page and take on Macca and Hammo in the Four Double C footy tipping competition. Yeah! Hurry, there's not much time left. Thanks to the number one pub in Baroran, the Baroran Hotel on 4CC.
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0: How's the Wheat Bix Gnocchi setting?
1: Oh, I tell you what.
0: Not good? Just, you keep making little faces.
1: Terrible stomach cramps.
0: Mm-hmm.
1: Actually, during that entire news break, you were saying, you were talking about pizza and why, how it has to be shared.
0: Well, no, it doesn't be shared. It's just, it's not really a meal unless it's a little mini pizza. But I find
1: but
0: largely.
1: The point of the story, which was.
0: From Vicky.
1: Vicky says she doesn't like to share pizza. She appreciates that's a quirk.
0: Sure.
1: The point of the story was she was having dinner for a first date with a man who said he slept with prostitutes throughout his marriage.
0: Mm-hmm.
1: That was the point of her story, not that she didn't like to share pizza.
0: Sure, sure,
1: and
0: sure.
1: And then you also were going on about how even on a first date, you would stop at a junk pie and pick up a bedhead.
0: No, we were just talking about he got the ick when she stopped at a hard rubbish pile. And said, I wouldn't mind that bedhead. Can you give me a hand? Bring it at home.
1: And
0: it wasn't a mattress. It was a bedhead.
1: And you, but I get that.
0: So I'd be okay with it.
1: No, on a date, I know. First date, I get that, you know, a couple of dates in. Hey, yep. Can you help me take this home?
0: Sure.
1: Would you on the first date have done what you have done previously and taken the rotisserie chicken from the shopping trolley that was left behind? Would you have done that on a date?
0: You know,
1: would you have said, hey, this is dinner covered. How economical.
0: Short story long, roast chicken sitting on a trolley. I take my trolley back because I'm that sort of person. There's the chicken. It's time stamped at 11:20. That's what it was in the oven. This is 11:40. Some poor soul's gone back to their car and they've left the car park.
1: How do you know
0: they
1: left?
0: Food is going to go to waste because I know. I looked around. I said, chicken here.
1: It's a chicken. Has anyone left a chicken?
0: There's a chicken here. I actually went up to people, strangers, like Mel Gibson in Ransom. Is this your chicken? I did.
1: You're making this up.
0: I said to a lady, is this your chicken?
1: Let me ask, would you do this on a first date?
0: You know, that's a tough one. What I would do.
1: Wow.
0: What I would do, okay, let's role play this.
1: You'd say, look over there.
0: No, let's role play this up. We'd be walking back. No, well, she'd be impressed because I'm taking my trolley back because I'm that sort of guy.
1: Because you've taken it to the grocery store for a date.
0: What I could do is I just could bring the chicken back with me and I'd just say, I forgot my chicken.
1: And I'd say, well, how come I can smell rotisserie chicken?
0: Why am I on a date with you?
1: There are too many questions to cover right
0: questions.
1: Now.
0: Let's speak about the algorithm or the Albarhythm.
1: Yes, Anthony Albanese is looking at a proposal before him to change and reset an algorithm so you can you have to opt in to an algorithm.
0: And everything I thought I knew about Rachel Gunn was changed when I watched the Ray Gunn documentary last night.
1: All of those things are to be discussed and more.
0: It's Jonesy and Amanda driving you home for Jam Nation.

0: it's Jonesy Demanda driving you home. What's hot? What's not? This is the our steaming hot download from Emma Gillespie.
1: Oh, wow. I think she'd prefer to be known as the features editor of the Daily.
0: Of the Daily Oz, of course. Yeah. But I'm just trying to, you know, in radio, we've got to have a good tagline, yeah. A bit of sizzle.
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0: There it is.
2: Straight on my LinkedIn.
0: Because these days it's all about sell the sizzle, not the steak. I don't know if you guys have noticed, but it's looking pretty vegan around here lately.
2: Well, I've got some sizzle for you.
1: Give us some sizzle.
2: Is sizzling away with some draft legislation, but we're going to make it sound as sexy as possible.
0: Okay.
2: Social media algorithms, they have been

0: Hello there, it's Jonesy Demanda driving you home this Wednesday afternoon. I watched Untold Ray Gun Breaking Badly. This is the new Netflix documentary about Rachel Gunn.
1: I was like struck by the beauty of her performance. At one point she does this like beautiful spin as she grabs a cap and I was like, oh, that was really nice. I was like, if you just, as you come in, if you just put the other hand out, that's the sprinkler. It was the essence of creativity.
2: The sprinkler, the kangaroo, the swimming, it was all about representing Australia, celebrating Australia on the world stage.
1: It was the best performance I've seen her do.
2: Like, I did it.
1: I'm glad I got to witness that.
0: That's Rachel, Ray Gunn, and her husband, Samuel Free, a.k.a. Sammy Sex.
3: I know a lot of people have said, I hope I find someone who loves me as delusionally as her husband loves her. I haven't seen the doctor.
0: Sure.
3: And you and I, let's just state our claim early on before I really want to hear what you thought of the doco. I don't know why we didn't embrace her. I don't know why we didn't see the humour in it, and the underdog, the hilarity of it, the kitsch of it. I don't understand why Australia turned on
0: it. And I remember at the time when breakdancing was announced at the Olympics, you and I both went, breakdancing? Come on. You know, but the Olympics really is a sport, been around for hundreds of years, and it's about showcasing different sports. It's the best that your country can bring. And in the case of Ray Gunn, she represented us at the Olympics in Paris for breakdancing.
3: She scored zero.
0: She did.
3: So it's not like she cheated the system. She scored zero.
0: Yeah.
3: So have other people at the Olympics, and we think, isn't that hilarious?
0: But she went global after she performed, and then because everyone has said exactly what you and I said. But having said that, you watch this documentary, and what I did learn is that she entered the competition to get selection with an almost charming naivety. So she is a B-girl. That's what the breakdancing community call breakdancers,
3: right.
0: B-girls and B-boys. And in this country, we've got some B-boys. We don't have a lot of B-girls. So they had a big thing, like an audition, a competition, to get the best B-boy and B-girl.
3: She didn't select herself.
0: No, to represent us at the Olympics. So they had a thing. She went along, and as one of her people said, of all the competitors on the spot, she was the best on the day.
3: So what's our problem?
0: I don't know. And you look at Eric the Eel, Eddie the Eagle, the Jamaican bobsled team, all of those guys were the best of their country.
3: And we loved them.
0: And they
3: them
0: didn't hack the system.
3: But we loved them for being the outliers.
0: And a lot of people, there's been this conspiracy theory that Sammy hacked the system.
3: Her husband.
0: He rigged it, but he didn't. They had an international judging panel that came to Sydney and judged it. And there was one girl on there and said, that they said, well, did you go on it? Because she's a better breaker. And she said, no, I didn't want to go on it. So, you know, it's like me saying, I want to go to, I don't know, what am I really good at? Not much. Like I was on Dancing with the Stars and I was dreadful and people kept voting for me.
3: This is the difference, isn't it? This is why I think it's interesting. And you'd said before when we were talking about it that you thought it was misogynistic the way she was judged. Because all those failures, and you on Dancing with the Stars, you weren't a failure.
0: I was a failure.
3: People find humour in men being klutzes and stuffing stuff up and being the underdog. People feel humiliation when it happens to women. I've always said that. It's harder to be a woman dancing on Dancing with the Stars than it is to be a man, because people can laugh at the man, but you can't laugh at a woman being bad. They just feel sorry for you, and it's humiliating and makes people uncomfortable.
0: Because when I was on that show, that was 2013, social media wasn't what it is now. It was a different kettle of fish back then.
3: People have said that, as I said, I haven't seen it, that it looks like it's Kath and Kim. It looks like a piss take, this documentary. It's like it's a mockumentary. Is it a serious documentary?
0: Yeah, it is.
3: And they're taking themselves seriously?
0: As I said, there's this nice naivety to them both. I don't think they're deluded, but maybe naivety is a little bit of delusion. But they're just nice people. I don't think they've done nothing wrong.
3: Because people who didn't like her first time around after the Olympics have doubled down.
0: Yeah.
3: Saying, I think people wanted Ray Gunn to say, oh, sorry, everyone, I had no idea, I was in over my head and all.
0: Yeah, but she says that in the documentary.
3: Does she?
0: I think she kind of does.
3: Because people felt that she'd sort of doubled down and said, well, I had fun and it wasn't great, that the people didn't get the apology from her. that they wanted.
0: I think it's worth, if you've got any opinion about her, perhaps watch the documentary, because I guarantee by the end of it, you like them both. And Richard Branson, he of the airlines and the ships and all that stuff, he actually reached out to Reagan when she was getting all the abuse and said, look, I'm going to put you on one of my ships and you're going to come with me and we're going to look after you. Because he could see the, I guess, the novelty in it.
3: But why couldn't we?
0: I don't know. I did not.
3: It's classic Australian behaviour.
0: Yeah.
3: An underdog doing sort of kitsch moves. The whole closing and opening ceremony of the Sydney Olympics was all that stuff, the sprinkler, the funny dancing, the kangaroo hops.
0: But if you put a guy out there doing that, it would have been a different kettle of fish.
3: Yeah, I think so.
0: He would have become a hero.
3: Yeah.
0: Interesting.
3: All right, well, I'll watch it, but I'm intrigued by what you think.
0: I'll get out my piece of lino and start breaking.
3: Oh, well, okay. Breaking bad.
0: Breaking wind. Instagram is here. It's Jonesy and Amanda driving you home for Jam Nation.
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0: What about this? 10 questions, 60 seconds on the clock. You could pass if you don't know an answer. We'll come back to the question if time permits. Get all the questions right, you win $1,000.
4: You can make it $2,000 by answering a bonus question, but it's double or nothing.
0: Jacqueline is in Canley Heights.
4: Hello, Jacqueline. How are you?
5: Oh,
4: are you okay?
5: I'm so excited.
0: Are you all good?
5: Yes, it's really cold. I'm outside.
4: All right, but you can hear us clearly?
5: Yes.
0: I always think of Mr. Garvey. Remember Key
6: Jacqueline, are you there, Jacqueline?
0: Hey, Jacqueline? Are you hearing me, Jacqueline?
5: Jacqueline!
0: Good.
5: I'm here.
4: All right, Jacqueline, here we go. We've got 10 questions, 60 seconds. If you're not sure, say pass because we might have time to come back, all right?
5: Okay.
4: Okay, Jacqueline, here we go. Question number one. What is half of 20? Pardon?
5: Ken, hello?
4: What's
5: Ten.
4: Half of... Yes. Question two. Curry puffs belong to which cuisine?
5: Pass.
4: Question three. Which style of dance would you wear point shoes?
5: Ballet.
4: Question four. What is a group of geese called?
5: Gaggle.
4: Question five. Mr. Worldwide is the nickname for which musician?
5: Pitbull.
4: Question six. What does NFL stand for?
5: Pass.
4: Question seven. Which animal features on our 5-cent coin?
5: Pass.
4: Question eight. In a game of chess, which piece has the most freedom to move?
5: Queen.
4: Question nine. Who plays Charlie Harper in 2 and a Half Men?
5: Pass.
4: Question ten. What's the smallest Australian state by area?
5: Pass.
4: Back to question two. Curry puffs belong to which cuisine?
5: Thai.
4: No,
5: Thai?
4: They're Indian.
0: Actually, you can get Thai curry puffs.
5: Oh.
4: But they're culturally really Indian.
0: Yeah.
4: What does the NFL stand for? It's National Football League. If you got a 5-cent coin, what animal would you see on it?
5: It's that little spiky one.
4: Yeah, an echidna. Yeah.
0: And this is like doing homework.
4: It's Charlie Sheen.
0: School.
4: Charlie Sheen plays Charlie Harper in 2 and a Half Men. And Tasmania is the smallest state by size.
5: Oh,
0: Jacqueline.
5: I was trying to see which one was in our
4: Oh, Jacqueline, thank you for playing.
0: You gave it a red hot
4: You
0: go.
4: Did, Jacqueline, and thank you.
0: Thank you.
5: Thank you.
0: Carry on. Like Jacqueline, you can play Instagram, josietomato.com.au.
4: And coming up next, I had such a flashback, a TV show I watched as a kid many, many, many years ago.
0: It's not Little House.
4: No. Further back than that, it's having an anniversary. There's a theme song I think you'll like.
0: It's Jonesy and Amanda driving you home for Jam Nation.
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0: Hey, Jeffrey, is the Baroran Hotel still the number one pub in Baroran?
6: Yes, Barry.
0: Jeffrey, does the Baroran Hotel still have the coldest beer in Baroran?
6: Of course, Barry.
0: Well, I guess it still has those awesome meals and snacks, Jeffrey.
6: Of course, Barry. And we're open for lunch and dinner 7 days a week.
0: Hey, should I mention that you have pokies, keno, modern motel rooms and an awesome function room?
6: Wow, Barry, how did you remember all this?
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0: there, it's Jonesy and Amanda driving you home. You know that Blanche DuPouget has passed away at the age of 82, longtime lover and biographer of Bob Hall.
1: And wife.
0: I often wonder, if they were wife, but what happens because Hazel, Bob's former wife, is in heaven. Bob's in heaven. And then Blanche goes there. What happens there in the afterlife?
1: As if this hasn't been sorted out before.
0: Has it been sorted out?
1: Well, I just think about it. They're not the only divorced and remarried couple that will be up in the afterlife together.
0: But I often think about that. You know, when you hear someone say, I can't wait to be with my partner
1: in heaven. Henry VIII, and they all turn up with no heads on.
0: At least they're quiet, you'd say.
1: You wonder why I've gathered you all here today. I'm going to take you back to 1968.
0: The year I was born?
1: Well, were you born in 68?
0: It's the 3rd of April, 1968, in case you're wondering when my birthday is.
1: And yet I know that you know this TV show. It premiered in 1968. The song lives on forever. Here it is. Banana Splits.
0: Yep. It ran for some time.
1: Yeah, it did.
0: Or did they just make it in one year and just keep repeating it forever?
1: Let's just get to this bit.
0: Here we go.
1: This bit.
0: And they were driving around in those little amphibians. But they were amphibious.
1: Why don't you just talk through the whole thing?
0: I'm not ruining the plot.
1: Etc. All right. Don't rub your face. The series ran for 31 episodes.
0: Did you know I almost bought one of those amphibious vehicles? Their little dune buggies that they had, the six-wheeler, was on eBay.
1: How much?
0: It was a bit much. It was $5,000.
1: That's not much for an amphibious.
0: What are you made of money?
1: For an amphibious vehicle.
0: Yeah, but it didn't work. The auction started at $1,000.
1: If it didn't work, obviously, we don't see them on the water ever.
0: Yeah, you do. I've seen one on the water. When I was a kid, I thought it was the greatest thing I'd ever seen in my life.
1: Anyway, this show was on in syndication, as they say, which means repeats for years and years and years and years and years. I was intrigued because I just looked it up because the Banana Splits were a band, big men wearing furry costumes, men or women, who knows. There was a feature-length comedy horror film adaptation in 2019. It was rated R, and the trailer, I just had a look at it, is quite disturbing. Have a listen.
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0: Oh, my God.
1: Wow. Who would think of doing that to the Banana Splits?
5: We're going to have so much fun.
1: Wow.
0: That's horror.
1: That's horror. Watch out, HR Puff and stuff. They're coming for you too.
0: Well, Sigmund the Sea Monster. Actually, he was a sea monster. He was supposed to be scary, but got pretty lame, really.
1: Okay, Brendan. Nerd.
2: Righto, you two. That's enough.
1: Mick Warhurst is joining us on the show tomorrow.
0: And Instagram makes its return.
1: If you'd like to hear more about the show, more of the show, repeat this show, why wouldn't you? JonesyandAmanda.com.au.
0: Indeed. Good day to you.
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11: Wake up to the sounds of the weekday mornings. We start our day with Hammo and a bit of brekkie on the reef, thanks to Reef City Motors.
12: The terrible twins from Mission Beach.
13: How dare you?
12: It's Katie and Tully. What did you say then to me, Tully?
13: How dare you?
12: What do you mean? How dare I?
14: Because you called us the terrible twins.
13: I'm not terrible.
12: Yeah. You're not terrible. Now, you're only a couple of weeks off school holidays, aren't you?
14: Yes, but we've got today off.
12: How did you get Friday off?
14: Well, it's a student-free day, and for some schools, the teachers get to have that off too if you've already worked the hours already. So we're both actually still laying in bed calling you.
12: What a couple of lazy. Anyway.
13: Oh, there you again.
12: Sully.
13: And get me to the third, how dare you? Otherwise, that will be bad.
11: Hammo for breakfast, thanks to Reef City Motors. And better music and more of it on Central Queensland's 4CC.
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12: Got some fog around again this morning. There is a slight chance of a shower a little bit later on today, more towards the coast. Temperatures of 21 expected for 7870 Agnes Water. For Upernivik Park, 23. Gladstone, a top of 25 degrees. Banana Shire, 27. And Rockhampton, also 27 degrees out in the waters. Got a strong wind warning. At first, we got 10 to 15s, but they will pick up to 30 knots a little bit later on today. Current temperature for the Banana Shire, it's 10 degrees. Rockhampton, 17. And Gladstone, 15.
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We've got 666 Banana Shire, 98.3 FM for 1770. 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Fire is the heart starter for this morning. Tony and Leone, their request. So songs with fire in the title. The first one, I think, may be obvious with Jose Feliciano. Light My Fire. A crazy song.

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0: team. Central Queensland and our Discovery Coast. G'day, with you through to 10. The better brekkie on the reef, thanks to Reef City Motors, with a target of 249 cars, whether it's used or new. That's what Sharpie wants to sell up for. With throughout the month of September, not sell up, but sell the cars. Over 100 vehicles, used cars to have a look at, and over 200 in new cars. So 249 vehicles, and there's new cars arriving every day, but Sharpie's just gone bang with the pencil. Sharpen the pencil up a little bit, some sharp prices to Reef City Motors on Blaine Drive. So you've only got, we've still got 20 days to go, 30 days of September. It's the 10th of September, so 20 days to go before that big sale is over. But first in best dress when it comes to the vehicles as well. Blaine Drive is where you'll find Sharpie and the team. A little bit later on this morning, and it's going to be a little bit easier for our footy tipping competition, thanks to the Baroran Hotel, because we've only got four games to go on this week to win the money to spend at the Baroran Hotel. So game one, which will be tomorrow, is the Rabbits up against the Knights. And a couple of people predicting, I know that Matty Johns is one and Brad Fittler, Freddie, is the other, saying the Rabbits have got what it takes to take out the grand final this year. Warriors versus the Dolphins, and I think that a lot of people, a lot of Queenslanders will be on the Dolphins. Sharks are playing the Cowboys, and the other half of the Queenslanders, like myself, will be backing the Cowboys. Hopefully they'll get their second premiership this year. And the Panthers are taking on the Roosters. So they're the games for this weekend. And if you just want to have a crack at it, maybe you don't follow the NRL, but maybe you just want to beat Macca and myself, after 7:30 this morning, we'll give you the opportunity to ring through. And a tip against us for this week. Up next, we got Steve Winwood, A Better Kiss, and also Bon Jovi coming up with the music, with better music and more of it on 4CC.
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0: Got some fog around again this morning. There is a slight chance of a shower a little bit later on today, more towards the coast. Temperatures of 21 expected for 7870 Agnes Water. For Upernivik Park, 23. Gladstone, a top of 25 degrees. Bananashire, 27. And Rockhampton, also 27 degrees. Out in the waters, got a strong wind warning. At first, we got 10 to 15s, but they will pick up to 30 knots a little bit later on today. Current temperature for the Bananashire, it's 10 degrees. Rockhampton, 17. And Gladstone, 15.
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4CC. 927 Gladstone. G'day and welcome to Central Queensland. If you're here on holidays, what a great time of the year if you come to visit us. The Heartstarter songs. This morning it's all about fire. Probably timely too with the fires that we've had right across the region. Tony and Leone, two songs with fire in the title. First one by Jose Feliciano. And Light My Fire.

0: 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So Jose Feliciano, Light My Fire versus the Pointer Sisters and Fire, 497-227-100.
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0: sake. 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ZZ Top Morning. New iPhone from Apple, eh? Folds up. Look out. A little bit behind there, Apple. We're coming up to our 6 o'clock news. The votes are rolling through for Heartstarter. It's Fire Songs. Jose Feliciano with Light My Fire up against the Pointer Sisters. 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Our news up shortly on 4CC.
1: Before you get started on your day, you know, going to work, taking the kids to school, dropping into the Bendigo Bank, we retrace our steps with On This Day. 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On This Day with Aaron Stevens. And again in the Arvo before 4. 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
9: Good morning, Naomi Lynch here with your local news first. Investigations are underway into an indecent exposure incident at Kershaw Gardens in Rockhampton. Police say a woman was walking her dogs at 5:30 p.m. last Wednesday when a man exposed himself and conducted an indecent act. The woman wasn't physically touched or injured. Police are calling for anyone with more information to come forward. Ergon Energy is urging renovators, landscapers and rural property owners to steer clear of overhead power lines. The warning follows 85 excavator strikes across Queensland's power network, including incidents at Gracemere and Emerald last year. Area manager Chris Pell says if you're unsure, get advice before starting work.
10: Number one is look up. You need to be able to see any mains overhead if you think you're going to be close. We have a really good system where we can do safety advice for companies or for individuals or builders, whoever. We'll get somebody out to your site and we'll be able to let you know how close you can get to our mains safely.
9: Emu Park and Yeppoon officers have seized non-compliant e-bikes since new mobility laws came into effect on August 31. Local police say they will continue to take action against riders not complying with the new laws, including issuing infringement notices and confiscating prohibited devices. We're being encouraged to check in on one another this National Are You OK Day. The movement supports mental well-being and suicide prevention by encouraging meaningful conversations when someone might be struggling. CEO Lachlan Searle says the day reminds us to start that conversation.
11: It's important to remember the day is designed to inspire meaningful conversations and connections all throughout the year. Are You OK Day highlights the role we can all play to support each other through life's ups and downs and reminds us to ask, are you OK, any day.
9: In Rocky, there's a free Are You OK Day community barbecue happening from 10 a.m. until 1 p.m. at the Ray of Sunshine Free Community Street Pantry and Library on Stanley Street. And concreting works are happening at the Agnes Water Beach Visitor Car Park this morning. The Jeffrey Court footpath is being completed, with concrete being laid between 6 a.m. and 7 a.m.
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12: Hi, I'm Phoebe Humphrey. One third of all Aussie homes sold in the past year are now worth less than when they were purchased. The latest data from Cotality has revealed a decline in national home values, with 27% of homes nationally valued under the purchase price. Sydney and Melbourne have recorded the largest losses. A manhunt is underway in Sydney after a fatal shooting. 32-year-old boxing coach Lewis Meehan was gunned down in a punch bowl car park last night, the city's third deadly shooting in just 9 days. While three people are in custody in Melbourne after Daniel Hussein was fatally shot on Sunday in the city's north. Aussie cars are being stolen for parts to sell to Iran and Russia. That's according to fresh data from the Insurance Council, which has warned organised crime groups are stealing cars off our roads and breaking them down to sell the parts overseas. And Apple is bringing back the flip phone, kind of. The tech giant has unveiled its new range of iPhones, which includes a foldable model called Duo.
1: Allied Moving Services, the careful movers. Relax while they carry the load. Your sport now.
12: In sport, the teams for the AFL semi-final weekend will be released today. The Cats could recall defender Sam De Koning, who was dropped for last week's win over Carlton, while Brandon Walker is on track to hold his spot in the Dockers lineup despite injuring his ankle last week. To NRL, Manly has started a mass clean out of their coaching staff, with three key figures leaving the club. Aaron Greaves and Peter Gentle have been shown the door, while Brett Kimmerley has also left. And the LA Rams touched down this morning ahead of tomorrow's historic NFL clash at the MCG against the 49ers. That's the latest news and sport.
1: Harvey Norman Furniture Gladstone, prioritising finding you the right lounge. 4CC, your weather now.
0: Morning, Michael. Yeah, we're expecting a fine day with some light cloud. The Bureau have been saying we might get a chance of a shower along the coast. They've been saying that all week, so probably not. A strong wind warning, though, that will be in place a little bit later on today. Winds picking up to around about 30 knots for today. And also tomorrow. Now, today's top temperatures, Banana Shire and Rockhampton, 27. Top of 23 for Yeppoon, 17, 70 Agnes Water, 21. And Gladstone today, a top temperature of 25. What have we got in Billawheeler? 9 degrees at the moment. Rockhampton on 17, Yeppoon 21, 17, 70 Agnes Water, currently on 17 degrees, and Gladdy, we're sitting on 14.
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0: A reminder too, 249 vehicles Sharpie wants to get rid of throughout the month of September. Got 20 days to go. So till the end of this month, 249 is the target. Our heart starter this morning is Jose Feliciano with Light My Fire versus the Pointer Sisters in Fire. Votes are pretty even at the moment, so if you want to give me a call, you can put your vote in on 497-22700. NRL, we're into our semi-finals, well, elimination finals for four teams for this weekend, and that'll be coming up with the footy tipping after 7:30 this morning. Capras are in a elimination final too this weekend. So Peter White, CEO of the Capras, will join us on the show. We've got our 4CC glamping wheel, thanks to Gladstone Camping Centre. And don't forget our one thing.

0427 227 100. And Facebook is also another place where you can vote. It's 6:10. Good morning. 422.

0: course they.
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1: 18 after 6 and currently 15 degrees for Gladstone. 17.70, a bit warmer, 17. Banana Shire 10 and Rockhampton, good morning. You're on 17 degrees.

4 double seven. 21 after 6. Today is World Suicide Prevention Day, and it coincides with Are You OK Day. And Are You OK Day should be, well, that's what they're promoting, and a good way too is it should be every day in 4 steps of an Are You OK conversation. And you can jump onto our Facebook page too to find out more. But there is 4 steps. Ask, are you OK? Like, how are you travelling? How are things? Listen. I'm here to listen if you want to talk more. Encourage action as well. This is tough for some, but if they're encouraged, hey, it could really, really help. So have you spoken to, you know, somebody about this, basically? You know, do you need a hand? Do you want me to go with you? That type of thing. And check in. If you know it was somebody that maybe just doing it a little bit tough at the moment, it could be the way the economy is and stuff like that at the moment, or something's happened in their life, just check in with them. Just wanted to check in and see how you're going. Is anything I can do for you? So World Suicide Prevention Day and Are You OK Day. Very important, very important. And it's great now that we can have the conversation with the people. In media, not many years ago, it was only about 11, 12 years ago, we were not allowed to talk about these type of situations like World Suicide Prevention Day and Are You OK Day. But it's all flipped now and turned around, and it has been saving lives. And not through the media, but with us being able to talk about it and spread the word, and then everybody else going out there to make sure that people are okay. So Are You OK Day, if you want to Google Are You OK, all the information will come up there for you as well. Just ask, are you OK? Do that any day. 4CC, 23 past 6. Good morning.

0: travel safe. Another day in paradise, where we're living at the moment. News up next with the team for you, and then we've got the winning song for Heartstarter between Jose Feliciano and the Pointer Sisters, 10 to 7, Aaron Stevens with On This Day on 4CC.
1: 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But before you wet a line, catch Liam from The Complete Angler on 4CC's Fishing Report, Friday mornings at 7.15. And after you've got the best advice, head into The Complete Angler, Gladstone Harbour. 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
7: Good morning, Naomi Lynch here with your local news first. Rocky's population could soar past 116,000 by 2050, creating new economic and investment opportunities and easing pressure on overcrowded capital cities if the federal government gets our immigration settings right. That's according to the Regional Australia Institute, saying we need to consider refocusing future growth on regional areas that need and want to sustain population growth. Simon Pryor from the Institute says we need to do more to get the balance right.
8: We're currently on a pathway towards having a handful of very, very large capital cities, very uneven spread of population growth across the country, whereas we know there are incredible economic opportunities in regional Australia, growing numbers of jobs that are going unfilled. There's huge demand from a lot of regional communities to grow their populations.
7: A spike in excavator strikes on power lines has prompted a fresh safety warning from Ergon Energy. Nearly 85 incidents have been recorded across Queensland's electricity network in the past year, including incidents at Gracemere and Emerald. Area manager Chris Pell says one wrong move after hitting a power line can be fatal.
9: Your excavator or your vehicle may be alive at 11,000 or 240 volts. When you go to step to the ground, you're creating that path. So you're going to get electrocuted. So don't step. If you need to leave under extreme circumstances, you need to jump clear of your vehicle and then remove yourself from the situation.
7: Gladstone Charities can nominate now to be a beneficiary of the 2027 Mayor's Charity Ball. Successful organisations will receive funds raised from the event. You can head to Gladstone Regional Council website to apply. and a chance for locals to catch a glimpse of baby chimp Cassie at Rockhampton Zoo before she's relocated to another facility. Repairs to the enclosures are now complete, with the adult chimps back on display. That means Cassie will be spending as much time as possible in the old enclosure throughout the day, keeping her connected to the sights, sounds and smells of the chimp troop and providing visitors the opportunity to see her. The zoo says sightings can't be guaranteed. Access and timing will vary depending on Cassie's needs and keeper availability.
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4: Hi, I'm Phoebe Humphrey. The stage is set for the first ever NFL clash in Australia, with the LA Rams touching down in Melbourne this morning ahead of tomorrow's clash with the 49ers at the MCG. The teams arrived on a chartered Qantas A380. Kickoff for tomorrow morning's game is at 10:35 local time. The South Australian Premier is warning the Commonwealth to not follow One Nation-style immigration cuts. Peter Malinauskas says Australia's living standards and biggest industries will suffer if the federal government joins the immigration cutting madness. It comes as PM Anthony Albanese is finalising Labor's visa overhaul to lower net overseas migration. And thousands of Aussies will walk today to raise awareness for World Suicide Prevention Day. Lifeline's Anna Brooks says support is all around.
10: Each and every day in Australia, we lose 9 lives to suicide. So the 9 kilometres is a reflection of that fact.
4: If you or someone you know needs support, call Lifeline on 13 11 14.
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4: In sport, the Roosters are confident they can go deep into the NRL finals without Sam Walker. He's likely to miss the rest of the season after hurting his ankle. Hugo Savala will replace him in the halves for Sunday's blockbuster qualifying clash against Penrith. And switching codes now, Elijah Hollands has taken to Instagram after being one of 7 players to be delisted by Carlton. The 24-year-old was hospitalised earlier in the year after suffering a mental health episode during a clash against Collingwood. That's the latest news and sport.
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0: High chance of a shower along the coast later today. We've got a strong wind warning which will come into play at around midday, maybe even earlier for the next couple of days. Top temperatures, 25 for Gladstone, 1770 with Agnes, 21 degrees. Yeppoon and Emu Park, 23, and for the Banana Shire, Rockhampton, top temps of around 27 degrees. Billawheel are currently on 10 degrees, 17 for Rockhampton at the moment. And for Yeppoon Emu Park, already, believe it or not, 21.
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0: Big announcement out of Reef City Motors a little bit later on, about to 7:15. Catch up with Sharpie. It's got to do with Ford. So a big, big announcement. 10 to 7, Aaron Stevens with On This Day right now.
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great song. Four double seat. Big weekend in the Gladstone region for motorsport. We've got the Speedway, McCosker Gladstone Speedway on Saturday. And don't you love go-karting? Isn't that a lot of fun? Well, the Gladstone Go-Club nominations, they're still taking nominations. It's the race for Benny. It's the Wide Bay Curtis Cup. It's the Gladstone Car Club up against the Bundaberg Kart Club. And the Benedetto family have been a big part of this. It's a race for Benny. There was low nomination numbers, which forced the cancellation of the club's previous race meeting. And it's got incredible support from the Benedetto family, initially covered nomination fees for the first 20 competitors. That's amazing. And there's prize money. Well-known motorsport commentator Kev The Noise Davies will be trackside for the event, and spectators are encouraged to attend. It's free entry as well. They'll have a canteen operating. Go and have a look at the go-karts, the Race for Benny. It's on Sunday, so at the Formula K Raceway at South Trees, racing from 8 until around about 3, and it is free for spectators to get along. So this Sunday, might see you there, right? At the Formula K Raceway at South Trees. Yeah, go-kart racing. What a lot of fun that is. Been a while since I've been in a go-kart. Might have to hit them up for a bit of a spin one day out there, I think. Be good. It's a 19-7. Do you like the Jacksons? This is probably their biggest selling hit. Can you feel it? Going back to around about 1980 or 1981. A lot of you oldies would have been on the dance floor, right? Our spring chickens, well, we were getting there. Four double C, good morning.

0: 4CC. Can you feel it? 17 to 7. After 7 o'clock, the 4CC Harvey Norman $1,000 minute. $1,000 to spend at Harvey Norman, and this is for electrical. So the $1,000, and they've got some big September specials as well. 10 questions, 60 seconds, get 10 out of 10 within that time frame, and you've got the $1,000 to spend at Harvey Norman here in Gladstone.
1: 4CC is Central Queensland, which comes with a commitment to keep you up to date. 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
2: Here we go. It's the 10th of September, the day in 1962 when Rod Laver completed his first tennis Grand Slam, winning the US Open.
3: He'd already won the Australian and French titles. Now he's completed the Grand Slam.
2: In 1984, Jimmy Barnes' debut solo album, Body Swerve, was released. It went straight to number one. It was interesting because following that release, Cold Chisel and Jimmy both had hits on the charts at the same time. For Chisel, it was Flame Trees. Barnesy had this. The X-Files started on telly on this day in 1993.
4: Where did you find it?
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2: Controversy on the British series of Who Wants to Be a Millionaire in 2001 when contestant Charles Ingram wins £1 million, but later revealed to be cheating, guided by coughing in the audience.
6: I'm sure it's Google.
2: And in 2022, King Charles III was formally proclaimed as monarch following the death of his mother, Queen Elizabeth II.
7: The crown of the United Kingdom of Great Britain and Northern Ireland come to the Prince Charles Philip Arthur George.
2: Birthdays, guitarist Jose Feliciano is 81, best known for his Christmas song Feliz Navidad and this cover.
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2: Another great guitarist, Aerosmith's Joe Perry, turns 76. Aussie actress Linda Stoner is 73, was in Cop Shop and The Young Doctors.
9: Sorry, Doctor. Why don't you ask that lady you with last night?
2: Siobhan Fahey is 68, was in Bananarama before forming Shakespeare's sister. Academy Award-winning actor Colin Firth turned 66.
10: I have a feeling my career's just peaked.
2: Play School, Home and Away, Water Rats and Star Wars star Jay LaGaia is 63.
11: Early education and early learning is one of my passions.
2: Celebrated director Guy Ritchie is 58 today.
12: I've made it accessible to a contemporary audience.
2: And champion footballer, captain of the Matildas, Sam Kerr, celebrates her 33rd.
13: Kerr, that is brilliant.
2: Finally, Dame Diana Rigg, the actress best known for playing Emma Peel in The Avengers and the wife of James Bond in On Her Majesty's Secret Service, died on this day in 2020, aged 82.
14: Suppose I were to kill you for a thrill.
2: Remembering Dame Diana Rigg on September 10.
0: Don't forget, in the afternoons as well, Aaron, that you'll be able to catch on this day. Thanks to Bendigo Community Bank, just after 3:30 with Karina. And again on my brekkie show at 9:45 this morning. Linda Stoner. Remember Linda Stoner? Cop Shop? Who didn't have a crush on her? 73.

0: the Richard Clapton Girls on the Avenue. 7 o'clock news up shortly, and we'll go straight into the 4CC. Harvey Norman, $1,000 minute. 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
1: 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Kickstart your morning with Hammo's Heart Starter. 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
1: Good morning, Naomi Lynch here with your local news first. A new report says we need to welcome more migrants to regional Australia rather than pushing them into overstressed major cities. But the Regional Australia Institute says inadequate infrastructure outside the capitals is limiting potential growth in the regions. The report predicts Rockhampton's population could grow beyond 116,000 and Gladstone's over 123,000 by 2050 with the right resettlement strategies in place. The Institute's Simon Pryor says there's plenty of reasons for migrants to come to the regions.
2: We've got lower unemployment rates in regional Australia. We've got faster growing job vacancies, incredible opportunities for immigrants occurring in the energy sector, manufacturing, traditional mining, agriculture, all the services industries that are booming across regional Australia. So there are many opportunities for migrants from overseas, but also from within Australia.
1: Police are calling for witnesses as they investigate an indecent exposure incident in Rocky. A woman was walking her dogs through Kershaw Gardens on the evening of September 2 when a man exposed himself and conducted an indecent act. Anyone with information is urged to come forward. Anyone operating heavy machinery is being reminded to look up. There have been 85 excavator strikes of overhead power lines in the past year in Queensland, including ones at Emerald and Gracemere. Chris Pell from Ergon tells us what to do if we're in a vehicle when it hits power lines.
3: We recommend a really simple system: stay, call, wait. 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
1: And a simple question can have a real impact this National Are You OK Day. 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
4: Asking are you OK is always important. This year's been difficult. A lot of people are struggling, cost of living, relationship issues, loneliness. And we know that one in three people underestimate the power of asking are you OK. But we also know that when it's asked genuinely, it works.
1: Spokesperson Lachlan Searle there. You can visit the Gladstone Career Hub for a cuppa and a check-in from 9am until 5pm today to connect, listen and support one another.
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5: Hi, I'm Phoebe Humphrey. Australia's home values have declined, with 27% now valued under their purchase price. Figures from Cotality show Sydney and Melbourne have suffered the biggest losses, with around half of homes worth less today than they were a year ago. Police in Sydney are on the lookout for a car that fled the scene of last night's fatal shooting of a boxing coach. The 32-year-old was gunned down in a punch bowl car park. Meantime, three people have been arrested in relation to the deadly shooting of Melbourne man Daniel Hussein. Pauline Hanson is rejecting criticism from the Liberals' Andrew Hastie, who's demanded One Nation remove a cartoon video that brands him a traitor for voting in favour of Labor's hate speech laws. The One Nation leader has dismissed the criticism as storm in a teacup, telling News 24 it's time to move on.
6: He's the one who's got his knickers in a knot.
5: And thousands of transport workers are walking off the job for 24 hours today as they fight for better pay, strong job security and a bigger say on the use of automation and AI.
0: Shore Insurance, a regional Queensland insurance specialist. Your sport now.
5: In sport, the Cats have arrived in Perth ahead of tomorrow night's blockbuster AFL semi-final against the Dockers. Team sheets for the clash will be released later today, with Sam De Koning a chance to be back for the Cats. Three key Manly figures are leaving the club. Peter Gentle and Aaron Greaves have been shown the door, while Brett Camorley has also finished up. 12 players are set to leave the Sea Eagles ahead of the 2027 season. And the LA Rams have touched down in Melbourne ahead of tomorrow's massive NFL clash against the 49ers at the MCG. That's the latest. Best news and sport.
0: 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Relax while they carry the load. 4CC, your weather now.
7: Morning, buddy. Back, Patrick. We're expecting a light shower along the coast later today, although the Bureau's been saying that all week. Strong wind warning, though, coming into play at around midday, maybe a little bit earlier. Top temperatures of 25 for Gladstone, Banana Shire and Rockhampton 27, 17, 70, 21, and for Yeppoonimu Park, a top temp today of 23 degrees. Banana Shy at the moment on 12, Rocky 17, and Gladstone currently 16.
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0: Are you up to the test? Call now to play 4CC's $1,000 Minute. Sarge has the questions. You've got the challenge. 10 questions in 60 seconds. Hammo's, well, Hammo. He's just starting the clock. 4CC's $1,000 Minute. Thanks to Harvey Norman Gladstone. 49722 700 to play.
7: Hello, Sarge.
8: Good morning.
7: Not going to be hard to beat me this morning.
8: No, it's not.
7: So 10 questions, 60 seconds. And if you get the 10 out of 10, $1,000 to spend at Harvey Norman. This is with electrical with James and Sam this morning. So, yes, buy quite a bit with $1,000 in electrical, or put a deposit down on, you know, some home appliances or big screen TVs. We're into the footy final season. Mm. So, yeah, 49722 700. Go for caller number
8: six
7: this morning. 49722 700. We'll do that next on 4CC.

0: we'll see. Get a music and more of it. All right, good morning. It's 10 past 7.
1: This is 4CC's $1,000 Minute. 60 seconds, 10 questions, $1,000 to spend thanks to Harvey Norman Gladstone. Furniture, bedding, electrical, computers. 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
0: Hey, are you okay day today too? So, Sarge, are you okay?
2: I'm okay. Are you okay?
0: Good, I'm okay.
2: Very good.
0: Is Lainey okay? Hello, Lainey.
3: Good morning. I'm great today.
0: That's very good. Yeah. Suicide Prevention Day. So, hey, go out of your way and ask as many people today, are you okay? All right, Lainey, I got seven. Six was it?
2: Ooh,
0: six.
2: Six.
0: I thought
2: sorry.
0: I got seven. Okay, I got six. All right. So, there is no $100 bonus. We've eaten all that up now. So, no more cash, but if you equal or beat my score, we, what have we got?
2: Got a couple of burgers at Burger Edge. A
0: couple of burgers at Burger Edge. All right, so you ready?
3: Ready to go.
2: Good luck.
0: Okay, good luck.
2: Name a place you'd find a chair that cannot be moved.
3: A subway station.
2: What do you call a person who abstains from consuming or using animal products?
3: Vegan.
2: What medical instrument is used by GPs to listen to your heart?
3: Stethoscope.
2: If you lived in the US city of Denver, which state do you live in?
3: Colorado.
2: What actress voices Fiona in Shrek?
3: Ah.
2: True or false, blue and yellow make purple?
3: False.
2: Tickets went on sale last week for which pop star's 2027 Australian tour?
3: Pass.
2: Which element on the periodic table has the chemical symbol AU?
3: Gold.
2: Man Eater and Promiscuous were 2006 hits by which singer?
3: Beyonce.
2: What's the name of Will's uncle in The Fresh Prince of Bel-Air?
3: Phil. And it was Cameron Diaz for The Voice.
0: Right. I think you might be having some help in the background there.
3: No, I've got a 9-month-old baby that's trying to grab the phone, but that's super unhelpful, to be honest.
0: All right, let's go.
2: Name a place you'd find a chair that cannot be moved. You said a subway station. What do you call a person who abstains from consuming or using animal products? You said vegan. Well done. What medical instrument is used by GPs to listen to your heart? You said a stethoscope, which is... If you lived in the US city of Denver, which state do you live in? You said Colorado. That is correct. What actress voices Fiona in Shrek? You pass, and then you said Cameron Diaz. Well done. You just got that one in.
0: Mm-hmm.
2: True or false, blue and yellow make purple. You said false, which is correct. Blue and yellow make green.
0: Uh-huh.
2: Tickets went on sale last week for which pop superstars 2027 Australian tour? You passed. The answer is Bruno Mars.
0: Mm-hmm.
3: Or would never have got that.
0: Ah.
2: Which element on the periodic table has the chemical symbol AU? You said gold. Maneater and Promiscuous were 2006 hits by which singer? You said Beyonce. Incorrect. It's Nelly Furtado.
0: Mm-hmm.
2: And what's the name of Will's uncle in The Fresh Prince of Bel-Air? You said Uncle Phil, which is correct. So you got 8 out of 10. You did beat Hammo, so you've scored a couple of burgers thanks to Burger Urge.
3: Oh, wonderful.
0: Thanks, all right.
2: Lainey.
0: Thank you, Lainey. Have a great day. Oh, before you go, Sarge's last shift today. He's going away. Not last shift
2: not
0: ever.
2: Not shift forever.
0: That didn't sound right.
2: I'm just not working tomorrow.
0: That didn't sound right, shift forever. But on Saturday,
2: you don't have to do this.
0: Why not? I have to, yeah. It's Sarge.
3: This for a big happy birthday for Sarge.
2: It is. Thanks.
4: Happy birthday to you.
0: Happy birthday. Yeah, big happy birthday to Sarge for Saturday. So you're going away, aren't you?
2: I'm going to Agnes tomorrow.
0: Go to Agnes.

0: for a nice little birthday break.
1: Yeah.
0: Mm. And then you're back next week?
1: Yes.
0: Yes. Good.
1: I'll be back on Monday, yeah.
0: Oh, good. All right. But we all wish you a happy birthday on for Saturday.
1: Thanks.
0: I'm sure there's everybody listening would wish you a happy birthday as well, eh?
1: Thank you.
0: Take it on you, Sarge.
1: Thanks.
0: Happy birthday. You're not quarter of a century yet. You've got 1 year to go.
1: No, next year.
0: Gee, you're getting old.
1: I know.
0: Yeah. see you, Lainey. Bye.
1: Thanks, Lainey.
2: Thank you. Bye.
0: And you'll be out and about in the 4CC Star Truck 4x4 Thunder Truck
1: sure
0: yourself.
1: Will.
0: 8:30 this morning, and it is Are You OK Day. So at a local business that is doing their bit for mm-hmm. Are You OK as well. So all the goodies we're going to take into that business.
1: Yep.
0: And they'll share be able to share it around and share the love with them as well. So Are You OK Day, yeah, just look around, person next to you or when you get to work today. Got a mate you haven't spoken to for a while, just give them a call and say, Are You OK? 4CC.
1: Bye.
0: See you, Sarge. Better music, more of it. 4CC.

0: see. Better music, more of it. A message for Sarge from Katie, Tully and Sean, wishing Sarge a very happy birthday for Saturday as well. It's 19 after 7. Sharpie from Reef City Motors got some big news he wants to share with us. So joining us next on 4CC.
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0: And the Breggy Show brought to you by Reef City Motors. Before we hear about the big announcement, Sharpie, who's a big supporter with CQ's Car Superstore with the Capras, mate, we home game this weekend and we wish them luck, eh?
6: Yes, this Saturday we're up against Ipswich and Sunday afternoon. And best of luck to the boys, but they are... certainly playing good football, and hopefully they can drop down the Ipswich Jets and then move on to the next step of the finals.
0: Yeah, be great. And, mates, of course, I'll be talking with Peter White. Whitey, just around about 8:15 this morning, we'll get a full rundown of the team and how they're looking for this weekend as well. Now, mate, you've got some big news. Ford have made a big announcement.
6: Yeah, they certainly have, Emma. They announced on yesterday morning. They probably announced it Monday at the conference. Mm-hmm. Ford are extending their warranty to 7 years, unlimited kilometres, and this is up from 5 years. So that is effective from the 1st of September.
0: Right. Okay, so any vehicle bought now?
6: Exactly right. They get a 7 years manufacturer warranty, unlimited kilometres. Some terms and conditions in there, I've got to say.
0: Uh-huh.
6: But yeah, no, it's great news for the car buying public.
0: And mate, this is falling into line with a lot of the other manufacturers too, isn't it? You know that you supply there as well, and it's getting not more easier is probably the word, but more confidence with the new car buyers nowadays, knowing that 7 years unlimited kilometre warranty is good value.
6: Oh, yeah, 100% Hemo, and it's just great. It gives you that confidence that any major repairs are going to be covered by the manufacturer warranty. I mean, the vehicle's still got to get serviced and things like mm-hmm. that. But, yeah, no, it is covered by the warranty. And, yeah, certainly 7 years is becoming the norm. And I think it's great what competition does. It makes everybody become very competitive.
0: Yeah, very good. So Ford's jumped on. 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Find out more in with the T's and C's at Reef City Motors. And before we go, mate, quickly, the big sale, 249 cars. How's that going for you for the month of September?
6: It's going very strong. Yeah, yep. Very strong. Thanks, Emma. Everybody's very, very busy, and everybody's out there running around during the day, and even I'm running around during the day, so... it's been good. It's,
0: you need it.
6: Refreshing.
0: Sorry.
6: And
0: yeah.
6: Sorry.
0: Nothing. You're right. Keep going.
6: No, it's always great to talk to you. Hello.
0: Only got 20 days to go, but that's right across the range, and you've been doing some just nutty deals, amazing deals at Reef City Motors and CQ's Car Superstore. Sharby, thank you. See you
6: thanks,
0: later.
6: Emma, you have a great day.
0: You have a great day too, mate. And you get out on that floor and start running around, eh? Got it? All right?
6: I certainly will.
0: Yeah.
6: No worries.
0: See you, Glenn. Bye.
6: Bye-bye, Barry.
0: 4CC. Better music, more of it. Good morning. 26 past 7. Here's Bill.

0: double C. Morning. News up shortly. And we've got our footy tipping competition. Only four games to tip on this weekend to beat us in the footy tipping to win some money to spend at the Baroran Hotel. Macca will join us and then we'll get somebody to tip against Macca for this round of the NRL.
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10: Good morning, Naomi Lynch here with your local news first. Investigations are underway into an indecent exposure incident at Kershaw Gardens in Rockhampton. Police say a woman was walking her dog at 5:30pm last Wednesday when a man exposed himself and conducted an indecent act. The woman wasn't physically touched or injured. Police are calling for anyone with information to come forward. Ergon Energy is urging renovators, landscapers and rural property owners to steer clear of overhead power lines. The warning follows 85 excavator strikes across Queensland's power network in the past year, including incidents at Gracemere and Emerald. Area manager Chris Pell says if you're unsure, get advice before starting work.
11: Number one is look up. You need to be able to see any mains overhead if you think you're going to be close. We have a really good system where we can do safety advice for companies or for individuals or builders, whoever. We'll get somebody out to your site and we'll be able to let you know how close you can get to our mains safely.
10: Today marks Are You OK Day, the National Day of Action dedicated to mental wellbeing and awareness. Spokesperson Lachlan Searle says it's not just about one day, but creating a culture where we look out for one another any day of the year.
12: But we want people to feel confident. We want people to ask. We want people to show that they care, notice the signs. So when they do ask, the best thing you can do is listen. Listen without judgment. And that'll go a long way to helping that person. So if you're thinking it, ask Are You OK any day.
10: There's a free Are You OK Day community barbecue happening in Rockhampton today from 10am until 1pm. It's at the Ray of Sunshine Free Community Street Pantry and Library on Stanley Street. And Emu Park and Yeppoon officers have seized non-compliant e-bikes since new mobility laws came into effect on August 31. Local police say they will continue to take action against riders not complying with the new laws, including issuing traffic infringement notices and confiscating prohibited devices. Riders and parents and guardians of riders under 16 are being urged to familiarise themselves with the new legislation.
9: National News now.
13: Hi, I'm Phoebe Humphrey. The LA Rams have joined the 49ers on Australian soil ahead of tomorrow's historic NFL match at the MCG. The team has touched down in Melbourne on a specially chartered Qantas jet. Peter Malinauskas is warning against a race to the bottom approach when it comes to immigration cuts. The South Australian Premier is advising the federal government not to join the madness of One Nation style policies. The federal government is working to finalise its visa overhaul to lower net overseas migration. The Insurance Council claims Australian cars are being stolen for parts to be sold off in countries like Russia or Iran. New data reveals detections of Aussie-registered vehicle parts overseas have increased. It also found Melbourne is the car theft capital with more cars stolen or broken into than all other capital cities combined. And Apple is bringing out a foldable iPhone, the tech giant unveiling its latest generation of phones, including the foldable Duo model. It opens up to the largest ever iPhone display.
9: Rubber up for safety. 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
13: In sport, Daily Cherry Evans is confident the Roosters can go deep into the NRL finals without Sam Walker, who's out with an ankle injury. Hugo Savala will replace him in the halves for Sunday's qualifying clash against the Panthers. His Roosters teammate confident they'll make a good pairing.
14: We don't need him to be Sam, we need Hugo to be Hugo.
13: To AFL, Collingwood has offered Jesse Hogan a two-year deal and remain favourites to pick up the delisted giant. And Coco Gauff will meet Elena Rybakina at the US Open semi-finals after a three-set win over Mira Andreeva. That's the latest news and sport.
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15: Cloudy and maybe a shower along the coast later today. Strong wind warning by about midday for a couple of days at the very least. And temps today ranging between 21 and 25 degrees. Oh, a little bit warmer for Rocky, Banana Shire, and 27. Currently, Rockhampton, and g'day everybody on 1584 on 18 degrees.
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15: Well, have a look at the form for the NRL. There's only four games this weekend. It's the preliminary finals, qualifying finals. And if you tip against Macca and beat him or equally score this weekend, if you're the caller that gets through, you've got the money to spend at the Baroran Hotel. We will catch up with Macca. He'll be joining us next. We'll get his tips and then we'll ask for yours, eh? 4CC, 23 to 8 with better music and more of them.

0: Poor Devil Sea.
1: Better music and more of it. G'day to Macca from the Baroran Hotel. Are you okay, Macca?
2: I am fine, thank you. How are you? Are you okay?
1: I'm okay. It is Are You Okay Day today and World Suicide Prevention Day too. So
2: yes.
1: Participate wherever you can.
2: If you got any people coming for lunch today.
1: If you got any of the pens, hang on. If you got any of the pens or pop into somewhere where they're selling the merchandise, hey, make sure you support a great day, Are You Okay Day, and just say, Are You Okay?
2: To Are You Okay? I sent some socks. Are You Okay?
1: Yeah. Are you selling those, are you?
2: No.
1: Okay.
2: Okay, are you okay?
1: Yeah, I'm good. What's going on at the pub?
2: Good. 11:30 daily, mate. They got some nice specials this week. Some pork belly burgers with some special sauce on, and sirloin chips and salad, and the whole full menu. Palmies, steak sandwiches, rump steaks, you name it. We've got it. 11:30 daily, Baroran Hotel, the number one hotel in Baroran.
1: Lovely. All right, mate. Well, let's get into the footy tipping for the weekend. It's for $100. It was 50. I just made it 100.
2: Only money, ammo.
1: Yeah, it's only money. So we'll make it 100 being finals. How's that?
2: That's a deal.
1: I should have spoken about this to you before, but anyway, it's good.
2: That's all right.
1: Well, the Rabbitohs Knights tomorrow night.
2: Wow.
1: See, Freddie Fittler and Matty Johns have said, the Rabbits can go all the way. So, but it is a game where either team, whoever loses out of this, will get knocked out.
2: Yep. Six, I think Wayne Bennett's experience always counts at this time of the year.
1: Yeah, I've gone Rabbits too. Next game is the Warriors, second against third. Warriors are up against the Dolphins. Now, whoever loses out of this game has got another crack at the cherry, but it is over in New Zealand.
2: Big disadvantage for the Dolphins.
1: Yes.
2: And they've been going really well for a Queensland team.
1: Yeah.
2: So I'm going to tip them. I'm going to tip the Dolphins for an upset.
1: Okay, I've gone Warriors for that one. Not that I'm against the Dolphins. It's just it's the footy tipping and we're close to the end of the season and I want to stay in front of Macca. Sharks are playing the Cowboys. This is a knockout. So whoever loses here will be out of the final series. Sharks against the Cowboys. It is down in Sydney.
2: Yeah, I think this will be a heartbreaker for the Cowboys, especially the way they've been playing. They've been playing terrible. Let's face it, we're Cowboys, and they've been going no good, and I think Cronulla will be too strong at home.
1: All right, I'm going for an upset.
2: Good.
1: And I'm faithful. So, final game.
2: When did this happen?
1: The final game is the Panthers, and they're playing the Roosters. I know what we're both going to do here, and we both think the same. The Roosters do not have a chance of winning another game for the rest of the season, even though when they do lose on Sunday, they will still have another crack at having a go staying into the finals next weekend.
2: Well, I was just reading, Hammo, they're red-hot favourites. They're $1.50.
1: No, Panthers are $1.31, Roosters are $3.46, and gamble responsibly, everybody.
2: No, you're wrong. The Roosters are red hot favourites to win, to lose four in a row.
1: Hello, Croc. G'day, Carlo. All right.
2: You know, we all know what Panthers do to the Roosters, don't we?
1: They eat them. They eat them big.
2: They eat them.
1: All right. So we've both gone Panthers.
2: Absolutely.
1: Mm-hmm. Right. That's our tips. We've got a couple different there. I've gone Warriors. You've gone Dolphins. I've gone Cowboys. You've gone Sharks.
2: Yes.
1: Right. So we just need somebody to tip against you. And if they equal or beat your score, then they pick up $100. They can't tip the same as you, though, to equal your score, obviously. So
2: absolutely not. No.
1: All right. Got to go.
2: All right. Just quickly, Hammo. You know, it's a big trend now. I was reading it's a big trend for people to have their birthday day off. Can you believe that?
1: Yeah. We do that here at 4CC. If it's your birthday,
2: okay,
1: you get
2: happy birthday, Sarge.
1: Yeah, on Saturday. So she can have Saturday off.
2: Saturday and Sunday.
1: Yeah, well, she actually got tomorrow off too. So
2: there you go. Long weekend birthday. Happy birthday, Sarge.
1: 24 Saturday. Happy birthday, Sarge. You got a chance to flick a message via Facebook, maybe, everybody. You can send Sarge a message there for a birthday. All righty. Let's go.
2: I've got
1: to get somebody to ring in.
2: Guess what today is?
1: If you want to tip against Macca, give me a call now, 497 22700. What is today, Macca, quickly?
2: It's Bopple Nut Day.
1: But what?
2: Macadamia Nut Day.
1: Bobble Nut Day.
2: Well, it's originally the Queensland nut or the bopple nut.
1: Right.
2: It's a native of southern Queensland and northern New South Wales, and it used to be called the Queensland nut or the bopple nut.
1: Right.
2: It's the hardest shell nut in the world, and it's Macadamia Nut Day. That's what the Hawaiians given that name.
1: Macadamia nuts. They gave them that day. It's macadamia. It sounds like a nasty infection. A guy could get a macadamia nut. See ya. Bye. 4CC, 14 to 8. Better.

0: double C. Bye, live. Billy Joel. Go up to 10 to 8. Hello to Helen from Billawheeler, listening to us on 666. Good morning.
1: Good morning. How are you?
0: Good. Okay, you're tipping against Macca for $100 to spend at the Baroran Hotel for the footy tipping into the finals. Tomorrow night's the first game. Rabbits are playing the Knights. Who are you tipping for there?
1: I'm going for the Bunnies.
0: Going for the Bunnies. So is Macca. Warriors are playing the Dolphins. Home game for the Warriors.
1: Up the Wales with that one.
0: Okay, going the Warriors. He's gone the Dolphins. Cowboys-Sharks game.
1: Cowboys.
0: Good. I've gone Cowboys too. Awesome. He's gone Sharks. And final game, I think you'll agree with us because the Roosters haven't got a chance for the rest of the season. Panthers-Roosters.
1: Roosters.
0: Oh, really?
1: Because I trust Panthers.
0: You know what? You'll get a free battery test for that when you pop in and see Crockett Battery World. So stick your head in.
1: No, I think Penrith have had enough. So it's time for someone else to have that trophy for a while.
0: Stick your head in and say good day to Carlo at the same time. They're both Roosters fans. So
1: yeah, I shall.
0: Yeah, just Crock will give you a free battery test when you call in there, okay? Battery will.
1: No worries.
0: All right, Helen, thank you. We will find out on Monday whether you win or jackpots by another $50. Eh? Thank you. Have a good day.
1: You too. Cheers. Bye.
2: We're at the back end of the NRL season. It won't be long until we're saying goodbye to another year of NRL and saying goodbye to our favourite segment with Hammo and Macca.
3: Bye-bye, Barry. Barry, goodbye.
4: You shot that.
3: I thought that's a good rhyme, that one.
2: But there's a little more of that to come. 4CC's footy tipping competition with a jackpot spend to win at the Baroran Hotel. Well, bit jackpot sometimes.
0: Listener this week will be tipping against me. They don't win, it'll jackpot. Yours don't jackpot much, do they?
3: What are you trying to say, Hammo?
2: Yeah. Nominate now on our Facebook page and take on Macca and Hammo in the 4CC footy tipping competition. Yeah! Hurry, there's not much time left. Thanks to the number one pub in Baroran, the Baroran Hotel on 4CC.
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0: Appleseed. What were you doing with that song, K-Bear? Coming up to our 8 o'clock news, straight into the 4CC, Glancing Camping Centre, Glamping Centre. And I do know that Paul from the Royal Fireys from Bunnarabi is going to jump on too in the next half hour with some info and some news and some restrictions across the region when it comes to fires.
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2: 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I'm the Sarge in charge. 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
8: Good morning, Naomi Lynch here with your local news first. Rocky's population could soar past 116,000 and Gladstone's past 123,000 by 2050, creating new economic and investment opportunities and easing pressure on overcrowded capital cities. That's if the federal government gets our immigration settings right. The Regional Australia Institute says we need to consider refocusing future growth on regional areas that need and want sustainable population growth. Simon Pryor from the Institute says we need to do more if we're to get the balance right.
9: We're currently on a pathway towards having a handful of very, very large capital cities, very uneven spread of population growth across the country, whereas we know there are incredible economic opportunities in regional Australia, growing numbers of jobs that are going unfilled. There's huge demand from a lot of regional communities to grow their populations.
8: We're being encouraged to check in on one another this National Are You OK Day. The movement supports mental well-being and suicide prevention by encouraging meaningful conversations when someone might be struggling. CEO Lachlan Searle says the day reminds us to have a chat.
10: It's important to remember the day is designed to inspire meaningful conversations and connections all throughout the year. Are You OK Day highlights the role we can all play to support each other through life's ups and downs, and reminds us to ask Are You OK any day.
8: In Rocky, there's a free Are You OK Day community barbecue happening from 10 a.m. until 1 p.m. at the Ray of Sunshine Free Community Street Pantry and Library on Stanley Street. Gladstone Charities can nominate now to be a beneficiary of the 2027 Mayor's Charity Ball. Successful organisations will receive funds raised from the event. You can head to Gladstone Regional Council's website to apply. And a chance for locals to catch a glimpse of baby chimp Cassie at Rockhampton Zoo before she's relocated to another facility. Repairs to the enclosures are now complete, with the adult chimps back on display. That means Cassie will be spending as much time as possible in the old enclosure throughout the day, keeping her connected to the sights, sounds and smells of the chimp troop and providing visitors the opportunity to see her. The zoo says sightings can't be guaranteed, though access and timing will vary depending on her needs and keeper availability.
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11: Hi, I'm Phoebe Humphrey. One third of all Aussie homes sold in the past year are now worth less than when they were purchased. The latest data from Cotality has revealed a decline in national home values, with 27% valued under the purchase price. Sydney and Melbourne have recorded the largest losses. A manhunt is underway in Sydney after a fatal shooting. 32-year-old boxing coach Lewis Meehan was gunned down in a punch bowl car park last night, the city's third deadly shooting in just 9 days. While three people are in custody in Melbourne after Daniel Hussein was fatally shot on Sunday in the city's north. And a simple question can have a real impact. This National Are You OK Day, we're being encouraged to reach out to loved ones and stay connected. Spokesperson Lachlan Searle says one question can make a difference.
12: Asking are you OK is always important. This year's been difficult. A lot of people are struggling, cost of living, loneliness. And we know that one in three people underestimate the power of asking are you OK. But we also know that when it's asked genuinely, it works.
1: Bendigo Community Bank, Calliope and Gladstone, your town, your bank. 4CC, your sport now.
11: In sport, the LA Rams have just over 24 hours to prepare for tomorrow's first ever NFL match in Australia. The team touched down this morning and will have a light practice session ahead of the clash against the 49ers. Journalist David Lombardi says their tactic to avoid jet lag is a strange one.
13: What I think they're not taking seriously enough is just being on a plane for that long, like, makes you ache.
11: And a couple of big names have advanced to the final four of the US Open this morning, with Elena Rybakina and Coco Gauff winning their quarterfinal matches. That's the latest news and sport.
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0: Right, fine. A slight chance of a shower along the coast. We're going into a strong wind warning over the next couple of hours. Our temps after midday, 25 for Gladstone, 27 Rocky, Banana Shire, Yuppoonie Mew Park around 23. And for 1770 Agnes Water, a top temperature of 21 degrees. Rockhampton at the moment, sitting on 20.
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0: Paul from Rural Fires will join us in this hour, as well as Peter White, CEO of the Capras. Got a home final, which is on this weekend in Rockhampton. But right now,
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0: What have we got? Fairly long song. 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
14: I love

0: 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It's 10 past 8.
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0: Morning, Jeff from Keppel Sands. How you doing, buddy?
2: Yeah, good, Emo. How are you going?
0: Weather's well there.
2: Yeah, mate, yeah. A few clouds around, but yeah. Nice and warm. It's warming up, yeah.
0: Now, you're an escort.
2: I am an escort, mate, yeah.
0: So what do you escort?
2: All sorts of things, mate. Usually wide loads or long loads, yeah.
0: Interesting job.
2: Yeah, mate, yeah. It's something different every day, yeah. Oh, we're doing a lot of work for the ring road around Rockhampton at the moment, but yeah.
0: Yeah, and that, is that on target, mate, of its completion date?
2: I have no idea, mate. Too many people here to tell.
0: It's going to be a good thing, though. Much needed.
2: It will, mate.
0: Yeah.
2: It'll get some heavy vehicles out of the town, yeah.
0: Yeah, for sure. All right, mate. Here we go. Yeah. This is for $500 to spend at Gladstone Camping Centre. So you'll have to make your way down here if you pick this up.
2: That's all right, mate.
0: What would you like? Snow boots, Austral tent swag, campfire cast iron cookware, a gazebo, Austral camp chair, Icy Tech cooler, Auspic smoker, Yeti water bottle, Camperage or Weber smoke?
2: Definitely the snow boots, mate, because we really need them.
0: Where are you going?
2: Nowhere near the snow.
0: All right, there you go. Should have gone Weber smoker.
2: Oh, that's what I meant to say.
0: Yeah, of course you did.
2: Yeah.
0: See you, mate.
2: No worries, mate. Thank you. Bye.
0: Have a good week and a good weekend if we don't talk before that, eh?
2: Right on, mate. Bye now.
0: Tomorrow morning, thanks to Gladstone Camping Centre and open at 8:30. Gladstone Camping Centre for everything that you need. When it comes to the outdoors, the guys have got it covered. They'll look after you. Gas refills too. Don't forget that as well. Wow! Everything for camping. For barbecues, smokers, flags, tents, swags.

0: double C. Capra's home final this weekend. Peter White, CEO of the Capra's, joining us next. Thanks to CQ's Car Superstore.
1: It's a well-known fact here at 4CC that Hammo can be known to stretch the truth. 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
0: Peter White, I'll catch up with him after 8:30 now. It's just been detained, so we will get a full Capra's update for this weekend after 8:30 this morning. But talking with now Paul from the Rural Fireys across the region. G'day, Paul. How you doing, mate?
6: How you going, Hammo?
0: Good, mate. What's happening?
6: We've had some, obviously, with all the dry weather and the fires have been around, we've had some restrictions come in on permits being cancelled from midnight last night, or for today, through till about the 16th, I think midnight on the 16th of this month. Just having while this windy weather comes through and it's not looking real good. So with the wind, but in the next few days, so that, yeah, if it don't get any rain, it's not going to be much better after that anyway. So we'll see what happens.
0: Yeah, it's not looking that flash, or maybe a shower or two on the weekend, mate. We just don't know. You never know. Yeah, they're saying it's going to be the...
6: Showers aren't going to do it. So.
0: The driest spring in quite a long while, and it could be leading into an even hotter summer.
6: Yeah, no, it's going to be scary. Some of the fires we've had around the place already, the fire behaviour is dead set scary. So, and like we burned the other night, we were down at a fire at Eva, and we're down there at midnight the other night, and it was burning like it was burning in the middle of the day. So, it's not going to be good. So, but anyway, I also have, and other fire wardens around the area have cancelled all permits until further notice. But Araby, Mount Morris have gone to it. I'm not sure about Calliope or the others, but a lot of them, a few of them have jumped on board and they're just not writing out permits. It's just not worth the risk. So, So, anyway, that's where we're at the moment,
0: Hamo. I'd say to be right across the board, mate, without a shadow of a doubt with all of that. Now, what about if you're having a campfire? No?
6: At the moment, campfires are allowed. Not sure why, but anyway, we had one escape down on the river at Araby there a couple of weekends ago that just left unattended, still burning when we got there. So, campfires are still allowed, but just make it an area where it's away from the grass and, like, if you can put rocks around it or it's on a gravel bed or something like that, make sure people put it out before they leave.
0: Mm-hmm.
6: Because it's just, if the wind gets up, it only takes a couple of embers to blow into the scrub, as you know, and away she goes, and we're out there having a good time, haven't we? So it's all good.
0: Mate, just take us across. What is the correct way to actually put out a campfire? What do you need to do?
6: Make sure it's with water. If you've got water, put water on it, because a lot of people, some people think, oh, it's down on the beach, so I'll just kick the, down on the sand and everything, but they just kick sand over the top of the fire or the logs that are burning or the bits of stuff to the left. And that's a big risk to for people that are walking on the beach and they don't see it in that area, and then they step on it and they burn their feet or whatever. So kicking sand over the top is not a good idea. Water's the best option. If you've got utilised water, that's the best option, Hamo, that's for sure.
0: All right, mate. Hey, thank you for keeping us up to date, mate, and keep in touch, eh?
6: Just one other thing before we go, sorry.
0: Yeah.
6: It's getting under my skin a bit, and a few of the other fireys around the place. These keyboard warriors that get on here and say, oh, we should be doing more controlled burns around the place and we wouldn't be having all this trouble. People have got to remember that we're volunteers, we've got families, we've got jobs and all that sort of stuff. So, we're getting a little bit sick of the whole idea of people going, oh, they should be doing... If they're that worried about it, Hamo, they should come down and join up and help us.
0: That's right.
6: That's my opinion on it. So, anyway, I just thought I'll get off my soapbox in a minute. It's all good. So, no. But that part just getting up our nose a bit, that people saying all the time, oh, yeah, should be doing more burning, rah, rah, rah. So, easy for them to say when they're typing it into
0: under a
6: phone, that's for sure and certain.
0: Yeah.
6: So, yeah.
0: Mate, I agree with you. Yeah, get off your bums and go and help out. If you've got something to say on your keyboard, well, then go and do something about it, particularly, volunteers. So, yes, exactly.
6: Right.
0: Yep. Hold your head in shame. Keyboard
6: that's
0: warriors
6: exactly
0: with that.
6: Yeah, right. I'm hearing you, so it's all good. So, all right, buddy, thank you for your time and have a good day, eh?
0: You too, Paul.
6: And say hello to, happy birthday to Sarge for me, please.
0: All right, mate, no worries. Will do. See you, mate.
6: See bye. Everybody.
0: Yeah, there we go. If you can help out with the real fireys, please do. But, yeah, don't knock them. Seriously? God, yeah. Just sit there and complain. See what's going on in the world. What many of them do. Yeah, go help them. Get in touch with the Royal Fireys. If you can help out, please do. 400.

0: 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News up next, Sergeant, the 4CC Star Track 4x4 Thunder Truck, and Peter White, CEO of the Capras, will join us before 9 o'clock as well. 4CC.
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6: Good morning, Naomi Lynch here with your local news first. A new report says we need to welcome more migrants to regional Australia rather than pushing them into overstressed major cities. But the Regional Australia Institute says inadequate infrastructure outside the capitals is limiting potential growth in the regions. The report predicts Rockhampton's population could grow beyond 116,000 and Gladstone's over 123,000 by 2050 with the right resettlement strategies in place. The Institute's Simon Pryor says there's plenty of reasons for migrants to come to the regions.
7: We've got lower unemployment rates in regional Australia. We've got faster growing job vacancies, incredible opportunities for immigrants occurring in the energy sector, manufacturing, traditional mining, agriculture, all the services industries that are booming across regional Australia. So there are many opportunities for migrants from overseas, but also from within Australia.
6: A spike in excavator strikes on power lines has prompted a fresh safety warning from Ergon Energy. Nearly 85 incidents have been recorded across Queensland's electricity network in the past year, including incidents in Gracemere and Emerald. Area manager Chris Pell says one wrong move after hitting a power line can be fatal.
8: Your excavator or your vehicle may be alive at 11,000 or 240 volts. When you go to step to the ground, you're creating that path, so you're going to get electrocuted. So don't step. If you need to leave under extreme circumstances, you need to jump clear of your vehicle and then remove yourself from the situation.
6: And a simple question can have a real impact. This National Are You OK Day, we're being encouraged to stay connected and reach out to loved ones when they're on our minds, even if we're worried about saying the wrong thing or aren't sure how to help.
9: Asking are you OK is always important. This year's been difficult. A lot of people are struggling, cost of living, relationship issues, loneliness. And we know that one in three people underestimate the power of asking are you OK. But we also know that when it's asked genuinely, it works.
6: Spokesperson Lachlan Searle there. You can visit the Gladstone Carer Cub for a cuppa and a check-in from 9am until 5pm today to connect, listen and support one another.
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10: Hi, I'm Phoebe Humphrey. The federal government is cracking down on black market tobacco, introducing a bill today to make illicit tobacco prosecutions easier. New offences will allow authorities to rely on cheap prices or certain packaging to show that tobacco entered Australia unlawfully. The Coalition and One Nation are calling for a cut to the tobacco excise. Rising sea levels are tipped to cost Australia $855 billion by 2100. A new report by the Climate Council warns the country is facing an enormous economic threat due to worsening coastal flooding. The partner of a Sydney medical student missing 2 weeks on from the Nepal flood tragedy isn't giving up hope. Sarada Viswanathan has told Nine that the phone of someone that her boyfriend was travelling with has pinged since the disaster.
11: You know, if the phone survived, clearly they would have survived as well.
10: And Robert Irwin is trying to lure more NFL fans to Australia. Tourism Australia will run ads featuring the wildlife warrior during the league's historic match in Melbourne tomorrow. The game will be watched around the world.
5: Harvey Norman Electrical Gladstone, your home of big screen TV and audio. 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
10: In sport, the teams for the AFL semi-final weekend will be released today. The Cats could recall defender Sam De Koning, who was dropped for last week's win over Carlton, while Brandon Walker is on track to hold his spot in the Dockers lineup despite injuring his ankle. In NRL, Manly has started a mass clean out of their coaching staff with three key figures leaving the club. Aaron Greaves and Peter Gentle have been shown the door, while Brett Camorley has also left. And the Opals have advanced to the quarterfinals of the World Cup after beating Italy by 2 points. That's the latest news and sport.
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0: Partly cloudy. Now, there is a chance, slight chance of a shower along the coast. There seems to be some cloud activity coming up from the south. Not much in it, though. Our temps today of around 25 for Gladstone, Bananashire 28, Rockhampton 27 degrees, Chepitney Park 23, and for 1770 Agnes Water, a top temp today of 21 degrees. The winds will pick up to a strong wind warning for today and tomorrow. Currently, Bananashire on 20 degrees, Rockhampton on 21, and Gladstone, we're sitting on 22.
5: It's Hammo's better brekkie on the reef.
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0: We will have the CEO of the Capras, Peter White, joining us very shortly. It is a final game for the Capras, which is great. Home game, which is on this weekend on Sunday. So joining us very shortly.
5: The 4CC Thunder Truck. 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Gladstone's ARB stockist.
0: Good morning, Sarge.
13: Hello, Hammo.
0: Now, you're at a special location today for a couple of reasons. For a couple of reasons, because they're doing their bit for a very important day today.
13: It is, and it looks great in store. I'm in the 4CC Soundtrack 4x4 Thunder Truck down at Finelli Dental on Goondoon Street, and that is because today is Are You OK Day. And I have Georgia and Judy here with me that are going to tell you a little bit more about it.
0: Okay, cool. Who are you throwing on first?
13: They're both together.
0: Oh, hello. G'day. G'day, ladies. Hello, Judy. Hello, Dr. Georgia.
14: Hello, how you going?
0: Tell us about today. I mean, you always get behind events like this and big days like this, Judy. So tell us what you're doing there at Finale Dental, both you and Dr. Georgia.
14: Well, yeah, we've just had breakfast and with the team and some of the kids, the families of our staff. It's just really important. We've got 31 people and we're a bit of a family. We called ourselves the Finale Fang Gang. Mm-hmm. And we've got people have been with us for 20 plus years and we've been here for a long time in Gladstone. And want to look after our staff and want to look after our patients as well, because We don't know whose roof leaks. We don't know who's having trouble and no. who needs just a helping hand. And sometimes a smile, and we can do a great smile, as you know.
0: Of course.
14: Sometimes a smile is all that can help some person just feel better about themselves.
0: Yeah. Now, Dr. Georgie, you've got the whole place decked out there.
12: We do have a lot of great technology and modern equipment in our clinic.
0: And it's important to get your teeth checked as well, isn't it? I mean, you taught me that lesson last week. I'm in a bit of trouble. Yeah?
12: Yes, yes. It's very, very important to come in and get your dental checkup, because a lot of dental diseases out there are unfortunately asymptomatic, and a lot of people are unaware of issues. It doesn't cause pain.
0: And you can give that perfect smile for a special day like today being Are You OK Day. So
12: that's right. That is exactly right.
0: To the Finale family, to everyone there, just want to ask everyone, are you OK? And thanks for being a big part of such a wonderful day, being World Suicide Prevention Day and also Are You OK Day. All right, ladies, thank you.
12: Excellent. Keep smiling, Hammo.
0: I will.
12: Love. Bye.
0: Bye.
12: Bye.
0: All right, Sarge, what have you got there for the team at Finale Dental?
12: I've got some fresh bread and sausage rolls this morning from Boyne Bakery.
0: Good
12: I've
0: on you guys.
12: I've got some fresh fruit from Bruce at the Night Owl, some coffee milk from Rum City Foods, and some newspapers from Gladstone Today.
0: All right. Thank you, Sarge. And
12: thank you.
0: Hey, ladies, make sure you say happy birthday to Sarge. It's her birthday on Saturday.
12: I can't hear you anymore.
0: Okay. All right. See you later.
12: See you. This is Sarge in the 4CC Soundtrack 4x4 Thunder Truck at Finale Dental. See you later.

0: Four double C, better music and more of it. Time to catch up with Peter White, CEO of the Capras. Good morning, Whitey. And just quickly, mate, just have to ask the question, being an important day today, World Suicide Prevention Day, are you okay?
1: I am more than okay, Hamo. I am ready to run on, mate.
0: Doesn't hurt to check.
1: No, sounds good, mate. We all got to check in with our mates and our associates. So, yeah, for sure. It's a really important day. So the more that we can care and look out for others, the better the world will be, mate, for sure.
0: Yeah, mate, most on top of that, mate, for a whole heap of reasons, obviously. So, mate, thanks to Sick Used Car Superstore. Let's get a full Capras update. How has the week been panning out for us?
1: Yeah, no, just the guys have been prepping, mate, on and off the field. You know, all our staff been running around getting things ready for probably the biggest, it is the biggest game of the year for us.
0: Yeah.
1: So, elimination final. So, there really is a grand final every week now. So, we've got to put our best foot forward, which I'm sure the boys will do. But, yeah, all coming together, I believe. Obviously, we had an injury there with Connor Rothery on the weekend. He broke his... had his collarbone broken for him, I should say. So he's obviously out. So Lionel will obviously bring a replacement in there, maybe tweak a little bit more as well with the team. But all in all, ready to go, ready to, have a huge day.
0: Yeah, it's been a very strong finish for the Capras, mate. The last few weeks have been great. And then obviously the game that just went past on the weekend that a lot of people really don't want to say much about, might get into trouble, but it's been a strong run home, hasn't it?
1: Yeah, well, I guess it has. And you know, one of the big things is they're just having, you know, the players available to you, all healthy, you know, no suspensions, no injuries, or minimal of each, I should say. So that's enabled, obviously, Lionel and the coaching staff to tweak with the players that they've got available. And the boys can play, there's no doubt about that. It's been our defence, which has been really, really impressive. But I also just love the way we play footy. We're just ready to attack at any time, and our guys back themselves. So, yeah, we're really looking forward to Sunday and just seeing them get out there and do what they can do.
0: Yeah, it's a home game, Horizon Stadium. As you said, a knockout. We have to win it. Well, tell us about the day, mate. Gates open. What's the lead up? What's happening throughout the whole day?
1: Yeah, mate, gates open at 12. We've got a high school game on first. That's between Cathedral College and St. Patrick's College, Mackay.
0: Mm-hmm.
1: Now, that's on at 12:30, around that time.
0: Right.
1: Then at 1:30, we've got live performance by our very own Pete Rogers, former Capro, who's killing out there in the country music world at the moment. So everyone loves listening to Pete. So at the same time, the teams will be on the field warming up, and then we rip straight into it at 2:10.
0: Right.
1: That's the big clash between our Capras and the Ipswich Jets.
0: All right. And being the final game at home too, mate, no matter if we do win. And what do you reckon our chances are against the Jets? Pretty good, I think.
1: Well, they got the wood on us in regards to scorelines this year. We've had one draw and one loss to them. That was down there. We're confident, mate. I'm sure our boys are really confident. I know they'll have a stacked side again. You know, I think they've got about six NRL top 30 players from the Titans in it.
0: Yep.
1: We don't have any of the top 30 players. But that's, you know, we're not using that as any excuse by any means. Our guys play how they can play. We'll really give them a hard time and hopefully, come away with the biggies.
0: Yeah, good. All right, mate. Well, we will talk again next week on Monday and with the good news, obviously. And, mate, you've got so many sponsors that have been a part of the Capras, and I know with Sharpie, CQ Used Car Superstore, but so many others too, mate, isn't there?
1: There is, mate. And as I said the other day, mate, like a big shout-out, obviously, to the Rockhampton Leagues Club, been behind us for 30, nearly 40 years now, I believe. Like, it's just been, it's the longest serving naming rights sponsorship in the whole competition in Queensland, which is a real credit. And obviously this year, Whitehaven Coal have come on board with us as our major community partner, and they've been wonderful. It's enabled us to get out into the regions more. We're always looking, and SMW Group, sorry, Jack is always there behind us. But there's just too many of them to go through them, for sure. You know, with Capras and Capras Community Care, we've got over 100, corporate and community partners there, Hamo. So that's, you know, very grateful for that. We understand, you know, the privilege that we have, representing them as well as representing ourselves and the community. So big shout out to everyone that supported us, and obviously, you know, our volunteers, our wonderful staff at the Capras, everyone involved, just the community that comes out and supports us. We just love the involvement. We love the connection, and hopefully we can get out there, and I'm confident we'll get out there on Sunday and make you all proud.
0: Yeah, we'll have a good chat on Monday, mate. Okay, thank you. Thank you, Whitey.
1: Thanks, Emma. Cheers, mate.
0: Yeah, jump onto the Facebook page if you like and find out more details. But, yeah, it's the final game for the Capras. It'll be the final home game. It's a must-win game, and they being in the finals, they must win it to stay in it. So, yeah, grand final every weekend up until the grand final. 4CC.
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0: That's going to be a big, big day at the Agnes Water Tavern. Morning to the team, Jack, Sally, crew. For CQ, the Discovery Coast, we're all yours with better music.

4CC. Better music, more of it. Well, there was big news this morning. Not for me when I turned on the TV, but if you're a Spice Girls fan, it looks like they're coming back and going to be doing a world tour. Yeah, I can see him. All the ladies dancing.

0: 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All thanks to Night Owl in the Night Owl Centre, Dawson Highway. 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Three-time winner of CQ's Knees of the Year. And a damn good bloke. 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
7: Good morning, Naomi Lynch here with your local news first. Police are calling for witnesses as they investigate an indecent exposure incident in Rockhampton. A woman was walking her dogs through Kershaw Gardens on the evening of September 2 when a man exposed himself and conducted an indecent act. Anyone with further information is urged to contact police. Anyone operating heavy machinery is being reminded to look up. There have been 85 excavator strikes of overhead power lines across the Queensland network in the past year, including in Emerald and Gracemere. Chris Pell from Ergon tells us what to do if we're in a vehicle when it hits power lines.
8: 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If you've got cables coming down or if you see somebody trying to approach your vehicle after an incident, you need to tell them to stay away.
7: Today marks Are You OK Day, the National Day of Action, dedicated to mental well-being and awareness. Spokesperson Lachlan Searle says it's not just about one day, but creating a culture where we look out for one another every day of the year.
9: But we want people to feel confident. We want people to ask. We want people to show that they care. 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Listen without judgment. And that'll go a long way to helping that person. So if you're thinking it, ask Are You OK any day.
7: In Rockhampton, there's a free Are You OK Day community barbecue happening from 10am until 1pm at Ray of Sunshine, Free Community Street Pantry and Library on Stanley Street. 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She'll be spending as much time as possible in the old enclosure throughout the day. 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
7: Hi, I'm Phoebe Humphrey. The stage is set for the first ever NFL clash in Australia, with the LA Rams touching down in Melbourne this morning ahead of tomorrow's clash with the 49ers at the MCG. The team arrived on a chartered Qantas A380. The game kicks off at 10:35 a.m. local time. Australia's home values have declined, with 27% valued under their purchase price. Figures from Cotality show Sydney and Melbourne have suffered the biggest losses, with around half of homes worth less today than they were a year ago. A nationwide transport worker strike is underway, with unions claiming the industry is becoming less secure as companies increasingly turn to gig-style employment models. And Apple is launching a foldable iPhone. The phone unveiled alongside the latest iPhone 18 range. New Apple CEO John Ternus explaining the Duo model.
10: 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Yet, it's our thinnest iPhone ever.
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7: In sport, a Sharks great is confident the team can turn things around in time for Saturday's NRL elimination final against the Cowboys. Cronulla has lost its last four games, but Paul Gallen has told Nine they can still go deep into September.
11: The Sharks have played plenty of top eight sides this year. Actually, 4 or 5 weeks ago, they played more top eight sides than anyone, and they'd won 6 out of their 11 against top eight sides, so they're a big chance of beating anyone.
7: And the Cats have arrived in Perth ahead of tomorrow night's blockbuster AFL semi-final against the Dockers. Team sheets for the clash will be released today. That's the latest news and sport.
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12: Strong wind warning for us over the next couple of days. Partly cloudy, slight chance of a shower along the coast. Looking at temperatures after midday, 25 for Gladstone, 27 for Rocky Banana Shire, Yuppoonie Mew Park, 23. And a top of 21 for 1770 in Agnes Water.
6: Waking up with Hammer and a better breaking on the reef, thanks to Reef City Motors on 4CC.

0: Double C, Central Queensland Discovery Coast. It's on Saturday evening. It is the return of the Speedway season, McCosker Gladstone Speedway. 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I think gates open at 2 o'clock. 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Got the Bee Gees coming up soon, as well as the Romantics. And we'll keep you up to date with all our news headlines very soon on 4CC.
1: It's the ultimate joke-off. 4CC's Bad Joke Friday, thanks to the Central Lane Hotel, Gladstone's home of entertainment. But is your joke bad enough to win the $50 to spend at the Central Lane? Ultimately, there's two criteria that judge your jokes. A, does it register on Hammo's Laugh-O-Meter? B, is it better than Matsy's joke?
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0: Oh.
1: 4CC's Bad Joke Friday. Call in with your dad joke, pun or cringeworthy one-liner. And you could be laughing all the way to the Central Lane Hotel, Friday mornings on the home of Hammo, 4CC.
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1: 4CC is Central Queensland, which comes with a commitment to keep you up to date. 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
2: An investigation is underway after the ewes and rams were stolen from a Blackall property between February and May this year.
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1: And there's all the latest in sport.
3: Last time the two teams met, the Dockers came from behind to record a 15-point victory.
1: Gladstone and Central Queensland's leaders in local, 4CC, and on iHeartRadio.
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12: Here we go. It's the 10th of September, the day in 1962 when Rod Laver completed his first tennis Grand Slam, winning the US Open.
13: He'd already won the Australian and French titles. 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
12: In 1984, Jimmy Barnes' debut solo album, Body Swerve, was released. It went straight to number one. It was interesting because following that release, Cold Chisel and Jimmy both had hits on the charts at the same time. For Chisel, it was Flame Trees. Barnesy had this. The X-Files started on telly on this day in 1993.
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8: Another great guitarist, Aerosmith's Joe Perry, turns 76. Aussie actress Linda Stoner is 73, was in Cop Shop and The Young Doctors.
16: 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Why don't you ask that lady you were with last night?
8: Siobhan Fahey is 68, was in Bananarama before forming Shakespeare's sister. Academy Award-winning actor Colin Firth turned 66.
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8: And champion footballer, captain of the Matildas, Sam Kerr celebrates her 33rd.
20: Kerr, that is brilliant.
8: Finally, Dame Diana Rigg, the actress best known for playing Emma Peel in The Avengers and the wife of James Bond in On Her Majesty's Secret Service, died on this day in 2020, aged 82.
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cheers to those moments in music you just have to crank up. 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

0: double C. Our 10 o'clock news coming up next for you. Then Campo through till 1 o'clock. Thanks to the team at Night Owl. I'll catch you back again tomorrow. Oh, don't forget Bad Jack Friday tomorrow as well. So a chance for you to win some money to spend at the Central Lane Hotel. Get those jokes ready and get ready to call tomorrow morning throughout to the breakfast show. Hey, people who live in glass houses, they have to answer the doorbell every time it rings. Take care. Till tomorrow. Be good. If not, be good at it. See ya.
1: 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On This Day with Aaron Stevens. 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